0: water to go under the bridge.
1: You know, the ideal for us is to get the very best deal for Zach and the very best deal for us. And there's still weeks to go before anything is done. A lot can change, so that's why you'll leave it up to the list managers to work their magic.
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3: A partly cloudy day today, Mildura and Wentworth heading for 17. Robert Vale 16, the 3-day forecast for Sunraysia. Tomorrow sunny 19, Friday sunny 25, Saturday sunny 28.
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13: It is 7 past 10. In a moment, our cemeteries are apparently full, almost full, and we're going to have to rethink how we bury people. And look, it's a obviously a very morbid issue, but the fact is we all die. And but most of us would like to be buried somewhere or in some way that grieving family members can come and visit. And also later on this hour, if you are of Anglo-Celtic descent, English, Irish, Scottish, Welsh, that sort of thing, does it matter to you that the UK apparently is set for a breakup? The leaders of the regional assemblies in Scotland, Northern Ireland and Wales are apparently petitioning the new British Prime Minister, Andy Burnham, saying it is time for the UK to be disbanded. So I think what would happen is, I mean, England would be a separate country. The UK wouldn't exist. Great Britain wouldn't exist. So you'd have separate countries of England, Scotland, Wales and Northern Ireland. Northern Ireland would be particularly difficult because there'd be a lot of people in Northern Ireland saying, let's reunify with the Irish Republic, but that will cause conflict between Protestants and Catholics. But the point is here, you know, we still feel strong ties of kinship with the UK. As I said, 54% of us in the 2021 census trace our descent from the British Isles. But if they split up, I mean, does it matter? you know, we talked about backpackers and working holiday makers last week. And, you know, since we freed up the rules between Australia and the UK, we've had about 8 times more young people coming from the UK as Australians going over there. So maybe we don't care anymore. 133693 mornings at 3aw.com.au. Peter joins us. Peter, hello.
8: G'day there, Tom. You were talking about burying people standing up.
13: Yes.
8: Many years ago, the Castlemaine prison, when they would execute the prisoners, they were very nasty about it. They would bury them standing up just near the gate to exit the prison, so they would be looking at the exit to the prison.
13: But were they already dead or were they still alive?
8: Oh, yes. Yes, no, they were dead. They had been executed and just to rub it in, so they would never, ever get out of prison, they buried them standing up facing the gate to get out.
13: Right.
8: Now, see, is that.
13: Well, all right. Well, okay. And were their heads above the ground?
8: No. The heads weren't above the ground. It was just the... The attitude of the people in those days, like they'd hang them, and then they just sort of thought, well, hang on, let's just.
13: Okay.
8: It was weird because we stayed there one night, because you can stay in the prison overnight actually and sleep in the cells, so it's quite interesting. But
13: it's a weird thing, isn't it, sleeping in the cells? Because I mentioned a few weeks ago when I was, I don't know, I think 11 or 12, parents sent me and a friend to the prison farm on French Island. It was a camp, but we slept in the old cells. I don't know if the prison farm is still there, and it was quite sort of weird being locked in the cell each night. Well, there's 21 cemeteries, or at least 21 cemeteries run by Greater Metropolitan Cemeteries Trust across Melbourne. Apparently a lot of them are getting very full. The Chief Executive of the Metropolitan Cemeteries Trust is our next guest, Andrew Erickson. Good morning.
14: Good morning, Tom. Thanks for having me.
13: Well, pleasure. So how full are they? Like, I know that the cemetery in Carlton is pretty much solidly booked. You can't get a gravesite there anymore. But, I mean, you know, Springvale, places like that, are they filling up?
14: Yes, they are. But I think the easiest way to look at it really is the older areas of Melbourne, and particularly inner Melbourne, where they're filling up because they are older. But there's been provision made in the outer metropolitan areas. And I think of it like the old community hospitals. I'm old enough to remember them. And over time, they've obviously grown to be larger offerings that are more towards the growth corridor. So there's 350 acres at Melton. There's about 250 acres at Plenty Valley. And I think Bunurong still has a good 170 acres to go. So no, there's provision, but it's certainly evolving.
13: So does that mean, in the future, do we sort of stop burying people and just insist that everybody gets cremated so they don't take up as much room, or what do we do?
14: No, I don't actually believe we're at that point. I think at this time, everybody grieves, of course, and there are choices, but there are some faiths and religions who absolutely are still connected to burial and what it means to them in terms of tradition, and the provision for them still exists. And I think it's important that we can honour that community as much as we can for as long as we can.
13: Okay, but I mean, does the inevitable happen? Eventually we run out of space, or do we just, a bit like Melbourne suburbs, just build more cemeteries further out?
14: At the moment, we're building more cemeteries further out. I don't think we're at that decision yet. It doesn't need to be made because the provision is still there. There's certainly a trend towards cremation, but it's a creeping trend. It's about 0.5% a year that it grows in the decisions. But at the moment, there's still provision for burial.
13: So what proportion right now, what proportion of people are buried versus getting cremated?
14: It's about 2/3, 1/3. So one-third buried, 2/3 cremated.
13: Oh, okay. So already cremation is the most popular choice.
14: Yes, yes.
13: So that, which has probably helped extend the life of cemeteries because it doesn't take up as much room.
14: Correct. Yeah. And I think it just comes down to those community choices and then being able to honour them. And the community is adjusting and evolving over time as well, and being able to respond to that is probably the most important thing. And I think there's a lot of planning that needs to be done in terms of health infrastructure and making that provision available.
13: I don't know if you've seen this before, but I attended a funeral a few weeks ago, and The casket was wicker. I'd never seen that before, but apparently it burns better and it looks quite nice, and that's a new thing. Have you seen a wicker casket?
14: Yeah, the wicker caskets probably came into being when we started to respond to some of the climate challenges and using it for natural burials, because it's actually one that can break down quicker.
13: Okay. All right, so, I mean, eventually cemeteries will fill up, but the preference for cremation and the fact that we still have a bit of land means it's not a concern right now.
14: Yeah, absolutely not. No, we're not in crisis. And in fact, I think the thinking is evolving to such a way that having these community parks, which they extend far more beyond the function of burial, to actually be memorial parks where people can attend and walk a dog and reflect on life in general, I think they offer society a value far beyond just the function.
13: All right, thank you for your time. Andrew Erickson there, the Chief Executive of the Greater Metropolitan Cemeteries Trust. 133693, Carly joins us. Carly, good morning.
15: Hi, Tom. How are you?
13: Good, Carly.
15: So I'm the funeral lady from Greenhaven Funerals, and what I'd like to say about the whole situation with burials is there's plenty of room, but cost is a substantial factor. So a lot of the cemeteries have put their prices up incredibly. Like 15 years ago when we started, you could pick up a grave at Springvale for $4,000 or $5,000. Now I think the minimum is $25,000 for a grave.
13: $25,000?
15: Correct, at Springvale.
13: And that's the land. I mean then you've got to pay for a gravestone and all the rest of it.
15: Correct. So if you are looking to do a burial for a loved one, what I would suggest is ring around to a few funeral directors, because we know which cemeteries have availability. We also know which cemeteries cost what. So if you come to us and say, look, you know, we need to do a burial, but we don't have a lot of dollars, we can guide you into which cemetery. Look, there are cemeteries who can do the whole thing for $3,000.
13: Okay, what does a cremation cost?
15: A cremation itself is about, I don't know, $1,150 for a cremation on the same day as you bring the person there.
13: So it's a lot cheaper than being buried.
15: 100%, and more flexible, and you can transport the ashes to wherever you want. But with a grave, it's a significant investment.
13: And with the grave, because I've never really thought about this before, once you buy it, that's it. There's no sort of ongoing fees, are there? Or are there?
15: No, all of the cemeteries, typically it's a one-off cost. You purchase the right to place someone into that grave. So you don't own the land, you purchase the right. You hold the right to inter people into that spot. And then you have to pay to open and close that grave. So you can have, most graves will hold up to 3 people. So you dig to 9 foot, 7 foot, 5 foot. So you can put up to 3 bodies and then 6 lots of ashes into that grave.
13: Right, so you can stack the coffins on top of each other.
15: Yeah, the first person can be dug and buried at 9 foot, then they leave 2 foot space, and then the next person can go in at 7 foot and then 5 foot. Depending on the cemetery, they all have different policies.
13: Do you put some earth between them to sort of cushion it, or do you just put the coffins on top of each other?
15: No, there's earth. There's 2 foot of earth and sometimes straw, and there's a bit of padding in between each person, of course.
13: Okay, well, I'm learning a lot about something that I've never really considered before, but I guess we need to know these things. Thank you. Carly, funeral worker. 133693, more calls, more emails ahead. And the British Isles, the political notion of the United Kingdom. So it's the United Kingdom of Great Britain and Northern Ireland. Great Britain is Scotland, England and Wales. And then there's the northeast tip of the island of Ireland, which is technically still part of the UK. The non-English bits have gone to the English part and said, we don't want to be with you anymore. Do we care here in Australia? We'll find out shortly at 18 past 10.
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16: 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Your say now with Tom Elliott. 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

0: It's 21 past 10. I'm really learning a lot about funerals today, which I hadn't really intended to, but I did read that eventually we run out of space. But the fact that two-thirds of people get cremated means that our graveyard space goes a lot further. Adam, good morning.
1: Hi, Tom. A few months ago, I had the privilege of speaking to a gentleman that used to run the Melbourne Chevra Kedisha, which is the Jewish cemetery. Some years ago, they purchased land in Lyndhurst, where now that's where the burials are happening. They purchased some 300 hectares of land, which equates to 300 years of burials.
0: But that's just for Jewish people.
1: Correct. But incredible to think 300 years of burials.
0: Well, you got to think ahead, don't you, Adam? I mean, this is the thing. I read this, or I go to this website called Quora a lot, and people just pose questions. And there was one about the guy, he was a British or an English engineer, and he was tasked with building London's sewage system back in the 1860s or something. And they decided that the sewage tunnels only needed to be, you know, let's just say 2 feet high or two feet in diameter. And he said, I'm going to build them twice as big because we only get one chance to do this and we have to assume that the city could become a lot bigger in the future than what we think now. And he was right. So, you know, it's the same with allocating land to graveyards. If you go to Bondi Beach in Sydney and you do the famous walk between Bondi to Bronte and back, there's a cemetery somewhere near there, and it's the most incredible piece of land. It's cliff top. It's looking out over the ocean, and it's full of people who can't see anything anymore. 133693, Edward, hello.
2: Yeah, good morning, Tom. I would love Scotland to become, independent of England, but it's not going to happen. I've been in Australia for 52 years, 50 years been back and forwards to the UK on an Aussie passport. Now they're telling me I've got to get a British passport. I'm not getting a British passport. So instead of me going home at Christmas time, I sent the money to my only one and only remaining brother out of five of it.
0: That's right. That's the British government deciding that if you qualify for a British passport and you want to go back to the UK, you have to use a British passport. That's caused a lot of problems, hasn't it?
2: It has. And

0: in Scotland a few years ago and it was narrowly defeated. And now they reckon that if they have another referendum, it might win. But as I understand it, it could be economically catastrophic for Scotland because Scotland receives a lot more money from the English taxpayer than it gives back. So would Scottish people think about that?
1: Well, we've got the oil. We've got oil fields capped. Even Trump's saying how stupid we are, they're capped. We should open up the oil and sell it. We're buying the oil where we've got capped fields out there. Mm. Not we. Scotch whiskey is the biggest import. Brings in trillions of dollars a year. And they've got a good economy going, but it's not going to happen because it's a religious vote. The Protestants in Scotland are more English than the English,
0: yeah.
1: And the Protestants in Northern Ireland are more English than the Protestants. It's a religious vote.
0: I realise that, but from what I've read, but is that the, as happens, if you watch Monty Python's movie, The Meaning of Life, the song Every Sperm is Sacred, I'll leave it up to you to work out what that means, but the Catholic side of the population in both Scotland and in Northern Ireland is reproducing faster than the Protestant side, and that's shifting the sort of dynamics between who thinks you know splitting apart is a good thing and who doesn't. Well, thank you. I mean, there is a template for this. I mean, Ireland became a separate nation back in 1922, and yet, you know, the two nations remained on good terms, and something like 300,000 Irishmen volunteered to fight with British forces during World War II and all that sort of thing. So, you know, it doesn't have to be done in a mean or nasty way, but anyway, we'll see. Steve, hello.
2: Oh, g'day, Tom. Really interesting what that fellow was saying before. I've just got back from 6 weeks in Europe, three of them in Britain, up in the Highlands, where my family is from on my dad's side, you would not believe the economic development going up on up there. Like, they reckon that Inverness and Nairn are going to join up soon. Just the tourism and the infrastructure being built, the road, the suburbs. Scotland's totally going to have an economic base to go independent. I think you were saying that referendum, it was 45 to 55%, and the mood up there, talking to, you know, cabbies, Uber drivers, you know, just publicans, all the rest of it. Scotland, they definitely want it, and I reckon they'll be independent.
0: Yeah. Now, we just heard from Edward, who's lived here for 50 years and still sounds like he's come from the suburbs of Glasgow. How come you don't speak in a Scottish accent?
2: Oh, I'm Kiwi born. My parents brought me to Australia when I was three.
0: Yeah.
2: But all Scottish on my dad's side, going back the Highlands, and interestingly, they were barley farmers, which went straight into the whiskey production. So,
0: yes.
2: Yeah, I mean, I'd love a Scottish accent. There's nothing cooler, but yeah.
0: Yeah, it's interesting, Steve, because I haven't been in New Zealand for quite a long time, but there's some subtle differences, as we all know, between the Kiwi accent and the Australian one. But a lot of it comes from the fact that there's a lot more Scottish, or a high proportion of Scottish people emigrated to New Zealand, and so, you know, if something is little, they'll say the word we, you know, the we thing, which we don't tend to use very much in Australia, but it is still used there. And there's a lot of places in New Zealand that have Scottish Gaelic names. Thank you, Steve. Annie, hello. Annie, are you there?
3: He actually, yes, hello.
0: Yep, go ahead, Annie. We can hear you now.
3: Yes, when my father passed away, he left me a plot at Buller Cemetery, and he'd actually purchased other plots like Aquila and Altona, and we, you know, as a family, we thought, what did he think he was buying real estate to build a block of flats on him?
0: Right.
3: Which naturally you can't. And when I went down to the to Tobin Brothers and said, you know, it had to be transferred into my name, they said, look, and I said, what if I just, can I sell it? And they said, no, your father paid $30 for the plot a long time ago. And they said, you're better off keeping it because that plot now is worth $6,000.
0: Right. And he bought it for you when land was a lot cheaper so that you could plan for your eventual demise.
3: It wasn't actually, I think he thought, he was, as I said, I think he thought he was going to, he was buying real estate and he could sell them off. It wasn't intentionally bought for me, but when he was sort of

0: doing his will, he said, "Oh, look, I've got a few plots. Why don't you have one?"
1: Yes.
0: And it actually was, it's to my advantage because my kids don't have to, you know, worry about my funeral costs or anything,
1: well,
0: the plot.
1: No, that's true, Annie, and a lot of people buy, like, funeral insurance, which, depending on how much you pay, can be a good or not so good thing. But, I mean, I think your dad has done, not so much you, assuming you keep it for the day when you live in your funeral plot or die, you know, but it means that that's a big expense that your kids won't have to bear. And, look, something I've learned, I had no idea that it costs, you know, thousands and thousands of dollars to buy a gravesite now. Like, I'm thinking maybe I should go and do it. 133693, two bottles of De Bordley's Ancient Soils Heathcote Grenache, Annie, coming your way. At 10:30, news headlines now with Madeleine Burke. Madeleine, good morning.
2: Good morning, Tom. One Nation support is strongest among electors born in South Africa, Italy and mainland Europe. Roy Morgan has shared new analysis into the voting intentions of electors by country or region of birth. Support for Pauline Hanson's party was weakest among electors born in Asia. Police officers attending a house fire in Wyndham Vale have been involved in a heated confrontation. Vision shared on social media shows two police officers appearing to argue with a group of youths on Farrier Road yesterday afternoon. This was while dozens of firefighters were working on an out-of-control house fire nearby. We're waiting on further details on that one, Tom. The state government says its crackdown on knife crime is about community safety, denying it's a political move before November's election.
1: Yeah, so for 12 years, they haven't really cared about crime. And suddenly, 2 months before an election, yeah, no, we do care about it.
2: Well, maybe it's unfair to say that, Tom, but the government has previously blocked a move by the opposition to introduce similar legislation to Parliament, but now it's full steam ahead. And a big night for 3AW at the AFL Media Awards. Anthony Hudson awarded Best Radio Match Caller. Lee Matthews, a life membership. The 3AW football team also honoured, along with Matthew Lloyd, with a commendable mention.
1: I've made an observation today.
2: Yes.
1: Certain members people who work on the 3AW football team aren't at work today. Maybe they're all a bit sick. A self-inflicted sickness, Madeleine.
2: Maybe. But I do appreciate that they planned ahead. There were no late sick days. It was a pre-planned day off.
1: A pre-planned sickie. I predicted in a week's time I will be sick. Thank you.
2: Yeah, that's all right. It's an annual leave day. It's all above board. Those stories and more in the news at 11, Tom.
1: Thank you, Madeleine. We are going to talk about the sickie culture, which is alive and well here at 3AW. Last Friday, when the NFL football game was on at the MCG, sickies were 52% higher than normal. How about that? What a coincidence. 133693, grave sites, the split up of the UK, sickies, and later on in the program, have you ever moved somewhere and then subsequently realise that you'd made a terrible mistake? At 28 to 11.
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12: River 1467 weather for Ontario General Store, the juiciest chicken in town.
13: A partly cloudy day today, Mildura and Wentworth heading for 17, Robertvale 16, the 3-day forecast for Sunraysia tomorrow, sunny 19, Friday sunny 25, Saturday sunny 28.
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0: to 11. Time to take a look at the OnDeck unsecured lightning loan. Fast-moving small businesses, go to ondeck.com.au. On the cost of gravesites, Dave says, my brother died in 1980 at the age of three. He was cremated and interred at Springvale Cemetery in 2008. I was told by the cemetery, Dave says he got a notice called a disinterment notice, meaning they were going to dig up his ashes and scatter them unless we forked out more money. Anyway, Dave says we took the ashes and scattered them. Yeah, I'm surprised about that. Roz says, I think it's time someone looked into the funeral business. There is no way that after choosing and paying thousands of dollars for a casket, that it should then be cremated as well. Well, I think that's what happens, Hilda. It sort of means the so-called ashes are as much casket as person. And on the breakup or the potential breakup of the United Kingdom, we're going to talk about this more in a moment. Hilda says, if the UK breaks up, every Commonwealth country except Canada will have to change their flag. It's not quite true, Hilda. The Commonwealth has dozens of nations in it. Only a small minority have the British flag on it, one being us, another being New Zealand. But you're quite right. If the UK falls apart, then the Union Jack doesn't have a purpose for existing anymore. Having said that, we could keep it. I mean, Hawaii still has a Union Jack on its state flag, and you know, they're a state of America. Pat, good morning.
1: Good morning, Tom. I'm a retired grave digger for 41 years, and I just want to let you know that in the early days, up until about 1940s, they used to bury down to 10 feet.
0: Yeah.
1: Virtually, then they changed to only for three interments. But with some of the stuff that the F1 getting longer. Like the coffins go longer and stuff like that. So a lot of things have changed that way. But in 1985, roughly, in South Australia, they started this thing called lift and deepen. What they do, they exhume the bodies on a grave, take them out, and dig the grave down deeper than put them back in.
0: Ooh.
1: So that they get to get another person on top.
0: So have you done that? Was that one of your jobs?
1: Well, very similar. Like they brought it in Victoria in about 1990, but it's not a very common occurrence.
0: No.
1: So, yeah.
0: All right. Well, yeah, it's not a job I would choose. Good on you, Pat. Grave digger for 41 years. Tell you what, we'll give you two bottles of De Bortoli's Ancient Soils Heathcote Grenache. I think it would be sad if the United Kingdom broke up. I mean, most of my family is descended from people who came from there. We've got Cornish and Irish and Scottish and English, so it's pretty much everything. Years ago, there was only one parliament in the UK, and that was Westminster. And now they've created regional assemblies and sort of junior parliaments in Northern Ireland, in Wales and in Scotland. And representatives from those parliaments, it's a bit like our state parliaments, but they're sort of more based on the different nations and in some cases different languages that exist in the UK. And they're going to Westminster and saying, we don't want to be part of this club anymore. You know, maybe we'll have a referendum or something, but we'd like to split up. So you wouldn't have a UK. You'd have England as easily the biggest and most dominant country. You'd have Wales, you'd have Scotland, and Northern Ireland would be tricky because probably it's too small to be a separate country all by itself. And that would mean that be a push to reunify with the rest of Ireland, but that would cause problems, as they used to say, the troubles. Our next guest is Associate Professor of Politics and International Relations at Monash University, Dr. Ben Wellings. Good morning.
2: Hello, Tom.
0: Would it be a sad thing for you if the UK were to split up?
2: Well, I think there's, you know, change. We have to accept change. It depends how it comes about, you know, what potentialities there are out of that, but also what losses. And so there's going to be a bit of both. So it's really a question of, you know, like what's to be gained and what's to be lost. So I think it's good if people start thinking about, well, what might be lost and what might be gained if this were to come about.
0: Do you think Australians really care? I mean, 54% of us in 2021 claimed ancestry from the UK, you know, broadly speaking, being Anglo-Celtic. Do we have a sort of a say in this, or do we have an emotional stake in it?
2: I think some Australians do. I mean, this is also about change, and it's also about you know, the changing demographics of Australia and Australia's changing and evolving relationship with the United Kingdom, particularly via the Crown. It's not all about demographics, though. You mean, if listeners cast their mind back to the 99 referendum, you know, it doesn't always fall down that way, and people can make constitutional arguments about Australia's relationship with the United Kingdom, but there is some sort of residual feeling there about the you know, the countries that make up the United Kingdom that you mentioned at the outset. But we've got to remember that the United Kingdom has fallen apart before. You know, it's, Ireland gained its independence in the first half of the 20th century, and you know, the British Empire went on its way, and all of these things meant kind of change for the peoples of those countries and that make up the empire or the United Kingdom. So we're just kind of like entering into a new phase of this, I think.
0: Yeah, and look, plenty of other countries are split up. I mean, I think Yugoslavia, during some pretty nasty wars in the 90s, has now become eight separate nations, and obviously the former Soviet Union is now all sorts of different countries, two of which are at war with each other, being Russia and Ukraine. So it does happen. What about this then? Firstly, could Scotland exist by itself without getting a subsidy from the English taxpayer?
2: Well, what the Scottish nationalists would say is, well, look at Ireland, look at Estonia, look at Denmark, look at Norway. Right? You know, there are plenty of countries with a population in Europe of about, like, you know, 5 million that do quite well for themselves. I mean, of course, the big elephant in the room is that many, but not all of those are members of the European Union, which gives small countries a kind of a, you know, access to markets and so on, right? But it's certainly, you know, if we look around the world, it's certainly possible. It then becomes a question of whether it would be desirable and what cost there would be to get there, because you wouldn't necessarily join the EU automatically. It takes, you know, about a decade to join the EU. So there's you know, that's a consideration.
0: Mm. And Wales, I guess the same thing applies. What about Northern Ireland? I mean, to me, that would be the difficult one because, you know, it stayed part of the UK because it had a Protestant majority, and I understand that that majority has sort of been whittled away now. But is it automatic if Northern Ireland became separate or independent that it would become part of Ireland again, or would it become its own separate little country of about 1.5 million people?
2: I mean, I think that would be like one of the main issues in any if we move towards. We have to say that, you know, we're quite far away from this at the moment. But if we were to move to a situation where Northern Ireland wanted to join with the Republic of Ireland, well, we need to make sure that the people of the Republic of Ireland are kind of okay with that as well.
0: Yeah.
2: And that there is a clear majority, whatever that might be, in Northern Ireland for, you know, because this is where it gets like tricky, because of course there is a history of conflict in Northern, yes, Ireland, and the nationalist movements in other parts of the UK typically not violent. But Northern Ireland is distinct, and of course there's been a lot of good work to keep peace in Northern Ireland since the Good Friday Agreement in 98.
0: And final question, if the UK does fall apart and the Union Jack doesn't mean anything anymore, can we keep it on our flag, and can New Zealand have it on its flag, or do we really then have to think about something else?
2: I think it's a good question. I'm not a vexillologist who knows a lot about an expert on flags, but my suspicion is that you know, the Australian flag is the Australian flag, and it won't automatically have to alter if the flag of the United Kingdom alters. So I think in that regard, it's just set in. Whether that kind of sparks another debate in Australia and New Zealand, Fiji, elsewhere, Hawaii, as you mentioned, that, well, you know, maybe we need to, this is a moment for us to change as well, is another matter.
0: Okay, thank you so much for your time and your expertise. Dr. Ben Wellings there, Associate Professor of Politics and International Relations at Monash University. 133693 mornings at 3aw.com.au. Calls and emails coming up after 11 o'clock. The cult of the sickie is alive and well. Several unnamed members of 3aw's football team are not at work today, because there was a big football awards night last night. Maybe the flu was going around. I just don't know. We'll have a look at that as well at 14 to 11.
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0: It is 11 to 11. We were talking about the Ben Carroll experiment before. That's Labor changing leaders just before an election in the hope that, you know, some of the furniture will be saved. The opinion polls say that hasn't really happened thus far. Peter says the Labor Party are attempting to neutralise the Liberals by adopting all of their policies. This means they'll be able to conduct a negative election campaign on Liberal leadership instability. Peter says, sadly for Labor, the Liberal ads will have so much more ammunition to use. Yeah, it'll be interesting to see. Another piece of advice we got from a polling group a month or so ago is that as much as it's unsightly, I mean, negative campaigning does work. You know, remind people about all the terrible things about the other side and vice versa. John, good morning.
1: Hello.
0: Yes, John, go ahead.
1: Yeah. Sorry, Tom. I'm a Maori Aussie, so they call us the Mozzies. And yes. I was travelling back to Australia from New Zealand on my New Zealand passport about 9 years ago. Got to customs at Tullamarine. They told me I had to fly into Australia with my Australian passport, which at the time I didn't have one.
0: Oh. So that's sort of like what the UK is doing to its people, saying, you know, if you are entitled to a British passport, you have to get one and use that when you travel to the UK.
1: Correct. So when I fly into Australia, I must use my Aussie passport. When I fly into New Zealand, I just use my New Zealand one.
0: It's interesting because I thought, and I've been in New Zealand for 10 years, that, you know, you could just turn up with, like, just show them your driver's license or something and that was enough.
1: No, not anymore. That was that. When I first moved over, that was the case back in 1980. We didn't actually have to have a passport. No.
0: So do you if you go away now, do you carry both passports, New Zealand and Australian?
1: Yes.
0: Oh. Out of interest, it's a constant brain drain from New Zealand to Australia. What made you come here? Just better job market or more opportunities or what?
1: I was 14 years old and Mum and Dad decided there was a better opportunities for us in Australia, and I've been here now 46 years.
0: Yeah. So, and when you go back to New Zealand, do you think they made the right choice?
1: Absolutely.
0: Yeah.
1: No doubt about it. I've got four kids, three of them buying their own homes, and they would never have been able to do that in New Zealand.
0: All right, thank you, John. Yeah, look, New Zealand has a lower incomes, lower GDP per head. I mean, it's a stunningly beautiful place. And in fact, I must say, as a place for a holiday, it's fantastic, but it just doesn't offer the same opportunities. Their biggest city, Auckland, is only about, I think, 1.2 million people or something, and it's, you know, only a fraction the size of Melbourne. This assumes that, you know, you like big cities, which some people do and some do not. Lindsay, hello.
2: Good morning, Tom. Tom, before I retired driving stretch limos in 2018, I drove a lot of families to funerals. We were contracted to a number of funeral companies, and the funeral industry, some of the cemeteries were in financial difficulty. So have you heard of a mausoleum?
0: Yeah, where you bury people above the ground. I think it's common in southern Italy and I think in places like Malta and so forth.
2: That's right, yeah. So what happened was they started building mausoleums, which helped save some of those cemeteries from financial trouble, because at the time it was 70,000 for one of the, you know, placements in the mausoleum on the top level. So there were three levels. So they range from 70,000 at the top down to, I think, about 25,000 for the lower level.
0: Right.
2: And if you go to Faulkner, there's hundreds and hundreds and hundreds of people in those mausoleums, predominantly Italian.
0: Yes.
2: But that sort of saved some of the cemeteries from going under.
0: That and being cremated, obviously. But I don't know. I personally don't think I want to be in a mausoleum when I'm dead. I mean, not that it'll matter to me. It just seems an odd thing. It's a cultural thing. I think it's because they lacked land in some of the places, and also the soil was very stony and difficult to dig, so that the tradition of being buried above ground. In parts of India, dead bodies are just left on the side of a hill for vultures to eat. That's another thing we could think about. Jim joins us. What have you seen, Jim?
3: Just to let you know, Tom, petrol is and diesel are both going up. Latest petrols I just saw in Taylor's Lakes, 245.9, and diesel, 289.9. And I'm told it's going to exceed $3.
0: Yeah, I've heard that too, Jim. I was reading this morning, American oil executives are saying that the fact that this crisis with Iran is now entering its seventh month, you know, all the sort of short-term things they were able to do, you know, getting oil from different sources and that sort of thing, that's all been exhausted now. And as a result, shortages are definitely going to push prices higher. All right, there you go. Petrol in Taylor's Lakes, $2.45 a litre. Diesel, $2.90 a litre. Good on you, Jim. 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
0: It is just on 11 o'clock. News coming up in a moment with Madeline Burke. But Peter sent us an email. He said, I can think of some large holes that currently exist where we can put dead people. What about the suburban rail loop holes? Yeah, Pete, that's not a bad idea, but I fear that the Premier, Ben Carroll, in all seriousness, has signed us up to contracts now that whoever wins the election, those contracts will not be able to be broken. It might cost us $12 billion to break them. That means we have to plow ahead with as much as $50 billion to build the thing. Suburban rail loop. 133693, mornings at 3aw.com.au. Did you take a sickie on Friday? A lot of people did. Something like one in six workers to watch the first ever regular season NFL game here in Melbourne. And did you feel bad about it? Come and join us. 133693, straight after the news.
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11: 11 degrees in Melbourne, cloudy, a top of 13. It's 11 o'clock. Good morning. I'm Madeline Burke. The Albanese government will announce its immigration overhaul tomorrow after a six-week delay. Home Affairs Minister Tony Burke will outline the policy at a speech to the National Press Club in Canberra. It follows One Nation's release of its policy on Monday, with the opposition expected to outline details of its plan in the coming weeks. The state government says its crackdown on knife crime is about community safety, denying it's a political move before November's election. If Labor is re-elected, Premier Ben Carroll will provide police with metal detector wands to be used anywhere across the state without the need to establish designated search areas, and officers wouldn't need a warrant or reasonable suspicion to use them. The legislation will be modelled on Queensland's Jack's Law, and the government has previously blocked a move by the opposition to introduce similar legislation to Parliament. Police Minister Paul Edbrook.
8: This would go to Parliament early 2027, and the police would also be delivered 1,200 additional handheld metal detectors. Victorians are appalled by knife crimes. People have a right to be safe in public.
11: A man has been arrested as part of a police investigation into two sexual assaults at a home in Melbourne's southeast. Investigators have been told the female victim was assaulted by a man in Skye in August and September. A 30-year-old Carrum Downs man, believed to be known to the female, remains in custody. Labor MPs are voicing growing concern over the direction of the Australian economy amid fears of a further interest rate hike. Treasurer Jim Chalmers held private talks with colleagues ahead of next week's release of the latest intergenerational report. It will outline the challenges facing the economy as Labor MPs feel the heat from constituents over falling living standards. The federal government is denying suggestions its new AI laws will sell out Australian creatives. Labor originally proposed forcing big tech to pay local artists if their work was used to train AI models, but the government is now considering a system where creators have to opt out of their work being fed into algorithms. Labor MP Claire Clutterham says a range of options are being considered.
12: This is very early stage of discussions. It's out for consultation. I think the Attorney General is encouraging input from all stakeholders. So, you know, but we need to have great investment in AI. AI, the toothpaste is out of the tube. We want to embrace those opportunities, but we also need to back Australian creatives.
11: In finance, an hour into trading, the All Ords is down 5 points. One Australian dollar buying 71 US cents.
15: Sport for Anne Webster, your member for Mallee, authorised A. Webster Mildura.
11: Port Adelaide chairman David Kosh is confident any trade deal the club does to get Zach Butters to the Western Bulldogs won't breach AFL rules. Some eyebrows have been raised with reports the Power and Dogs are entertaining a trade that would see Todd Marshall head to Witten Oval in exchange for two first-round picks. Kosh says anything that happens will be above board.
16: And no secrets from us. We're not one of those clubs that does secret deals and things like that. There's plenty of precedents. There's plenty of precedents for this.
11: Matt Renshaw and Nathan Ellis have starred for the Australians as they secured a 59-run win for their first one-day international against Zimbabwe. Renshaw claimed 109 runs off 94 balls, while Ellis claimed 5 for 31 with the ball. And that's the latest in news and in sport.
14: River 1467 weather. For Good Deal Tyres, 504 to 510 Benetook Avenue, Mildura.
17: A partly cloudy day today, Mildura and Wentworth heading for 17. Robert Vale 16, the three-day forecast for Sunraysia. Tomorrow, sunny 19. Friday, sunny 25. Saturday, sunny 28.
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0: 7 past 11, emails, mornings at 3aw.com.au. And by the way, in a moment I want to talk about sickies. Apparently sickies were up over 50% on Friday. People either went to the MCG or stayed at home and watched the first ever regular season NFL game on TV. But one of the things they didn't do was go to work. Warwick, via email, says, I've been a Labor voter all my life, but the recent developments at both the state and the federal level, with politicians with their stance in the trough and all the corrupt activities, Warwick says, I'm not giving them my vote any longer. One nation, here I come. That is interesting, Warwick, because, I mean, if you perceive that One Nation is seen by some people as a sort of hard right, so you've gone from left, being Labor, all the way to the hard right without stopping at the coalition in between. Graham says, it appears at the moment One Nation will only have candidates in about 30 seats. How will this make them viable? Warren Pickering, the state leader, and Pauline Hanson, who both joined us here about 3 or 4 weeks ago, have said that they will run candidates in all seats, but they're starting from a base of almost nothing in Victoria, so they've got to go and find, you know, over 100 people who are A, you know, support One Nation, B, don't have a bad past, and they've got to check them all. So we'll see how many candidates One Nation does actually run in the upcoming state election. They've still got, well, it's not 2 months. There'd be a cut-off date by which you've got to have your candidacy registered. I might find out when that is. And on burial plots, Kathy says there are a lot of empty plots in some of the older cemeteries. Well, Kathy, I think what's happened there is that a lot of people have bought them, because you can buy them while you're alive, and they sit on them. And in fact, families might buy a whole lot of burial plots so that they can all be buried together. So they are vacants, but they're owned by someone. Ian, good morning.
1: Good morning, Tom. About this vertical burying that I was listening to on your radio. Derrinellum in the Western District of Victoria actually do vertical burials.
0: Do they? How do they dig the hole? Do they have like, it's like one of those big fence post digging machines that does a screw type thing?
1: Yes.
0: Right.
1: They dig the hole with a big auger and then they put the coffin in vertical and then backfill it. It's been happening for the last 10 years or so that I know of.
0: And this obviously reduces the amount of land that you need to put a coffin in.
1: Yes. Yeah.
0: And is that at the local church there in Derrinellum?
1: No, the cemetery is around the back of Mount Elephant.
0: Well, it's interesting you say that because I know someone who lives out that way. He's in his 80s. I might ask him if that's what he's going to do, a vertical burial in Derrinellum in the Western District. Thank you, Ian. Now, Ryan joins us. What have you seen, Ryan?
2: Tommy, good morning. Mate, just driving up Lygon Street, Carlton North, there's a car hit a tram, so you got two ambulances there and all sorts of traffic delays there.
0: So is it near the cemetery, given we've been talking about that?
2: Mate, a little bit back from the Greek church, out the front of the medical centre there.
0: Yep, I know what you mean. Okay, so just sort of beyond or near College Crescent, is that right?
2: Yeah, so north of the cemetery, mate, by about 200
0: metres.
2: North
0: of the cemetery, okay. Would you believe I've got to go to Lygon Street after the show today for a memorial lunch for my late father? Thank you, Ryan. All right, car is hit a tram on Lygon Street, North Carlton. Ambulance is there. Good on you, Ryan. We'll check that out with Ambulance Victoria. And on Friday, you might find yourself in the running for the yearly prize, $60,000 towards a Mercedes of your choice, thanks to Mercedes-Benz Brighton, Bayside's trusted experts in luxury motoring. Okay, sickies. Now, I don't know if this was pre-planned, but at least two members of our football team who are normally here at work each morning have taken today off because last night there was a big football awards dinner and Anthony Hutto-Hudson won the big award, best football commentator or something like that, and suddenly everybody's been struck down ill. Last Friday, one in six Melbourne workers pulled a sickie because, you know, they wanted to watch the NFL football on at the MCG. Our next guest, founder of WorkVergence, an industrial relations and human resources consultancy, Troy Greed. Good morning.
3: Morning, Tom. I actually owe your producers a bit of an apology. I thought they were calling me this morning to talk about this ongoing big working from home law debacle. Well, I feel like this one's a little bit more interesting this morning.
0: Well, the working from home's taken a back seat because the government hasn't been able to get the legislation up, and I have a funny feeling after the election it will just die a natural death. I don't think it's going to be put through. Okay, so sickies, thousands, maybe tens of thousands of people called in sick last Friday. We have a couple of colleagues I won't name who haven't turned up to work today after a football awards night last night. Is the culture of the sickie where either you've drunk too much or you're not sick at all but you pretend, is that still alive and well here?
3: Well, I think Australia has always had a slightly romantic relationship with the sickie, Tom, particularly when sport's involved. But what's changed is that some employees now see personal leave as an annual allowance, if you like, to spend rather than that protection for when they're genuinely ill or unable to work. Pulling a sickie is practically sort of woven into our culture. You mentioned culture before, and you know, Bob Hawke famously said back when, again, sport, America's Cup, that any boss that sacked their worker for not turning up was a bum. So it's always been that connection to sport. The shift that I'm seeing in the workplace is that personal leave, as I mentioned before, is increasingly viewed as a balance to be consumed, however.
0: Yeah.
3: People look at their payslip, they see that they've got 10 days sitting there and think, well, those are my days and I'm going to take them. But as we all know, you know, sick leave isn't an extra form of annual leave.
0: It isn't, is it? Because, I mean, for example, if you leave a job, if you have unused annual leave or long service leave, you get paid out for that. But you don't get paid out for sick leave by and large, do you?
3: Traditionally, that's correct. There's some enterprise agreements that I've recently come across where
4: they are being paid out, but it's very unique. It's not an entitlement that's paid out like annual leave. You're absolutely right. I think the difference with Friday, Tom, if I may, is a bit of a perfect storm. It's a Friday, which is prime sickie territory. The weather was incredible given the winter that we've just come out of, and there's 100,000 at the G, so I feel like it was quite inevitable.
0: Yeah, it was inevitable. But, I mean, there is a cost to business, though, isn't it? I mean, this morning we've had to rush to cover different jobs and things, and we've had to call people in because, you know, certain unnamed colleagues who I can't mention have suddenly become sick mysteriously overnight. So there is a cost of, you know, unplanned sickies, aren't there?
4: I believe that companies are now budgeting that most employees will take their 10 days in a year because of the shift. There's obviously legal requirements on the basis of evidence, but getting the evidence has probably never been easier. Doctor, how long do you need off? You know, you can obtain certificates online these days, statutory declarations, and there's certainly been cases where. In fact, I can think of one earlier this year when a Melbourne lawyer or something to that effect flew to Adelaide for gather round and he got caught through his own Instagram post. So there is some meat on the bone for employers to discipline, if you like, hopefully not getting your own employees into a bit of trouble there. But look, there's ways to navigate it, but it's very, very hard to manage as an employer.
0: In certain European countries, I think Germany and France, where absenteeism is apparently rife, they're now actually requiring, even if it's just one day, you have to get a doctor's certificate. Do we still require a doctor's certificate here for one day off as sick leave?
4: It's typically policy-driven, and it would rely upon those days being a Friday or a Monday, that, like I said before, that traditional sickie territory. And if it's 2 days in a row, where there's just one instance of sick leave, Tom, most companies that I'm aware of wouldn't ask for a certificate. Where there is a pattern of an employee that consistently takes a lot of sick leave, I would assume that managers would be asking every time for a certificate. But like I said before, mate, they're so easy to get. It's almost a waste of time for the employer.
0: I had to get a prescription for something a while back, and it was on the weekend, and I was able to get hold of a doctor in Queensland who said, tell me what your symptoms are. I said, right. He said, I'll email through the subscription now. It took 5 minutes, it cost $15. You know, like it was absurdly easy, but I needed the doctor's sign off to get the thing. I can't remember what it was. But look, dare I ask, if someone is badly hungover, you know, so it's a self-inflicted sickness, I mean, does that count as, you know, grounds for a sickie?
4: At the risk of incriminating myself, which I'm sure I've taken a couple on that basis, it would depend on your employer. If you're sick, you're sick. I don't think being sick requires an absolute medical diagnosis. So self-inflicted, do you know what? Management discretion there, Tom.
0: All right, think of your time. Troy Greed, founder of WorkVergence and Industrial Relations and Human Resources Consultancy. And remember this, 1983, former Prime Minister Bob Hawke.
5: I tell you what, any boss who sacks anyone for not turning up the day is a bum.
0: I can tell you, plenty of people saw that. I remember my parents had woken us up early. I was a teenager, 15, I think, and said, do I have to go to school? Answer, yes, you do. 133693, mornings at 3aw.com.au. The high cost of burials versus cremations. Sickies, the Ben Carroll experiment, Labor's hoping he can claw back some votes, but the opinion polls say it's just not going to happen. He's tarred with the brush of having served as a senior lieutenant to both Jacinta Allen and Dan Andrews. And ahead this hour, I read an interesting article this morning about an Australian guy who'd had this ambition to move and to live in Berlin, in Germany's capital, and he'd visited Berlin before, but when he lived there, all of its shortcomings suddenly became apparent. You know, it's actually very expensive. The people are not very polite. They're very German. And he hated it and moved back. Have you ever moved somewhere and then realised you made a terrible mistake? 133693, mornings at 3aw.com.au at 18 past 11.
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7: 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I had my HQ. In Excess were everywhere. The Hawks won the grand final by one goal. And Hog's Breath Cafe were born. Right here in Australia. The haircuts had changed. But Hog's Breath Cafe's iconic 18-hour slow-cooked prime rib, curly fries and atmosphere unlike anywhere else remain. 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

0: It is 22 past 11 on the high price of grave sites. Jane says by email, my friend just paid $90,000, 90 grand for an empty plot at Kew Cemetery. It's a lot of money. I mean, you are a long time dead, but frankly, once you are dead, you won't know where you're buried. And on crime, Ben Carroll, part of the Ben Carroll experiment, Sunday City wants to give the police extra powers to search people for knives and so forth. Steve says, Matthew Guy and the Liberals were under Victoria's rising crime rate back in 2018. But sadly, says Steve, a majority of the electorate thought they knew better and the Liberals lost. Yeah, you are right. I remember that. That was after the so-called apex gangs had or gang had disrupted Moomba that year and people were very worried about crime. And Matthew Guy, then Liberal leader, ran really hard on it. You know, we're going to have tougher penalties, this and that. And he lost it. He lost quite badly. And yet he was right. 133693, John, good morning.
1: Yes, good morning, Tom. I'm sick leave. I can only tell you my experience. People who take a lot of sick leave get passed over for promotion. I've been promoted a few times in my career, in different jobs that I've done, only on word of mouth where people can rely on me to come to work.
0: Yeah, I agree with you. I agree with you, John. A lot of work is just showing up reliably. Like, I mean, people, that is a skill in and of itself. And bosses or managers, whatever, do like someone who says, yes, I will be there, and they're there on time and ready to go. I've always believed that. Thank you, John. I don't know if people who pull a lot of sickies don't get promoted, but it wouldn't surprise me. Jeff, hello.
2: Oh, g'day, Tom. Tom, these anonymous employees at AW who you've said, they're having a sickie as such, if they're genuinely ill, do they have a case to turn around and say that people who work there with them know who they are and they've been defamed and they've terribly hurt over this? Can they be in HR's office tomorrow?
0: Quite possibly. I deliberately haven't named them. And it's possible, Jeff, that they actually took annual leave, not sick leave, but I'm just using a bit of poetic license to make the point. Thank you, Jeff. But they haven't been named, so it could be any number of people. Thank you. Pardon me. Kevin, hello.
3: Hello, Tom.

0: original at a cost of $2,140. And this year, I've just put the headstone in at a cost of $2,000, and that covers us both, and it's a double plot.
1: So, Kevin, so you spent most of this money 27 years ago, and here you are still going around.
0: Yeah, I'm lucky, aren't I?
1: Well, I suppose so. I suppose you are. So you basically spend about just on $5,000 for the whole thing.
0: Yes, that's right.
1: Yeah.
0: Yep.
1: And whereabouts is your plot? Where are you getting buried?
0: I was on the cemetery trust for 18 years in the city of Knox, Ferntree Gully.
1: Yeah.
0: And I was always had that in mind, but one, you know, costs are going to go up all the time, so the sooner you buy it, and people say to me, oh, I don't care, someone else can pay. I say, yeah, but in this case, I can leave more money to my grandchildren.
1: Well, exactly. Because, I mean, if you leave it to be paid out of your estate and it costs a lot more, like, you know, like the Kew Cemetery, $90,000, that's just less for your kids to inherit. So it's an interesting point, Kevin. I haven't really thought about this, but, I mean, not that I'm planning on dying anytime soon. Well, I hope not. But maybe it's a good idea just to at least get a plot ahead of time and don't put the burden of that on other people. Amelia, good morning.
2: Good morning, Tom. Not quite sick leave. Well, it originally was about to be, but our dance company was approached by the NFL to participate in the NFL halftime show. So you can imagine the excitement of all of the members in our team. So everyone was probably going to call in sick to participate, but then the risk of being discovered and found out on TV.
1: On TV, yes.
2: I think everybody put it through their annual leave and whatnot, and those who are flexible with work could participate. So yeah, great experience.
1: But
2: though,
1: did your dance company get picked in the end?
2: Yes, we did. Oh. We were in the halftime show with the Jonas Brothers.
1: Oh, because I noticed they had the cheerleaders from the LA Rams, but really not from the 49ers, because maybe they wouldn't get along very well with each other. And there was a group of dancers dressed to be like Ray Gunn, you know, in yellow shirts and green pants. And then there was a whole lot of others. So what sort of dancing did you do?
2: It's Latin dance, so it's samba from Brazil.
1: Right.
2: So we were the girls that all had the really big feathers, yes, and the beautiful blingy costumes, and we were on the grass around the stage.
1: That must have been quite a thrill. I mean, most people won't ever get to perform in front of 100,000, will they?
2: Oh, my God, Tom. It was just a highlight of my life, and for all of us, we absolutely loved it. We're still on a high. It was an amazing event, and we were so proud.
1: I used to go to this gym, and one of the instructors was did Brazilian dancing, and she actually went over and she was in the parade in Rio last year.
2: Yes, in Carnival. Yes, that's what we do as well. Oh. We train to go to Carnival in Rio every February.
1: And do you wear fruit on your head?
2: Yes.
1: Is it real or is it plastic?
2: It's plastic. Yep.
1: All right. Good on you, Amelia. Yep. Well done to you. I mean, and I'm glad you took the appropriate annual leave. But, I mean, an opportunity like that just might never come around again. You know, to perform on the big stage in front of 100,000 people on a perfect day in Melbourne, it was great. And I was here, not there. But I watched the halftime show before we went on air that day, and it was after we went on air, and it was really quite something. I thought it was great. Like, I'm not a huge fan of the Jonas Brothers, but I liked the fact that they said, you know, we love you, John Farnham, and then sang You're the Voice. And I thought did it pretty well. And the Killers back in the 2017 Grand Final did a Midnight Oil cover, and the crowd seemed to like that too. Steve, hello.
3: Yeah, Tom, how you going, mate?
1: Yeah, good, Steve.
3: Yeah, I bought a house online because I didn't want to do a 12-hour round trip to come up and have a look at it. And a little benign to me, I was buying a house on the Calder Highway, but you know, when you go into a town, the house, the name changes to the local street.
1: Yes.
3: So I bought a house in Horace Street, which is the Calder Highway, and it's actually been a death sentence for my cats, because I've got three cats. And
1: well, they run out and get hit by cars.
3: One got smashed last month by a car, and he's passed, so I've got two left, so I bought a death sentence for my bloody cats, and I just didn't realise the agents didn't tell me it was cold.

0: I looked at it online.
1: Yeah, I'm sorry about that, Steve. I mean, there's a bit of caveat emptor there. Like, I mean, a house is a pretty big purchase. Obviously, it's the biggest purchase most people will make. And that's in Sea Lake, so you're actually on the Calder Highway. Sorry about that, Steve. News headlines with cat lover Madeline Burke. Madeline, good morning. That's upset you.
2: It has upset me. Mm. It takes me back to when I was away one weekend and I'd asked my dad to look after my cat that was indoor only.
1: Monty.
2: And, no, this is an old cat called Lacey. And he didn't keep Lacey inside and she was hit by a car, poor Lacey. I've had many cats over the years, but one at the moment.
1: Do you have just one at a time?
2: I had three when I was a child. I'm pressuring my partner. I would love to have three right now, Tom. Can you imagine my social media then if I had three?
1: Cats.
2: Yeah.
1: Because you went to Greece recently and there's a lot of sort of street cats and Greek islands that people just feed and they're quite tame and you were quite taken with them.
2: Oh, they're beautiful. Every morning was an early morning walk to feed the cats.
1: I had a pet cat growing up. Its name was Evil.
2: Oh, why?
1: Oh, it was Evil.
2: Gosh. Typical dog lover.
1: Ate possums and birds.
2: The Albanese government will keep them inside. We'll introduce its immigration overhaul tomorrow after a six-week delay. Home Affairs Minister Tony Burke will outline the policy at a speech to the National Press Club in Canberra. It follows One Nation's release of its policy on Monday. The opposition expected to outline details of its plan in the coming weeks. 7,000 Ford Mustangs are being recalled due to a manufacturing defect, an issue with the wiring harness in vehicles built between 2023 and this year could cause the engine to lose power. Do you know what the
1: I own one of said cars.
2: Oh, really?
1: And I have to take it back and I just haven't got around to doing it yet.
2: What's the wiring harness?
1: Well, the wiring harness is essentially everything that's powered by electricity in the car.
2: Oh,
1: they have these
2: looms.
1: We're talking, it's dozens of kilometres of wire. It's enormous. You wouldn't believe it. And they bundle all the wires together so it's easy to install. But the problem is if you make a mistake, it's a fire hazard and it looks like they've made one.
2: Yeah. Port Adelaide Chairman David Koch is confident any trade deal the club does to get Zach Butters to the Bulldogs won't breach AFL rules. Some eyebrows have been raised with reports of Power and Dogs entertaining a trade that would see Todd Marshall head to Witten Oval in exchange for two first-round picks. Those stories and more in the news with Jordan Tunbridge at 12.
1: Thank you, Madeline, and thank you for your work this morning. 133693, mornings at 3aw.com.au. Coming up in a moment, and it follows on from what Steve said before, he bought a house in Sea Lake. It turns out his house is essentially on the side of the Calder Freeway and one of his cats has been run over. So Steve has moved somewhere and then regretted it. Have you done this? I know two blokes who during the pandemic, both quite well off, and said, "Stuff Victoria, we're moving to Queensland." Both of them came back a year or two later. I said, "Why?" They said, "Oh, it's too hot and humid up in Queensland, particularly in the summer, and I miss going to the football." Now, both of these things were entirely predictable. I mean, we know that Queensland gets humid during the summer, and we know that, well, you know, if you're back for Richmond or Essendon or Carlton, you're not going to see them on a weekly basis up there. When have you moved somewhere and realised you made a terrible mistake? 133693 at 27 to 12.
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1: A partly cloudy day today, Mildura and Wentworth heading for 17, Robert Vale 16, the 3-day forecast for Sunraysia tomorrow, sunny 19, Friday sunny 25, Saturday sunny 28.
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0: holiday.
1: So he loved it, loved the lifestyle, nightclubbing, everything about it. When he moved there, it was all different. Turns out it was a lot more expensive than what he thought. Fuel was very expensive. Nothing is digital. I mean, that's something the younger generation can't cope with. Unemployment was too high. Germans aren't very polite. He said too many people hate their jobs and therefore hate the people that they have to deal with. And he said the winter was terrible, as though winter was just invented to upset him. Anyway, we'll look at that in a moment. Some more emails coming in, though. Mornings at 3aw.com.au. On Transport Minister, Federal Transport Minister Catherine King accepting lifetime platinum status from Qantas. TJ says Qantas are equally responsible for this. People should avoid or boycott them for this, his word, not mine, bribe. Well, it amounts to a corporate bribe. It basically says, you are the Transport Minister. Here is a valuable gift from us to you. Please think about this valuable gift which you have accepted next time we need a decision on, you know, other airlines' landing rights in Australia. And Ivy has also emailed us. She said, we moved to a small town. We have a lovely home, but we now regret it because some of the local people are horrible. Well, there you go. 133693, mornings at 3aw.com.au. And well, quite often people do regret it when they go away.
2: Please stop. Are you the farmer?
3: Shut up. I'll deal with this. We've gone on holiday by mistake. We're in this cottage here. Are you the farmer?
4: Stop saying that.
0: That's With Dylan and I, which I think is one of the funniest movies of all time. We've gone on holiday by mistake. So our head producer, Michael, is a friend who moved from Melbourne to Darwin. Why, we're not quite sure. He came back after a couple of months saying it was far too hot. Well, okay. I mean, if you look on a weather map, you'll see Melbourne can be 6 degrees and Darwin can be 34 degrees at the same on the same day in the middle of winter. I mentioned earlier, I have two friends who were fed up with Victoria and the Victorian government during the pandemic and all the lockdowns. They packed up everything and moved up to Queensland, came back within 6 months because it was also too hot, too humid, and they missed the football. And quite seriously, there's a lot of older people who dream of a sea or a tree change, moving to, I don't know, somewhere like Castlemaine or, I don't know, down to the surf coast of the Mornington Peninsula. And then they get there and they say, well, it's lovely, but there's actually not that much to do, or we miss our friends, or if we need healthcare, the nearest hospital is quite a drive away. And they realise that actually their lives are back in suburban Melbourne. 133693, mornings at 3aw.com.au. Bill joins us. Bill, good morning.
5: Good morning.
0: So where have you moved to and did you regret it?
5: I moved to Canberra.
0: Hmm.
5: I regretted it from the day I walked, the day I arrived.
0: Well, I could have warned you about that. But what didn't you like about Canberra?
5: Well, the first morning I got up was -16 at Chalice Pass.
0: Yes.
5: Then I realised the place that I'd contracted to for 12 months to set up their estimating system, their machinery was absolutely clapped, and I'm trying to develop their business out of that.
0: Hmm.
5: Then I realised that the people were not very friendly at all.
0: No.
5: The only good thing about the whole deal was I had two return tickets to Melbourne every month to get me back to what I called home, just to see some real people.
0: So once you'd done your job, did you just move straight back here?
5: As soon as the contract was finished, I moved straight back. I found a unit in Melbourne that suited me. Found a work to do to me, and I was back.
0: Yeah, all right, Bill. Well, look, Canberra is a weird place. I briefly worked up there, and my wife lived up there for quite a few years, although I didn't know her when she did that. But it is weird. It's an artificial city. It is extraordinarily cold in winter because it's quite elevated. It's not far from the ski fields. You know, it's a lot of public servants and politicians. It's quite a quiet sort of a place. You know, it's very nice, but it's just, I just find it a bit odd. And the sorts of things that people talk about and what they're interested in, it's just very, very different from living in Melbourne. 133693, mornings at 3aw.com.au. Mike, hello.
6: Hi, Tom. I've worked out how to beat the funeral cost. I've donated my body to medical science.
0: Right. Is that, I mean, do they have to sort of want it, or do they want anybody that they can chop up for anatomy lessons?
6: Absolutely. Oh, no, there's a huge shortage, and there's a huge shortage of organs as well, because when you donate your body, they can use your heart, liver, and whatever. And I had a friend who would have died without it, without getting a donation. So everybody should look at donating their bodies, or parts of their bodies. It's a terrible shortage of power.
0: Did you discuss this with your family, like just to make sure that they were happy with it?
6: Not really, but I died about 40 years ago. I died in a freak accident with carbon monoxide, and that's what made me think about it. But no, they're quite happy with it.
0: Okay. All right, thank you, Mike. Yeah, it's interesting. I'm one of those people. I think organ donation should be opt-out rather than opt-in, so that unless you have specifically opted out of donating your organs, it should be just automatic. I mean, once you are dead, you know, if you could keep a child alive or someone else, maybe an adult, with a kidney, a liver, heart-lung transplant and so forth, I think it makes a lot of sense. But for cultural reasons, some people hate it. Mal, hello.
4: G'day, how are you doing?
0: Yeah, good, Mal.
4: Yeah, look, we retired 10 years ago and moved up to Mildura from Melbourne.
0: And has it been a good or a bad experience?
4: Absolutely fantastic. Best thing we ever did. Best thing we ever did.
0: What's good about Mildura?
4: The best advice, the weather. It's big enough that it's got a good hospital, just about every... Because we're so far away, we're not self-sufficient, but we have to have a lot of shops to cater for everything.
0: Mm-hmm.
4: And the best advice we got when we got here was that country people are very friendly, but they're not going to come knocking on your door. You've got to get out there and meet them. So we've joined the, I joined the men's shed. My wife's in a card group. We joined the Probus Club. Up here we've got the famous original Mildura steam pumps. I joined that group, became a steam operative. And, yeah, we just absolutely love it.
0: Yeah, okay. It sometimes it gets, you know, well north of 40 degrees in summer up there. The heat doesn't put you off?
4: No, because it's such a dry heat, it doesn't matter whether it's 35 or 45. And yeah, look, if I had to dig ditches or pick grapes, it might be a different story, but there is such a thing as air conditioning.
0: That's true. All right, thank you, Mel. 133693, mornings at 3aw.com.au. Sickies, moving to places and thinking you might have made a terrible mistake. Burial plots, and Catherine King, the Federal Transport Minister. We've rung her office, we've invited her to come on the program. Just defend, if you can, receiving lifetime platinum status when your job, or one of your main jobs as Transport Minister, is to regulate the very company that has given you this gift. That's Qantas, of course. Anyway, she hasn't agreed to come on yet, but we will keep on trying. 133693 at 11:45. Rocky.

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0: It is 11 to 12. Now, we had a call about an hour ago from Ryan who'd seen a car that collided with a tram on Lygon Street in Carlton North. We've now spoken off-air to Ambulance Victoria. They say Micah and Advanced Life Support paramedic crews attended the scene. One person has gone to the Royal Melbourne Hospital with an upper body injury. Thank you, Ryan. And as I said, you could well be in the running for the weekly prize, a $1,000 voucher to spend at Imp Jewellery. Emails. The rise in sickies last Friday that coincided with the first ever regular season NFL game being played here in Melbourne. Pete says, I took the day off to go and watch the NFL last Friday, but I am self-employed, so I was paid nothing. We also discussed, we had a couple of word on the street calls about very high fuel prices. Diesel looks like pushing through $3 a litre by the end of the week. Norm says, what can we do about this unaffordable fuel cost situation? Norm says, I'm sick of copping it. Could we organise a boycott of Shell or BP? Well, I mean, you could, Norm, but the problem is, A, most people can't, like, avoid buying fuel for too long. Like, if your car is petrol or diesel, you've got to fill it up. Secondly, in a sense, it's our own fault. We used to be almost self-sufficient in oil, and we had a lot of refineries in Australia, so we could refine the oil into the various fuel products that we need. We got rid of almost all the refineries. We've only got 2.5 left. There used to be a dozen, and we import about 85% of our fuel needs. So we are beholden to, you know, price pressures in the rest of the world. And on corporate bribery, Lynn says, my husband worked as a drain operator doing stormwater drains. The Board of Works inspector would not pass his work unless he gave him a few pounds under the table. Lynn says, bribes have existed since the beginning of time. Look, I agree, Lynn, and bribery is, in some countries, it's actually considered normal business practice, but not here in Australia. It goes on, but it's not right. And it certainly shouldn't happen between Qantas and the Federal Minister for Transport. Weather now for Roth Newton. Their 20% off lounge suite sale is on now. Save 20% off Lazy Boy, IMG, and Australian made. Currently it is 12 degrees. Our forecast top is 13. Kay, good morning. Where have you moved to?
1: Good morning. Look, we seem to have moved about every 6 to 7 years, and it's mainly been around middle suburbia. We did also live very close to the MCG for 6 years. So really have sort of tested the waters. But 6 years ago, we moved to Kilmore, 60 clicks up the Hume Highway,
0: yeah,
1: to restore an old building. It was built in 1859. When we bought it, no kitchen, no bathroom, no hot water. But within about 3 months, we realised it wasn't about the building, it was about Kilmore. It is the friendliest, nicest place.
0: Oh, good. But although, Kate, can I ask you, though, Kilmore used to be, you know, like a rural, like its own little town, but it's now sort of becoming part of suburbia, isn't it?
1: Unfortunately, yes. I mean, you've still got the wide open spaces and big skies and lots of trees. We go back to Melbourne and we feel very constrained by all the buildings and the traffic lights. I mean, 45 minutes down the highway without a set of lights and you're in Melbourne. The pubs here are really now starting to pump up like anything. But look, even when we walk the dogs in the park, children politely ask us if they can pat our dogs. It's just a beautiful, relaxed, open-air place to live. And as I said, we've lived middle suburbia and at Cremorne, and okay, Kilmore beats it all, hands down.
0: Yeah, well, living a hop, step and a jump from the MCG is very different from living in Kilmore. On your Kay, we had a caller before. He said he moved to Mildura, and I thought he was about to say it's the worst move we ever made. Apparently, he said it was the best. Tony Moclair joins us. Tony, we mentioned the other day that you grew up in Mildura,
2: yes,
0: for a while.
2: Yes, my parents emigrated there from an Irish winter to a day when it was 40 degrees.
0: Would you go back?
2: To Mildura?
0: To live.
2: To live? Yes.
0: No.
2: Yes. And I mean, Melbourne's in my soul now. So, yeah, I consider myself.
0: Your soul?
2: More, yes.
0: Yeah.
2: I really love this city. I've nagged my mother to move us back from Ireland, and it worked. That's how much I love Melbourne.
0: Because you know when Americans claim Irish heritage and go back and they say, oh, you know, we'll have a pint of Guinness and, you know, and they embrace it.
2: Yeah.
0: But You could have gone back to live there and you chose not to.
2: Exactly. Apparently I came back with an Irish accent and I don't have that anymore and my wife weeps about it bitterly. So I'll do the preview of the show in an Irish accent for her, Tom.
0: Okay.
2: On the program today, I'm going to be talking about pets and how much money you're spending on them and whether or not you're not taking to the vet because it costs too much money, like.
0: Thank you.
2: I'll revert to my normal speaking voice now. Sabina Reid will talk about the importance of fathers. She's got some not-so-surprising data on that. Lucy Loken, we'll talk about the fact that it's 100 days to Christmas. Good Lord, and the Mediterranean diet, which I think is bogus. We'll talk about the disappearance of Frederick Valentich. There's a new book about the bloke who's flying over Bass Strait and says he saw a UFO.
3: Yeah.
2: Are you on board with that or not, Tom?
0: Haven't they released a whole lot of files in America, like the Air Force, saying that, you know, there are objects flying that we can't identify, so let's call them unidentified flying objects, which means UFO.
2: So we'll talk about that, and Motoring with Paul Gover and Libby Birch will preview the finals. I'll be off now, Tom. See you later.
0: Wonderful to see you, Tony. And I apologise to any Irish people listening. Shane, hello.
4: Yeah, g'day, Tom. The old saying, you would have heard of the old saying, there's no rest for the wicked?
0: Yes.
4: Yeah. That's, they used to bury all the wicked people standing up.
0: Oh. And so that was their punishment in the afterlife for having been naughty?
4: Yeah, because that's where they say there's no rest for the wicked.
0: Okay. Well, now it seems to be a way to sort of save on space in increasingly crowded graveyards. Shane, thank you. At 5 to 12.
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0: It is just on midday. That means this show is over for another morning. But fear not, you have news in a moment with Jordan Tunbridge. And of course, following that, afternoons starring Tony Moclair. In the running for the weekly Word of the Street prize is Katie. Rang us about 2 hours ago. She had a close call yesterday with a brown snake on the Yarra Trail in South Yarra, right near where the Yarra intersects with Chapel Street. All right, well, it is spring, and that's what happens in spring. The snakes come out. Good on you, Kate. You are in the draw for the weekly prize. 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And if at this time on Friday you win that prize, automatically you'll be in the running for this $60,000 towards a Mercedes of your choice, thanks to Mercedes-Benz Brighton, where you can enjoy exceptional offers across the SUV range, including the GLA 200 Special Edition, now $65,490, drive away. Have a great afternoon. Talk to you again tomorrow morning at 8:30. Jess Wilson will be joining us. Bye for now.
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14: Good afternoon with your local news. I'm Andrew Johnston. Mildura MP Jay Benham has reiterated that her party will pledge to fix potholes across Victoria if they win November's election. The Nationals member taking to social media, highlighting potholes in her region after the death of a motorcyclist in the south of the state earlier this week when their bike hit a pothole.
15: And only the Nationals and the Liberals have a plan to fix our roads, to fix the roadside vegetation.
14: A man's been charged over an assault in Broken Hill. Police allege a man was attacked and robbed on Sunday afternoon, with the victim in his 80s taken to hospital for head injuries and fractured ribs. A 38-year-old man was arrested on Monday night in Dubbo and has been charged with various offences, including armed robbery. A new campaign's being launched, encouraging locals and visitors to explore the Wentworth area. The local council says the Explore Local Experience More campaign is about showing what's available across the region. That'll run from mid-September through until January, supporting the spring and summer visitor seasons. Mildura Skate Park is closed for the next 2 days. Mildura Council says that'll allow for tree trimming and for crews to remove a dying sugar gum, which poses a safety hazard for park users. The city's hoping to have the skate park open in time for the holidays. Barongas Holden Motor Museum is celebrating its 10th birthday. Aaron Hawkins from the Wentworth Council says he'll be helping with the celebrations.
16: So what a great sport that is. So congratulations to the team for 10 years, so I'll definitely be getting along there.
14: Everything gets underway on Saturday morning at 9:30. And that's the latest in local news.
13: 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They beat everyone's prices 7 days a week. River 1467. National news now.
17: Humphrey. Labor will reveal its long-awaited migration policy tomorrow. Tony Burke was meant to unveil it earlier, but his speech was cancelled last month. The Home Affairs Minister will now speak at the press club tomorrow before PM Anthony Albanese heads off to New York on Friday. The policy is set to outline methods to bring net migration down from 305,000 to 225,000 over 2 years. ING has lifted its interest rates ahead of the Reserve Bank's next meeting. The major bank says it's increasing its fixed interest rates for owner-occupier and investor home loans by 0.2% from today. The RBA will hand down its next rates decision on September 29. The federal government has weighed in on the latest data showing new home sales have dropped for a fourth straight month. The slump is being blamed on high interest rates, weaker buyer confidence and Labor's tax changes, but Housing Minister Claire O'Neill has told Seven those changes will get more Aussies into the market.
18: We've got some really important kind of indicators telling us that we're going to see exactly what we want, and that is more first-time buyers in the market and more new builds being supported by investor dollars, which is really where we want that money to go.
17: Aussie researchers have found a link between parents using social media and becoming more overprotective over their teenagers. According to Griffith, making comparisons on social media is one of the strongest predictors of an anxious parent. And Meghan Markle has wished Prince Harry a happy 42nd birthday. She's taken to Instagram writing, "Harry is simply the best."
19: Sport for Anne Webster, your member for Mallee, authorise A. Webster Mildura.
17: In sport, the Swans insist they're under no illusion how tough Freo will be in Friday night's AFL prelim, despite the Dockers' loss in week one of the finals. Logan McDonald admits it's going to be a tough battle.
20: They haven't had many performances like that for the year, so they've been the clear best team. They contest, they got star-started all across the ground, so we're under no illusions that they're just going to roll over here and give it to us.
17: And Australia's taken a 1-0 lead in its one-day series against Zimbabwe with a 59-run win. Matt Renshaw top scoring with 109 off 94 deliveries. That's the latest news and sport.
13: 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For Mildura Ag Supplies.
21: Good afternoon, I'm Gabriel Hodson. The CSIRO has developed a new wheat variety that'll help growers avoid losses from frost or extreme heat. Dr. Greg Rebetsky says the high-yielding hurdle variety comes after a decade's work.
22: We've removed the awns, the little beard on the top of the wheat head, which allows the crop to be cut for hay if damaged by frost, heat or drought. But if the crop has not been damaged, it can be grown as a typical grain wheat, so it has dual purpose.
21: The latest quarterly Rabobank report forecasts continued demand for Aussie dairy this financial year, but at a slower pace. Dennis O'Kane has more.
23: While milk production across major exporting regions continues to expand, this report shows the global market is increasingly being shaped by high input costs for farmers, as well as weather risks and growing demand for protein-rich dairy products. Rabobank says emerging diet trends linked to weight management medications, such as Ozempic, are also supporting demand for high-protein foods. Stronger performances in New South Wales and Tasmania, as well as stabilising production in Victoria, have helped place the industry on a firmer footing entering the new season. If El Nino starts to bite, below average spring rain could hit pasture growth, feed availability, and ultimately milk supply. Dennis O'Kane, National Rural News.
21: Producers claim it's a very low blow by Woolworths, asking them to lower their prices. National Farmers Federation President Hamish McIntyre says they're already doing it tough amid rising costs.
24: It's different for different sectors in agriculture, different food products. In my own situation, we supply beef to Woolworths. We haven't had an issue, but there are other areas that are being squeezed by Woolworths, other producers, and farmers should be able to negotiate that with confidence. And farmers can't afford to carry the cost of living burden around food, particularly.
21: Government biosecurity recommendations to protect poultry from H5 bird flu have forced some free-range farmers to temporarily move their birds indoors. Supermarkets are putting up signs asking shoppers to support poultry farmers during the transition. Rowan McMonies from Australian Eggs says customers have a choice.
25: Those farms are going to be putting updated labelling on their packs. That gives the consumer a really clear sense of what's going on. If they're a committed free-range consumer and they want to make sure the free-range sector is sustainable, of course they can continue to support and buy free-range. If they don't, they don't have to.
21: One of Australia's biggest chicken meat processors says it's rejected buyout offers from private equity as sales speed up. Byada Poultry has told the Financial Review it generated revenue growth of 7.5% to slightly north of $3.5 billion last financial year. The company admits the cost of diesel is biting hard, but families facing cost of living pressures are increasingly turning to chicken over more expensive meats. Byada also supplies to Coles, Woolies, KFC, McDonald's and Subway. Apples and Pears Australia says we risk introducing 24 different pests and diseases if we start importing American apples. The US is the world's second largest apple producer and is pushing for them to be sold here. But General Manager Jeremy Griffith says our isolation is our strength.
26: The concept that there are 23 pests and diseases that aren't in Australia
1: is to be a red flag. And the risk of bringing any of those diseases into the country can have a major impact on all our orchards. And we're seeing numerous and ongoing biosecurity incursions in the burrow mite. When they do get into this country, they can have profound impacts.
21: One Nation MP David Farley says migration policies need an overhaul, but not at the expense of Australia's agricultural productivity. The Farah MP says we need to take a much closer look at students who become migrants.
2: Australia cannot afford to have passengers. You know, we've got 700,000-odd people on unemployment benefits today, and then we've got 3.3 million migrants at the moment, kind of murrumbound around either debating with the country their visa status or their in-between applications. Most of them are based in the great urban metroplex, yet our demand for labour is in regional Australia.
21: The citrus industry is looking at catastrophic losses if it can't fill the estimated 45% of staff who are working holidaymakers. 1 million tonnes of citrus fruit needs to be picked by hand across the nation this year. But instead of waiting 24 hours for visas, it's now taking months. Nathan Hancock from Citrus Australia says the workforce is critical for all growers.
4: Especially areas that are also linked with tourism. So someone's travelling through Queensland and wants to spend extra time there. If they can get up to Dimbula and Mareeba and harvest limes or lemons or grapefruit, that's a fantastic win-win for tourism and for harvesting horticultural produce. It translates all through the geographical area that citrus is growing in, from up there right down to Murray Bridge and across to Manjum up in Western Australia.
21: This is National Rural News.
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21: Checking the markets is Laura Besserati from Comsec.
26: The local share market is barely budging in early trade on Wednesday after slumping to a three-month low yesterday. This comes ahead of the key US interest rate decision tonight, with the Federal Reserve widely expected to hike rates for the first time in more than 3 years. Energy stocks are leading the gains as oil prices continue to surge, climbing another 3% to $108 a barrel, near its highest level in 4 months, amid growing concerns about disruptions to oil supplies. Energy giant Woodside is lifting 3%, while Santos is up 2.5% to a 6.5-year high. Elsewhere, gold continues to fall, hovering around a 6-week low, which is weighing on gold miners, while tech and real estate are also drags in today's session. Finally, the Australian dollar is currently buying 71.2 US cents, also under pressure ahead of tonight's Federal Reserve decision. This is Laura Besserati from Comsec.
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27: 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I'm Lucy with today's report. In Warwick, ongoing dry weather encouraged sellers to offload stock, lifting cattle numbers by 500 head to 1,741. All regular buyers attended, and despite the extra numbers, prices held firm for most classes, with variations quality related. Light yearling steers to background sold 426 to 552 cents. Steers over 280 kilos to restock made 536 cents, with those to feed at 565 cents. Medium steers to feed sold 452 to 566 cents. Heavy steers to feed 436 to 490 cents. Light yearling heifers to restock made 402 to 496 cents. Heifers over 280 kilos to background sold 422 to 488 cents with sales to 510 cents. Medium heifers to feed sold 370 to 496 cents with heavy heifers to feed 418 to 478 cents with processor sales to 500 cents. Bullocks to processors sold 452 to 486 cents, up 9 cents. Grown heifers to processors made 408 to 443 cents. Light cows to processors sold 294 to 364 cents. Heavy two-score cows gained 3 cents, selling 310 to 365 cents. Good heavy score 4 cows eased 2 cents to 371 to 424 cents. Light bulls to restockers sold 368 to 484 cents. Heavy bulls to processors improved 10 cents, selling 380 to 490 cents. Over to Forbes, where lamb numbers lifted slightly. 14,600 new season lambs offered good quality with plenty of trade and heavyweights, but limited light store lambs. The market sold to a softer trend. New season lambs were $10 to $12 cheaper, trade weights ranging $243 to $296, heavy trades $278 to $309, heavyweights 30 kilos, $300 to $440. Extra heavies reached $369 a head. Old trade lambs made $225 to $265 per head, heavy old lambs $260 to $349, extra heavies topped at $380 per head. Merinos were back $10 to $15 with extra heavy pens to $378 a head. Mutton numbers were back, prices cheaper by $20 to $30. Merino medium ewes made $168 to $223. Heavy crossbreds to $347. Merinos to $312 per head. That concludes today's market update brought to you by Auctions Plus, dedicated to connecting ag.
21: And with the grain report, here's Joe Boyle from Bendigo Bank Agribusiness.
0: Australian wheat and canola markets were mostly firmer on Tuesday, while barley prices were mixed across the port zones. Looking at international markets, US wheat futures lifted due to ongoing supply concerns from the Black Sea region, with Sovicon reducing their export estimates for September. US corn futures finished slightly firmer due to concerning weather forecasts across key US growing regions. Chicago soybean futures moved higher on the back of ongoing export demand from China and rising crude oil. And ice canola futures increased, gaining spillover support from strengthening crude oil prices. CBOT December 26 wheat was up $4 per tonne to $375 per tonne. ICE November 26 canola was up $6 per tonne to $835 per tonne. And MATIF November 26 canola was up $4 per tonne to $897 per tonne. These comments are general in nature and may not be relevant to your specific situation. You should consider the relevant product disclosure statements and seek independent advice before purchasing any financial products.
21: That's the latest from the markets. 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
9: Across the Mallee today, partly cloudy in Mildura 17, Robinvale 16 and Oyen 15. In the Lower Western, mostly sunny, Wentworth 17, Pencarry 18 and Broken Hill 16 degrees. The Riverland today, mostly sunny in Renmark with 17. The Mallee tomorrow, sunny and 19, Friday, sunny and 25. And the weekend looking good so far, sunny, 28 degrees for Saturday.
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0: Feeling good across Sunraysia for your Wednesday afternoon. It's River 1467. Hello, it's Craig Meddings. How are you? It is the 80s lunch, and we're doing it thanks to SMGT, Sunraysia and Murray Group Training. On the 80s lunch today, we're going to take you back to the days when you used to make your mixtapes on your 3-in-1. Your friend had come over after buying records. You'd buy different records. You'd share them. Make up those mixtapes. Put that tape over the top of the tab on the cassette so you could rub over the music. I've got to rub over that. And also cue it up with a pencil so you don't waste the batteries on your Walkman. We're going to take you back to those days. Rick Astley's coming up. Got some Ice House there for you. And up next, a big song, which was actually for an Olympic Games. It was the theme and it became a number one hit all over the world. It's up next at River 1467, the 80s lunch.
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0: The Addies Lunch, to have you feeling good right across Sunraysia. It's River 1467, and we do it thanks to SMGT, Sunraysia and Murray Group Training. Hello, it is Craig Meddings here this afternoon on an okay sort of day across the region. And I tell you what, as we head towards the weekend, things are just going to get better. Lots of sunshine about. We love that. On the way, some Ice House, got some Madonna. Up next, we've got a song that has been streamed over 1 billion times on YouTube, on Spotify. And the guy who sang it is one of the nicest blokes you'll ever meet as well. He's a lovely bloke. And I'm really glad he had this success because he's a really nice man. Rick Astley is on the way at River 1467.
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1: Hey there, I'm Brooke Seychell. Tony Burke will end weeks of speculation tomorrow when he unveils Labor's migration policy. The Home Affairs Minister will outline the government's plans at the National Press Club after his initial speech was cancelled early last month. Labor will outline how it will bring net migration down to 225,000 over 2 years. Meanwhile, it's another blow for Labor's renewables target, with new modelling showing Australia could fall considerably short of hitting its 82% goal by 2030. Shortfall in building major solar, wind and battery projects is contributing, undershooting the target by nearly 30%. The former ACO boss says the ball was dropped in Australia following the October 7 attacks. Dennis Richardson quit his role as special advisor to the Royal Commission into Anti-Semitism back in March. He's told the ABC there is no one individual at fault.
2: Not referring to anyone in particular, but society as a whole, some things that were said and done were not picked up by the media in the way they should have been.
1: AI juggernaut Anthropic has signed its first Australian data centre deal with Queensland's Western Downs region to host the AI factory. The data centre will have a total capacity of up to 2.1 gigawatts and is expected to be up and running by 2027. And Macaulay Culkin is coming down under for special screenings of the 90s classic Home Alone. The child star will be doing live interviews after the film in Sydney, Melbourne and Brisbane.
3: Sport for Anne Webster, your member for Mallee, authorised A. Webster Mildura.
1: Swans forward Logan McDonald will be hoping to repeat his career best goal haul when the side takes on the Dockers in Friday night's AFL prelim. McDonald bagged six majors in the win over Brisbane in the qualifying final, but he's playing down his own impact in that game.
4: I was just very lucky. The team played a really good game. All across the park, everyone contributed and played their role, and I was just lucky to get on the end of a couple, I guess, and yeah, hopefully can do a bit more.
1: That's the latest in news and sport.
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5: Across the Mallee today, partly cloudy in Mildura 17, Robinvale 16 and Oyen 15. In the Lower Western, mostly sunny, Wentworth 17, Pincarry 18 and Broken Hill 16 degrees. The Riverland today, mostly sunny in Renmark with 17. The Mallee tomorrow, sunny and 19, Friday, sunny and 25. And the weekend looking good so far, sunny 28 degrees for Saturday.
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0: That weekend is getting closer and closer. It's hump day. River 1467, feeling good across Sunraysia. Hello, it's Craig Meddings here. Remember that, Eric Carmen? Straight off the Walkman, that one. Not a bad sort of afternoon. Maybe you're at work. You might be having a bit of Wednesday-itis. I just made that up. It may not be a real thing. Maybe you're struggling a bit today. Just turn the radio up one more notch. I've got songs that will make you feel better and you'll be home before you know it. Nick Kershaw is coming up. Cut and Move with a song that has been done by a stack of groups before. Their version of it is on the way. We've got some Cold Chisel. Oh, we love that. Up next, The Angels for your Wednesday Arvo across Sunraysia at River 1467.
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cheers to those moments in music you just have to crank up. 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

0: Love that. It's good, isn't it? Hey, got you tapping your fingers on the steering wheel while you drive along there. River 1467, Cut and Move, Give It Up with Craig Meddings here this afternoon. Now, if you're wanting to win something, we have lots of things to win and lots of ways to win them here at River 1467. Now, if I go to our win page on our website, what am I confronted with? I'm confronted with this. Ka-ching is right. Thank you very much, sound effects machine. What we're talking about is the Lucky $5 Note Competition. It's worth $200 at the moment. So the boss, he sends Dave Burrows, or Damo, who I'm filling in for at the moment while he's on holidays, out into the street. Mildura says, all right, go out and spend this $5 note. Go and buy yourself a vanilla slice, an ice cream or something. So the boys go off and do that. And without knowing it, they're actually dropping a $5 note into the Sunraysia community. And it gets passed from person to person, maybe sitting in a till, could be in your wallet or purse. Check the serial number against the one which is up on our website at the moment. It starts with CG. Okay, CG. But the full serial number is up there on the website. If you've got it, hold on to it. Don't spend it. Bring it into us. We'll check it out with a magnifying glass. And if it all checks out, what do you know? $200 is yours. And if it doesn't go off this week, the amount just jackpots and goes up and up and up. In the past, we've given away well over $1,500 to more than one person, actually. So just check your $5 notes. Head to the website, river1467.com.au. 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
1: Hey there, I'm Brooke Seychelle. Another rate hike from the RBA could be looming, with major bank ING lifting its interest rates. From today, fixed interest rates for owner-occupier and investor home loans will increase by 0.2%. The RBA's next rates decision will be revealed on September 29. A News 24 host has spoken out after offensive comments by ex-Labor staffer Rhys Muldoon were unearthed yesterday. The former actor was sacked by Senator Richard Dowling over posts targeting Peter Credlin and Senator Jacinta Nampajimpa Price. Now Credlin's hit back on her program, questioning Labor's vetting process.
2: And I don't for a minute believe that this was missed when he was vetted for his job as a Labor staffer. I don't. Because I know that Labor vet people thoroughly. So it's my view that someone saw these comments and thought they could get away with them.
1: Meantime, the Greens have slammed AI companies, accusing them of blackmailing the government to change Australia's copyright laws. Senator Sarah Hanson-Young says AI companies are holding a gun to the government's head after the ABC revealed Labor is considering an opt-out model for creatives. Overseas, Donald Trump has criticised the US Supreme Court after it rejected his push to restrict mail-in voting in the upcoming midterm elections. And the Spirit of Tasmania website has crashed after highly anticipated tickets for the new vessels went on sale this morning, although the planned inaugural passenger sailing dates are still unconfirmed.
3: Sport for Anne Webster, your member for Mallee, authorised A. Webster Mildura.
1: Dolphins hooker Jeremy Marshall-King says he hopes to taste more success in the upcoming prelim after the side's maiden finals win last week. It was Marshall-King's first ever finals appearance after a decade in the NRL. He credits life off the field for his career best form.
4: On the outside of footy, you know, just enjoying life and really enjoying it. My family, my kids, and just doing things best I can. And you know, I've been probably the best mentally.
1: That's the latest in news and sport.
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5: Across the Mallee today, partly cloudy in Mildura 17, Robinvale 16 and Oyen 15. In the Lower Western, mostly sunny, Wentworth 17, Pincarry 18 and Broken Hill 16 degrees. The Riverland today, mostly sunny in Renmark with 17. The Mallee tomorrow, sunny and 19, Friday, sunny and 25. And the weekend looking good so far, sunny, 28 degrees for Saturday.
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0: Oh, have a nice day, you. Have a nice day. It's River 1467 with Craig Meddings here this afternoon. We've got two ups. There was two there from Bon Jovi. We had ELO, a couple there as well. And we've got a stack more coming up. Pseudo Echo, you'll hear two of them. You'll be seeing Double with Roxette on the way as well. Love doing these. How good is it? Hump day already, heading towards the weekend, doing two ups. Up next, Cat Stevens, River 1467.
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0: Wow, love that. Two there from Pseudo Echo, a beat for you, and before that, a bit of Funky Town for your Wednesday afternoon. Across Sunraysia, it is River 1467. Hello, it's Craig Meddings here. Now, we love live and local, and that's why we have Dave Burrows for brekkie. He's not piped down the line from, I don't know, Albury or Sydney or Brisbane or somewhere. No, he's in Mildura, in the studio, talking about what's happening out the window. It's a novel idea, isn't it, hey? Talking local, he is a local, playing great tunes and giving lots of stuff away. What more could you ask for? Dave Burrows for brekkie. Catch him every weekday from 5:30 a.m. And I'm filling in for Damo at the moment, but normally Damo's in the studio, live from Mildura, talking to you and playing you a stack of great tunes through afternoon. Check it out, River 1467. Not too far off, we have two up from Roxette.
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6: Turning the clock back on September 16, the day in 1857 when James Pierpont of Boston gained the copyright for a well-known song. It's too early for this. TCN 9 in Sydney, Australia's first commercial television station, started broadcasting on this day in 1956.
7: Good evening and welcome to television.
6: On this day in 1965, David Bowie changed his name to avoid confusion with an up-and-coming singer with the same name, Davy Jones. Interestingly, the Bowie change wasn't his first choice.
8: The Monkees came along and they were just getting popular, so I very wisely changed it to Tom Jones. True story, I was Tom Jones for about a couple of weeks.
6: Papua New Guinea gained independence from Australia in 1975.
9: The decision for independence is not only a decision about Papua New Guinea, it is about Australia.
6: And Judge Judy's courtroom reality TV show started in 1996.
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6: Finally, it was on this day in 1977 that the creator of glam rock, Mark Bolan from T-Rex, died aged 29. 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
1: Hey there, I'm Brooke Seychelle. The first Australian data centre deal has been signed off with AI giant Anthropic to back a data centre in Queensland's Western Downs. It's understood the site would be built in line with the government's expectations, despite the deal wrapping up before the federal government finalised its own regulations. It's expected to come online next year. The Home Affairs Minister has defended Labor's decision to keep the humanitarian intake at 20,000 places. The intake was supposed to drop to 13,500 until the PM made an 11th hour intervention, which the opposition says will come with a $7 billion price tag. But Tony Burke says Labor has upheld its commitment to increase the intake.
2: This government, when we came to office, made clear that we'd be boosting the humanitarian program to 20,000 places. It remains at 20,000 places.
1: Overseas, at least three people are dead after a helicopter crashed between two buildings near a separate fatal bus accident in Los Angeles. Authorities say at least one of the victims was a pedestrian near the site of the chopper crash, while investigations are continuing. And Tyra Banks is headed to court in her fight to get unaired footage from the recent America's Next Top Model documentary. The producers are opposing the star's attempt to see hours of unaired footage of her former co-stars Miss J and J Manuel that didn't end up in the documentary. The former model thinks the footage could prove her claim she was defamed thanks to selective editing.
3: Sport for Anne Webster, your member for Mallee, authorised A. Webster Mildura.
1: Swans forward Logan McDonald has praised the players that have come into the side following the suspension of the Pullman Five. Despite being written off after last month's incident, the Swans are one game away from a grand final appearance. McDonald says the young players have helped lift the whole side.
4: Probably a month ago they didn't think they'd be getting the opportunity in the final series, and as we know, things changed, and here they are playing a home prelim, so they've given us so much energy.
1: That's the latest in news and sport.
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5: Across the Mallee today, partly cloudy in Mildura 17, Robinvale 16 and Oyen 15. In the Lower Western, mostly sunny, Wentworth 17, Pencarry 18 and Broken Hill 16 degrees. The Riverland today, mostly sunny in Renmark with 17. The Mallee tomorrow, sunny and 19, Friday, sunny and 25. And the weekend looking good so far, sunny, 28 degrees for Saturday.
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0: Feeling good across Sunraysia. It's River 1467 with Craig Meddings here this afternoon. Those 40K zones have kicked in around Mildura and, well, right across Sunraysia. Just keep a lookout for those. The kids will be running out of school real soon. That school bell will be going off. Oh, doesn't this take you back? Sends a shiver up your spine as well, doesn't it? On the way, we got the boss, Bruce Springsteen. He's there. Rod Stewart is there. And up next, the guy who burst onto the scene in the 80s had two hits. And we're going to play his big one, his first ever hit. And it became a number one hit all over the world. He had a follow-up hit called You Little Thief. And then we never heard from him again. I have no idea what he's doing now. He could be working at, I don't know, Bunnings in Dublin. I don't know. Fergal Sharkey is coming up next at River 1467.
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0: The Boss, Bruce Springsteen, River 1467. The Craig Meddings here this afternoon. 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Now, we've all got one. When's your birthday? When is your birthday happening? I can let you on a bit of a secret. My birthday is actually tomorrow, and it is Australia's most popular birthday. Not because it's mine. The 17th of September is Australia's most popular birthday, according to the Bureau of Statistics. It's true. So if it's your birthday tomorrow, join the 17th of September Club. Nice to maybe celebrate your birthday. 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

0: Oh, that takes you back to the Walkman, making up your mixtapes on the old Voxon 3-in-1. Those were the days, weren't they, hey? Mum telling you, remember that? Hey, turn it down. Mum, I'm taping off the radio. Shh. They were the days. It's River 1467. It is Craig Meddings here this afternoon until 4. And then we've got Jonesy and Amanda on the way. Thanks for your company, the Savo. I've been filling in for Damo, doing it again tomorrow and for next week as well. We'll have a whole lot of fun and play some great tunes on the radio. And don't forget, back tomorrow morning, we have Dave Burrows for Brekkie live and local. Up soon, Boston at River 1467. Have a great afternoon.
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1: 1989. I had my HQ. In excess were everywhere. The Hawks won the grand final by one goal, and Hog's Breath Cafe were born. Right here in Australia, the haircuts had changed. But Hog's Breath Cafe's iconic 18-hour slow-cooked prime rib, curly fries and atmosphere unlike anywhere else remain. The home of Hogspitality. An Aussie icon since 89, Hog's Breath Cafe.
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1: Hey there, I'm Brooke Seychelle. We've got a preview of what Labor's migration announcement will be tomorrow, with the Home Affairs Minister saying Australia needs to bring net overseas migration down. Tony Burke's told Parliament Labor will be using tools to improve the migration system.
2: To be able to work through this, we need to be able to make sure that we deal with the numbers. We need to make sure that we deal with the numbers overall and do so in a sensible, targeted way that provides the easiest pathway through for the Australian economy.
1: Meanwhile, fresh turmoil for Australia's energy transition, with new modelling showing Labor could fall considerably short of its renewables goal. It's understood Australia will hit just 53% of energy from renewable sources by 2030, well below the 82% target. To the Northern Territory, where Bushfires NT has issued its highest level emergency warning for a bushfire just north of the Darwin River Dam. Authorities are urging residents to leave the area immediately. And the Gold Coast mayor has apologised for swearing at a journalist during a heated media conference. Tom Tate faced intense questioning yesterday over an encounter with Donald Trump before snapping at a reporter and storming off. He admits it was wrong and he should have risen above it.
3: I was out of line, using a swear word, even though being frustrated, and I absolutely apologise to all the journalists that was there and to really the people who saw it right throughout Australia.
4: Sport for Anne Webster, your member for Mallee, authorised A. Webster Mildura.
1: Two Blues have inked deals to stay on at Icon Park. Defenders Nick Newman and Nick Hayes both signing one-year contract extensions to keep them at Carlton until the end of 2027. And the Sydney Roosters will farewell two of the NRLW's biggest stars at the season's end, with Corbin Baxter and Millie Elliott announcing their retirements. Baxter leaves as a foundation Rooster and premiership-winning captain, while four-time premiership winner Elliott will also call time on a decorated career. That's the latest in news and sport.
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5: Partly cloudy this afternoon for the Mallee. Mildura heading for 17, Robinvale 16 and Onion 15, Lower Western mostly sunny, Wentworth 17, Pincarrie 18, Broken Hill 16, and the Riverland mostly sunny, Renmark 17. The 3-day forecast for Sunraysia tomorrow sunny 19, Friday sunny 25, and Saturday a sunny day, a top of 28.
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15: Yeah, okay.
16: Out of the way,
15: Toby. Jonesy and Amanda, those are names that you would never forget.
17: It's showtime.
18: Well, hello there, Amanda. How are you going?
19: You know, I'm okay. I know you're asking about Minnie. We lost our beautiful dog on Monday. I spoke about it on the show yesterday. And I woke up this morning and I felt okay. And then I looked at all the beautiful comments that people have made on my socials and on the show's socials. And I sobbed like a baby. I thought, okay, now I'm okay. And then I got up and I looked at the spot on the floor where she used to sleep every night. And then I had another sob. And that's kind of how it goes. You know what I'm finding hard is the permanence of it. That I know she's passed away. I held her face in my hands as she took her last breath. I get it. But then you wake, but every day you go, oh my God, she's still gone. Oh, she'll never be in my house again. Oh, it's so hard. It's so hard. And you know, I phoned my dad today. And Dad said, hello, sweetheart. I said, oh, Dad, my dog's died. Oh. I just sobbed and sobbed. Like, I'm 64. He's 92. And I cried like a 14-year-old.
18: So you're like a little kid.
19: Dad to pick me up.
18: Oh, and what did Art say?
19: He said, oh, sweetheart, I'm so sorry. I'm seeing him this weekend. I'm going up to Brisbane to see my dad. But, you know, it's just... one minute I'm okay. I'm just riding the weep train, really.
18: It's a grief. It's a grief river. And you just go with it.
19: It really is. It really is. And on one hand, I can't tell whether I just want to go to sleep. Grief is exhausting, as anybody knows.
18: Mm-hmm.
19: I want to go to sleep. On the other point, and I feel like I'm going to chuck. I'm going to throw up.
6: And the other bit, I just want to lie down and have a giant tantrum at the world. I might do all of it.
18: And you can do all that.
6: I might do all of it. And that's thank you to everybody who said such wonderful things about their own pets as well.
18: Yep.
6: Because this is a thing. This is anyone who has a pet, this is a universal. The sting of it is absolutely universal.
18: Mm.
6: So
18: but you really touched a nerve. We've had handwritten letters from people all around Australia.
6: Oh.
18: And they all, it's like something we talked about yesterday. In the 80s, when you lost a dog, the men of the 80s, the ones that you saw in the VB commercial, don't worry, mate, you'll get another dog. You didn't talk about this sort of stuff. But you've opened up a rich seam. And it's okay to grieve your pets.
6: Oh, yeah.
18: And if you want to cry, you cry. If you want to lie on the ground, starfish, and cry.
6: What about the throwing up bit?
18: What are you throwing up for?
6: I said, I feel like I might have to throw up.
18: Oh,
6: I said,
18: okay. Well, there's a bucket here.
6: I know. That's what I mean. The emotions are so
18: Chen Wai Rai's got an absorbent shirt.
6: It's like one of the sites. I follow all these animal sites that I have for ages on my Instagram. And suddenly I'm thinking I might have to pull back on this for a moment. But I love the ones that say, here's my dad with the dog he didn't want to get. And there's men with little tiny squishy dogs and they tuck them into beds with little pillows and things. And it's not just men. I think, you know, maybe women have always had a soft spot with animals, but it's just accepted now. Gosh, they're part of your family.
18: Yeah. Oof. I remember my father-in-law, the late Ron Freeman, inherited a dog off my niece, little Trixie. And it was this little, I don't know what it was.
6: This little fluffy thing?
18: Little yappy, fluffy, pain in the neck thing. And he hated it. But my niece wasn't looking after it. So he ended up and he had it on his little farm there, his little coffee plantation. And he became so attached to this dog. And then one day it got run over and killed outside his house. And I said, geez, Ron, how are you going? And he goes, oh, it's all right. But I could tell that he wasn't happy. Like I could tell that it hurt him more than.
6: Yeah, it was these days.
18: That he would let on.
6: These days we all give each other permission.
18: Yeah.
6: And you can't.
18: Yeah.
6: And think about that.
18: If you've got a young person in your life and they're grieving their dog, don't be an a-hole.
6: A dog's not a human. So, I get it. But you're still allowed to have your grief.
18: Of course you can grieve that.
6: Yeah. And also with the little urns and things, I tell you we're getting Minnie's remains into two little stones. We're going to have one here and one at our place down the south coast. But at the same thing, they were same brochure, were little urns for rats and mice. And so, we all go, ew, but at the same time, someone grieves a rat.
18: That's true.
6: Straight from the trap into an urn.
18: You remember I buried the little, yeah, that is odd, isn't it? I buried little Fizzle Cat in a MasterChef mystery box, which is buried in my backyard. And Rufus went
6: if
18: into a
6: someone digs that up. That's very Optus confusing.
18: Box, and we got little crosses made with their.
6: Yeah,
18: you know,
6: I met a woman the other day who said that she used to have a border collie. I met her down just when I was walking Minnie. She used to have a border collie, and she said those were the days. She said when her dog died, she just wrapped it in a chenille bedspread and buried it in a front yard.
18: That was it.
6: How big a space would that take? People would think you were burying a body.
18: Yeah,
6: and then she said, "I don't live there anymore. Sometimes I just walk past and wave." Someone's got a border collie wrapped in a bedspread in their front yard.
18: You can't go digging in your neck of the woods because you might find another body.
6: What do you mean?
18: Well, come on, you know exactly what's happened around where you live.
6: Do I?
18: Yeah, the underworld of the 70s.
6: Oh, okay.
18: Yeah,
6: fair enough.
18: Yeah.
6: The crazy underworld of the
18: 70s. The crazy underworld of the 70s.
6: Everyone's in a chenille bedspread.
18: look, we'll get you through this.
6: I know, and thank you. And yesterday did... I felt so much better that I was here, so thank you.
18: You know what will make you feel better?
6: Tell me.
18: TikTok Tucker. We make food from TikTok and eat it.
6: Last week's was Weet-Bix gnocchi, and I had a really bad stomach ache for a couple of hours.
18: Lucky you went in a CrossFit championship over in China.
6: Quite right.
18: Also, we can't do anything till we do the Fast Five. It's Jonesy and Amanda driving you home for Jam Nation.
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0: Hello there, it's Jonesy and Amanda driving you home this Wednesday, the 16th of September. 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
0: Fast five time, five questions. Can you go all the way and answer all five questions correctly? If you do that, Amanda will say.
5: Question five wins you a $500 Fun Lab voucher with Holy Moly Golf Club. The wild side of mini golf.
0: Holy moly. Dylan is in Malvern. Hello, Dylan.
5: Hi, Dylan.
6: Hi, how you doing?
0: Doing all right.
5: Thank you. Here's question one. Actually, I might need your help pronouncing this, Brendan. Helvetica.
0: Yep.
5: Is it Calibri?
0: Yep.
5: And Ariel are all common examples of what?
6: Are they types of font?
5: They are.
0: We've been called a couple of fonts many times.
5: It does sound like a rude word, doesn't it?
0: Let's get into riffraff.
7: Any old riff rap backstage?
8: Oh, riff rap everywhere. Guys, you can't understand. Got to keep out the riff rap.
5: Dylan, what song has this riff?
0: Yeah. You know it, Dylan.
6: I do know it, but I can't get something in my tongue. Can I hear it one more time?
5: Here it is.
0: What do you think, Dylan?
6: No, I don't know. Sorry.
5: Dylan.
0: Beck is in Sandringham.
5: Hello, Beck.
9: Oh, hello. How are you?
5: Very well. Do you want to hear it again?
9: Yes, please.
5: Here it is.
0: Because it rocks.
5: What's the song?
9: Oh, it's Kings of Leon. Someone like you, is that what it's called?
5: Oh, that's the lyric in it, but that's not the name of the song.
0: You know what? Let's
5: give some Googling time.
0: Let's give you some Shazam and Googling time. It's Jonesy and Amanda driving you home for Jam Nation.
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0: there. It's Jonesy and Amanda. We're into the Fast Five.
1: How fast can this thing go?
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4: Fast Five.
0: We find ourselves at Riff Raff.
5: Can I rap?
6: Yeah, any old Riff Raff backstage.
7: Oh, riff raff everywhere. Got you, I understand. Got to keep out the riff raff.
8: That's enough of the jingles. Let's get to the answering.
0: Please.
8: Hello, Nathan.
0: How are you, Nathan?
9: How you going?
8: Very well.
9: How about yourselves?
8: Not too bad, Nathan. Have a listen to this. What song has this riff?
0: Nathan?
9: Yeah.
8: What's the song?
9: Somebody I Used to Know by Kings of Leon.
8: No, well, that's a lyric in the song, and I would have said that, but that's not the official title, I'm afraid.
0: Nicole is in Botany.
8: Hi, Nicole.
10: Hi, how are you?
8: Very well. Do you know the actual name of the song?
10: Yeah, You Somebody.
8: You Somebody, yeah. That's it.
0: Nicole's singing it. Yeah, it's You Somebody. Or I Can't Believe It's Not Noiseworks.
8: Or How I Use Somebody. It's the Australian version.
0: Insert laughter there, Nicole,
8: oh,
0: if you feel.
8: Oh, Brendan! Wow. Come on. I've spent 20 years perfecting my fake DJ laugh at you. You can play along.
0: You have never faked it for me. Which of these actors have never been nominated for an Oscar, Golden Globe, or Emmy? A.
8: Emmy.
0: Emmy, I should say. What did I say?
8: Oh, Emmy. what a funny slip.
0: Okay. Or Emmy. I know you're grieving. It's okay.
8: Oh.
0: A. Keanu Reeves. B. Jim Carrey. C. Hugh Grant.
8: D. Brendan Jones.
10: Keanu Reeves, I think.
8: It is.
0: It's Keanu Reeves.
8: For all his incredible gifts, he's never been nominated for an Oscar, a Golden Globe, or an Emmy.
0: He's such a good guy, though. If everyone was like Keanu Reeves, the world would be a better place. You
8: Do
0: know
8: you
0: he
8: remember?
0: Gifts his people in his movies, Harley Davidson.
8: Does he?
0: And hairless cats. I'd probably say to him, I'll take the Harley, I won't take the hairless cat.
8: Okay. Do you remember when I was living, when Liam was just born, I was living in a place and
0: they were filming the thing here.
8: The woman from The Matrix was living downstairs.
0: Carrie Ann Moss?
8: Carrie Ann Moss. And I kept thinking, how exciting, I wonder if I'll ever see any of the cars, as if.
0: Mm-hmm.
8: I took my son, my newborn son, up to visit my parents in Brisbane and Harley said, listen to this. And he puts the phone out the window and I hear, happy birthday, dear Keanu.
0: And you know what?
8: Lawrence Fishburne was in the backyard. They were all there.
0: he would have had you there at that party. Because Keanu, and I don't want to black cat your story, because no one likes a black cat.
8: Oh, I know what you're going to say, how you reckon he perved at you when you rode your motorbike
0: somewhere.
8: He
0: didn't perv. So anyway, Nicole, in Sydney near Centennial Park, there's a roundabout. And the radio station we were working at the time was just round from this roundabout. And I was on my Harley. And I was going through there, and there was a little bit of water on the road. Not heaps, but enough to break traction. Anyway, this guy was running just around Centennial Park on the footpath. And I came in the corner in third gear, gassed it, and just did the best fishy, that's a fishtail, right up the road.
8: A Lawrence Fishburne?
0: And it had these great straight-through pipes. So it was going, bap, bap, bap, bap, and I'm just going, yee. And Keanu Reeves stopped running and actually looked and gave me a thumbs up. Like a Fonzie, two thumbs up. I'm serious.
8: Should we get on with the question now?
0: Well, insert laughter here, Nicole.
8: Okay. Question number four. A Sphinx cat is most famous for what feature?
10: Hairless.
8: Yes.
10: Oh.
8: Brendan Jones, why did you talk about hairless cats in the previous question?
0: I saw the extraneous information.
8: And thought a hairless cat, he gifts people a hairless cat.
0: Or a Harley Davidson.
8: You know. And you're blaming my grief for putting me off my game.
0: Why do you put pictures of cats here, Ryan? Have you got anything else to do?
8: So what's happened
0: here? Printer ink's expensive.
8: What has happened here is question three was about Keanu Reeves gifting motorcycles.
0: Yeah, and
8: underneath
0: Ryan
8: has put a picture of a hairless cat. Right. And you thought that's what Keanu Reeves was gifting his colleagues.
0: Mm. Nicole, insert laughter here.
8: Oh, my God.
0: We are at question number five. This is you,
8: Let's end it right here. Come on, Nicole.
0: Are you ready to go?
10: I'm ready to go.
0: Macaulay Culkin is heading to Australia for a string of Q&As and screenings of what film? It's a hard one.
10: Home Alone.
8: Home Alone.
0: It's Home Alone.
8: He did a beautiful tribute to Catherine O'Hara at the Emmys.
0: The mum that abandoned him. In the movie. That's
8: yes,

0: happens.
1: But she's passed away in real life.
0: Yeah, of course, she's a great actress. But just putting some perspective.
1: Did he give her a hairless cat?
0: Nicole, congratulations. You won the Jam Pack. You've got the $500 Fun Lab voucher with Holy Moly Golf Club.
1: Yeah.
0: The wild side of mini golf. Insert excitement here.
2: You've made my day. I'm so happy. And I must say I miss you guys so much on my drive in the morning.
1: Oh Nicole.
0: But Nicole, do you know what? We're enjoying our lives because getting up at 3 in the morning is terrible. I have nothing else to add.
1: No, but I'm
0: we
1: glad,
0: do miss,
1: I'm
0: we
1: glad,
0: miss the spot.
1: But
0: we
1: I'm glad
0: it.
1: You're also finding us
0: over.
1: Here on our drive show.
0: Yeah.
1: So thank you.
2: All the time. I love you guys.
0: Well,
1: thank
0: Nicole, we love you. This is a love fest. Thank you. Really
1: well,
0: appreciate that.
1: We are, speaking of love, TikTok Tucker, nothing to do with love, is coming up next. Last week's sounded like it was going to be all right, but the after effects were horrible. What will today's be?
0: We'll find out next. It's Jonesy and Amanda driving you home for Jam Nation.
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0: Hello, it's Jones and Amanda driving you home. It's time to go to the kitchen for TikTok Tucker.
1: You hungry?
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7: Gonna make you go yuck.
0: Exciting news, TTT fans. We are going Instagram live. All the cool kids are doing it. They're doing TikTok dances and they're doing Instagram live.
8: And us oldies are making some recipes.
0: Speak for yourself, Grandma.
8: Last week's was a disaster. Actually, it tasted okay, but the after effects... I have no gluten issues, but I sensed what it is to be gluten intolerant. We made gnocchi out of Weet-Bix, but there was an industrial amount of Weet-Bix with eggs and everything and just sat in my lower intestine and couldn't be moved for some time. All right. Well, today I think you and I both are tea drinkers, Brendan. We love a cup of tea. How about you, Ryan? Like a cup of tea?
9: No, not really. No.
8: Whatever. Anyway, we're going to make Hong Kong Sprite tea. This has been going viral. I've seen it go viral. I'm going to open a big... Oh, can you open that?
0: Hong Kong Sprite tea. Refreshing.
8: Refreshing sound of the lid of the Sprite coming off. Oh, how am I going to get the tea bag in there?
0: Well, you got to...
8: That old phrase.
0: Let's have a look.
8: Yeah, open your bottle of Sprite and you put four tea bags in.
0: You can get it. It's like getting a dog in a bath.
8: Okay, ready? There's one.
0: Yes, it's easy.
8: So the recipe is...
0: It's fizzing up.
8: Oh, it's going to fizz up. Why would it fizz
0: And they drink
8: up?
0: This in Hong Kong?
8: Apparently so. This has gone
0: According
8: viral.
0: To who?
8: I don't think the band's involved in this.
0: How many bags?
8: Four. I'm putting four tea bags in.
0: Yep.
8: Four tea bags into the top of the Sprite. And this is all you do. And apparently it's delicious. And I'm keen because the last few weeks have been horrible.
0: Mm.
8: I want to make something that could be great.
0: Something refreshing.
8: So what you do is you put your four tea bags in.
0: Yep.
8: That's all you do. Put the lid back on before it spills over.
0: You don't want to cross-thread that, I'd imagine.
8: And then what happened? No, I'd imagine you wouldn't want to cross-thread that. Then you put the bottle, you have to do it tightly, because the bottle goes upside down in the fridge for 30 minutes. Then when it comes out, we add ice, we add lemon, and we drink it. And apparently it's a taste sensation.
0: I've just got it, nicked all this corporate catering and put it in the fridge, so don't put it over that.
8: All right.
0: Because I want to take it home to the family.
8: Okay, Brendan, you do that. Well, when we return, actually, no, this is going to sit in the fridge for half an hour, so this will take a bit of time.
0: And you can follow this as Amanda takes it to the fridge on Instagram Live.
8: Wow, I take it to the fridge. Say words, Brendan.
0: No, I'm looking at what's coming up next.
8: What is coming up next?
0: Oh, you know what I feel like?
8: Oh, evening scroll.
0: Yep.
8: I think today's will shock you.
0: It's Jonesy and Amanda driving you home for Jam Nation.
10: 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The

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0: Hello there, it's Jonesy Demander driving you home this Wednesday afternoon. I was thinking about you last night.
1: Were you?
0: I was looking at my phone and I saw Amanda's still online.
1: Well, I did, you know, I'm going through a hard time. I've lost my dog, so yep. I do like to scroll. And I have found something I think you will find quite interesting. It's an empowering, Brendan, for women. I know you're often trying to find ways that you can empower women.
0: Is it part of the algo? Because now the, many has passed away. Have you had a lot of dog type things popping
1: up? Actually, I saw an interesting one about the neurology of your brain when you lose a pet. I saw that on a science site.
0: Mm.
1: I saw another one from the Atlantic magazine about why we feel it so keenly when our dog dies. So no connection at all.
0: No connection at all, because I'm just getting Sydney Sweeney on a basketball hoop.
1: Are you?
0: I don't know why.
1: Is that helping you through a hard time?
0: It does. It's
1: in the meantime, we're going to this.
2: It's time once again for Amanda's evening scroll.
1: So I don't even know where to start with this. You get a lot of unsolicited advice online. And, well, I've done a whole podcast with Anita.
0: Yep.
1: About women.
0: Double H Eddery drops tomorrow.
1: That's right. About women and finance. And women, by and large, don't think they're good investors. We don't trust ourselves. We don't push ourselves financially as much as men do. All of that is quantifiable. But I came across this woman who I think has some very interesting ideas for women to increase their wealth. Let's start with this.
3: 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Part 14, if affirmations haven't worked for you or if they have stopped working, when you pee on your credit card, you switch the power dynamic. 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
1: So by weeing on your credit card, you switch the dynamics of power, Brendan.
0: So this is like manifesting?
1: It's manifesting through your own urinary tract, I think, is what happens.
0: Fair enough.
1: So, yes, she's had some incredible testimonials. Here's some information as to how a woman turned her finances around by doing just this.
3: Why you should pee on your credit card, part 6. There is a woman in Spain who messaged me on LinkedIn saying she peed on cash for a month, got her dream job. I have had other clients make 30K in one day, 100K in 3 months. Myself, my own testimonial, I went viral after peeing on my credit cards.
0: Well,
1: I don't know whether it's fetish, but what about that first woman who pees on cash?
0: Yeah. You know, why the cash economy is in trouble enough as it is.
1: And I know you want to ask why. What's
0: why?
1: The bigger question? How can this possibly, by weighing on your credit card, how can it possibly help you? Well, thank you for asking, because here's why.
3: It's feminist to pee on your credit card, because if you were socialized as a woman, you were taught to scrimp, save, coupon, borrow money from your parents. You were not taught to invest, to negotiate, to demand what you're worth. And when you pee on your credit card, you switch that power dynamic, you come into a position of power, and you're asking for what you're worth.
0: Oh, well, there you go.
1: Yeah.
0: It's a good idea.
1: It's obviously a way to empower yourself is to weigh on your credit card.
0: If you want to come into money.
1: What then, Brendan? You finish that sentence.
0: No one's taking that cash.
1: No.
0: And this has been...
2: Tune in again for another exciting edition of Amanda's Evening Scroll.
1: Ruined by your rudeness at the
0: not
1: end.
0: Not at all. Go to bed. That's please. All I can say. TikTok Tucker, we're Instagramming this live at
1: we
0: the
1: are.
0: Moment.
1: We are.
0: We're
1: still Instagramming
0: new.
1: Live. I put tea bags into a bottle of Sprite. It spurted everywhere. We thought that maybe the what are they called? The strings hanging out of the tea bag were stopping the lid closing properly.
0: If you've been following us on Instagram Live, you will know that I managed to fix that situation and dip into some corporate catering as well between here and the kitchen.
1: Nice. Well, that's upside down in the fridge and it's marinating.
0: Mm-hmm.
1: How will that turn out? We will find out.
0: It's Jonesy Demander driving you home for Jam Nation.
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8: Hey there, I'm Brooke Seychelle. International students will be effectively banned from bringing their family members to Australia under a long-awaited overhaul of the immigration system set to be unveiled by the Home Affairs Minister tomorrow. It comes after Tony Burke told Parliament today Australia needs to get net overseas migration down.
9: The more tools that are available, the better we can target the system. The best form of outcome there will be if we are able to sort our way through for a legislative option. In the absence of that, there are still more levers that the government will be able to use.
8: The PM has distanced himself from former actor turned ex-Labor staffer Rhys Muldoon after disparaging comments he made resurfaced yesterday. Anthony Albanese has told Parliament he had no part in Muldoon's hiring and wasn't the one responsible for his previous Australia Day ambassador role, which he's since been stripped of.
10: Clearly say that it is not appropriate for him to be an ambassador. I find his comments outrageous and completely unacceptable.
8: Mining company Fortescue has become the third group to appeal against the federal court's landmark compensation to the Pilbara traditional owners. The WA giant was forced to pay a record $150 million for building four iron ore mines in WA's north without their permission. And new stats show more than one in six Melbourne workers missed their shifts last Friday as the NFL took over the MCG. According to payroll company Deputy, retail workers were the most likely to call in sick.
11: Sport for Anne Webster, your member for Mallee, authorised A. Webster Mildura.
8: A boost for the Dolphins with Tavita Naufahu and Brad Schneider locked in on new deals. 20-year-old Naufahu has racked up 15 NRL games with the Finns and has inked a deal through to the end of 2029, while Schneider will stay with the club until the end of 2028. And the signing blitz continues in the AFL. Zach Merritt has reportedly signed a four-year deal with Hawthorn worth more than $1 million per season. The Hawks now have to strike a trade with Essendon, where the 30-year-old remains contracted for another season. That's the latest in news and sport.
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12: For the Mallee, partly cloudy this afternoon and this evening. Patches of frost and the chance of fog in the morning. A sunny afternoon tomorrow. Mildura heading for 19, Robinvale 18, Oyen 17. For the lower western, mostly sunny this afternoon. Fine tonight, sunny again tomorrow. Chance of fog in the far west in the early morning. Areas of morning frost in the far east. Wentworth 19, Pooncarie 20, Broken Hill 18. In the Riverland, mostly sunny this afternoon. Fine tonight, chance of fog in the early morning tomorrow. Chance of morning frost, a sunny day, Renmark 19. Looking ahead for Sunraysia, Friday sunny 25, Saturday sunny 28, and Sunday sunny 31.
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25: Another tale of loss on the internet. A dad has gone viral after his heartfelt tribute to his beef ridge.
26: Are you equating this to my grief?
25: Not at all. It's just at the moment is what's happening. We're all grieving. And grief hits you in many, many different ways. And I'm getting you through this as your friend.
26: Go on, Brendan.
25: So this dad has sent out a message to his kids. Bad news. After 36 years, the garage fridge finally died. Been through a lot together, outlasted three trucks, two wives, went out quiet like a cowboy. Must have kept 10,000 beers cold, thinking about giving it a proper funeral.
26: I'm not sure how you want me to.
25: I'm just saying grief hits us in all in different ways, friend.
26: I'm not going to save you from yourself.
25: I don't need saving.
26: Okay, over to you.
25: I don't need any saving.
26: Would you like my condolences for you?
25: Not for this man.
26: But it sounds like you can relate to this.
25: I do. I get very attached to inanimate objects, motorbikes, cars.
26: So you're arrested for frotting against the windscreen that time.
25: No, I'm not one of those guys that goes and has it off with their mechanical stuff.
26: Did I say that?
25: Well, you were sort of saying it. No, I'm just saying.
26: See, women fall in love with Eiffel Towers and things. Men frot against them.
25: Yeah, look, that's a subset on the internet that I don't want to be a part of.
26: But what I'm saying is a different thing.
25: No, but I get very sentimental about mechanical things whenever I get rid of a. And this is probably why I've got so many motorbikes. I can't get rid of my motorbikes because I look at it and I go, I can't get rid of you. You've been too good to me. I've had you for too long. You know, and when you smash up a motorbike, remember I had that big smash and then it got loaded in the tow truck and then I saw it on eBay and then the guy repurposes and turned it into a big drag bike in South Australia. So that's pretty cool, repurposing. I'm just saying you and I are cut from the same cloth.
26: Oh, and come on. I'm not saving you.
25: TikTok Tucker.
26: Yes, okay, let's move on.
25: We've got our Hong Kong lemonade coming up.
26: What have we got?
25: Hong Kong. What? You laugh the way I say Hong Kong. What's wrong with that?
26: You were mangling lemonade.
25: Hong Kong lemonade. You say it.
26: Hong Kong lemonade.
25: Oh, my God.
26: Coming up next.
25: Yeah, that's on its way. It's Jonesy and Amanda driving you home for Jam Nation.
27: River 1467.

0: another red light. Oh, perfect. More time for our nonsense.
1: Jonesy and Amanda.
2: River 1467.

0: Hello, it's Jonesy the Man to drive you home. It's Wednesday. That means it's TikTok Tucker Day.
1: You hungry?
2: TikTok. I enjoy cooking bacon and stop working with flow. You're making slap.
1: Hello, man. Tucker.
3: What are you?
2: Gonna make you go yuck.
0: And now for Jam fans, we are Instagramming live on Jonesy and Amanda. You can follow this whole shenanigan.
4: We've decided today, I think we've earned a decent TikTok Tucker. The last few weeks we've had Weet-Bix gnocchi.
0: That was, I like that.
4: Did you get a stomach ache?
0: No.
4: Ryan and I, we got a stomach ache from that. Chicken in cookie dough, that was terrible. That was a chicken breast just with raw cookie dough that we put in the air fryer. That was terrible. The pasta milkshake, you know, the red, what's that, red velvet corn dog? I don't even remember that. What list
0: Isn't
4: am
0: that
4: I
0: your
4: reading?
0: Weekend?
4: But today we're doing, what are we doing, Brendan?
0: Today we're doing Hong Kong Sprite tea.
4: That's what we're doing. So we've got a bottle of Sprite.
0: Yep.
4: We've had tea bags, four tea bags marinating in it. It looks like there's a number two in a bottle. That looks like a specimen. Would you agree?
0: It does a bit. It gives me a flashback. Remember back in the 80s and 90s, people would put similar bottles just with water on the grass to stop dogs doing their business on your lawn.
4: And, you know, it was so stupid because your lawn looked terrible with plastic bottles on it. But Chris Brown explained this to me. Dogs, male dogs, will wee against the point where, like, they'll wee on an object. So they'll wee on a fence. They don't just wee on the grass. So you're creating a surface for them to wee on. So you're encouraging your dog to wee on it.
0: Why did people put them out and why don't you see them now?
4: Well, you don't. Well, people would just say, you do it so other stray dogs wouldn't wee on your grass. It's for other people's dogs. And now no one lets other people's dogs onto their lawn.
0: And also people pick up all the dog's poo.
4: Yeah.
0: Remember back in the old days you see a white dog poo?
4: Yeah.
0: You don't see that anymore.
4: No, that's true. Well, there's a couple of reasons for that. Chris Brown has told me this as well. How fascinating. Jeez. One is that One is that we pick up our dog poos. The other is we don't feed our dog the same kind of food. We give them proper dog food now.
0: Yeah, back in the old days.
4: Mrs. Scraps out
0: back in the day, the dogs didn't even have dog food.
4: All right, Brendan, time to open the lid of our... let me reiterate. A bottle of Sprite... Four tea bags in it. Open the lid. It's like a magic trick.
0: Oh.
4: Why would you do it next to me? Why would you do it right next to me? You knew it was going to spurt. Now, can you pour it into these glasses, please?
0: Sorry, I got excited.
4: Pour it in. Thank you. Quickly, before
0: it's
4: it comes.
0: Really...
4: Quick.
0: Okay, what's
4: the
0: tech calm
4: before? A tea bag plopped in. That looks like a specimen.
0: That looks rank.
4: It does look rank.
0: Let
4: me take the tea bag out. Okay, so now we've poured it out. I'm going to cut this lemon.
0: Yep.
4: And squeeze it in.
0: Oh, jeepers.
4: Language. I'm going to squeeze lemon in and we'll put some ice in and we're going to sip it and enjoy it.
0: It looks like beer.
4: This ice contraption's weird.
0: Ice tray.
4: Yeah. Can you get the ice out?
0: It's the ice tray.
4: I understand. Okay. How does that work?
0: I don't know.
4: Just smash them out.
0: Yeah.
4: Okay, so a couple of bits of ice in each one. Ryan, take this. Why don't you splash me more?
0: Get on the ice. Three more sleeps to Christmas, man.
4: Okay, that's enough. Here, Ryan, take this full thing of fluids over the panel.
0: Yeah. It looks very refreshing.
4: It does. And when I say go, we're going to take a big sip.
0: Chin. Are we going to do cheers?
4: Yep, cheers.
0: To Minnie.
4: That's nice. Go. Okay. That's delicious.
0: It's very refreshing.
4: That is absolutely delicious. As an on-tea drinker, do you like it, Ryan?
5: Love it. That's really good.
4: Tastes a little bit like a ginger ale, but sweeter.
0: It's like an iced tea.
4: That is absolutely delicious. We have deserved a very nice TikTok Tucker.
0: Well done.
4: Thank you, Minnie, for providing us with
0: this. Thank you.
4: That is delicious. We'll put these very detailed recipe instructions on our socials.
0: Two thumbs up.
2: TikTok making slap, gonna make you go yuck.
4: What's next?
0: Oh, right. Now we're still on. Oh, yes.
4: Yeah, we are. Lots of things coming
0: up. Oh, you know what happened to me? I was at the service station.
4: What are you talking to the microphone?
0: You know what happened to me? I was at the service station and I almost was shamed with the PA of shame. You know when you're at the service station and the lady gets on the PA?
4: Did you steal the toilet key again?
0: No, I didn't do that. That's, anyway.
4: You should carry a Besser block attached to a key.
0: Someone else did, but I reckon the tribal drum will beat for this. It's Jonesy and Amanda driving you home for Jam Nation.
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0: Hello there. It's Jonesy Demander driving you home across Australia. This Wednesday afternoon, I was at the service station filling up my motorcycle and I heard the crackle of the PA. Pump number three, you can't fill a jerry can at the same pump with a different fuel. And I knew it wasn't for me. It was the guy next to me.
1: What was he doing? So he's filling a car.
0: He had his Range Rover and he's putting fuel in that, petrol fuel. And then he had a jerry can and he wanted to put some diesel in that, I'd imagine.
1: So different pumps, but the same Bowser.
0: On the same, yeah. Same Bowser, different pumps.
1: Right. And how come you're not allowed to do that? Because they can't tally the money properly?
0: Probably can't tally the money properly.
1: Because little people underground have to pedal really quickly and change sides.
0: Work out where it's coming from. And I don't know, because when you go to the fuel station, I've seen other people when they go to fill jerry cans, if you leave a jerry can in the back of a ute, for example, and go to fill it because they're plastic, that becomes an explosion hazard because of static electricity. Women's nylon stockings, they can do the same.
1: No, that's an urban myth.
0: That can get you into trouble.
1: For other reasons.
0: Nylon stockings. What I'm talking about more, as a motorcyclist, this has happened to me a lot at the PA of shame. When you're in there, okay, you're on the bike, you can't fill up while you're sitting on your bike. That was a thing. But in the old days, you used to be able to sit on your bike.
1: Is there something humiliating about having the PA?
0: Yeah, because everyone looks at you. Oh, you on a bike, you've got to take your helmet off before you fill up the bike. And then thanks to COVID, you're allowed to wear your helmet when you're on your bike. And consequently, when you go into the service station to pay for your fuel, which is good. But there's nothing more humiliating than the PA of shame.
1: Yeah.
0: Do you ever get the PA of shame?
1: No. I've had the PA of shame. I'm always and it's always embarrassing if you're standing in the wrong queue. Don't stand there. The woman in the black jumper, don't stand there.
0: Yeah.
1: That kind of thing. Or if you're at the beach, not that it's ever me, but I've been at the beach and they say, boogie boarders to the left, move over. It's slightly embarrassing. It's embarrassing being told off in public. No one likes it.
0: When you get singled out.
1: Yeah.
0: And
1: told off, really, by someone with a loudhailer.
0: Yeah.
1: It's awful.
0: I remember my mate Cassa many years ago when we were at school bought a strawberry shortcake doll for his sister for her birthday. Anyway, for some reason, it fell out of his bag and it was all wrapped up nice and neatly in the playground. And then the PA announcement, and this is an all-boys school,
2: and if someone's lost a strawberry shortcake doll, you'll find it in the administration office.
1: No.
0: So Cass was torn between presenting the doll to his sister or going and getting it.
1: And what did he do?
0: And facing a bashing. He denied.
1: She went without a gift that year.
0: He denied all knowledge.
1: Yeah.
0: It was like, it was very biblical. He hung on to it. But I think this is something that the tribal drum would be for.
1: Strawberry shortcake?
0: No. It would be, hang on, the tribal drum.
1: Where'd you get that?
0: It's got a PA. I was just wanting to know.
2: The PA of shame.
1: Where'd you get a loud hailer from?
0: Don't you worry about that.
1: Okay.
0: You can get anything on TMU these days. What's your PA of shame? It's Jonesy Demander driving you home for Jam Nation.
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0: Hello, it's Jonesy and Amanda driving you home.
1: But I just said to you,
0: yeah. You looked emotional. And
1: yeah,
0: then
1: then you said, what's that a boy, would you?
0: No. I was just trying to, I'm trying to be sensitive to your needs.
1: Maybe you okay? Stop. Yes, I'm okay. You know what it's like when something terrible happens.
0: Yeah, of course.
1: Or when you're in love, all the songs reflect it.
0: Well, let's get you back in the love side of things.
1: Okay, sure.
0: I'm at the service station. The guy next to me.
1: A lot to love there.
0: Got the PA of shame. And you know, when you hear the crackle of a PA, in the back of your mind, you always think, is this going
1: to... Don't let it be me. No one likes to be singled out. And no one likes, particularly when you're an adult, to be told off.
0: And then you hear the crackle, then the officious nasal tone of a service station employee or a council worker or something telling you what you've done wrong. Mm. The tribal drummer's beating for this.
2: The PA of shame.
0: With a sneeze.
1: You made me sneeze.
2: Have you thought about wearing a hanky? I mean, using a hanky.
0: It's very hard to do a PA. A lot of pressure.
1: You don't need it. Your voice is not enough.
0: Lucky I don't do this for a job.
1: I know, imagine.
0: Josie has joined us. Hello, Josie.
3: Hello, how are you guys?
0: Very well.
1: Who got the PA of shame, Josie?
3: Me. And it was at a petrol station too.
1: Yeah, what happened?
3: I was paying, I got petrol, I went to pay. I didn't realise that after hours you have to go to that little window. And I was walking to the door and I pressed the button to open the door. But I actually pressed the button to stop all the petrol from flowing for all the tanks. And the lady said, oh, the lady with the curly hair and the pink top, you just turned all the petrol off. Everybody will have to wait 10 minutes till we reset it.
1: No.
3: And all these tradies were there and they were glaring at me and everybody was just staring at me and I just kept my face to the wall and waited to pay at her at the window.
1: That must have been the longest 10 minutes of your life.
3: So long. You can't pay. You can't even pay when this button is pressed.
1: Everything
0: so you couldn't even
1: down.
0: Pay.
1: You shut everything down.
0: I was about to say you would have paid for your fuel and then left while everyone had to hang around for 10 minutes.
1: Wow.
0: Oh, Jason.
1: That is shocking.
0: That is the
1: do
0: worst.
1: You still, at 3 in the morning, do you still get sweaty palms thinking about that?
3: No, I think about it every time I go to a petrol station.
0: Yeah, well, don't, Josie, it's a pretty obvious big red button.
1: Don't press this. I'm surprised you could get access to it.
0: Oh, you poor thing.
1: Oh, thank you.
0: I would have gone off my cracker. Graham has joined us.
1: Hello, Graham.
4: Hi, how you going?
1: Very well. Have you had the PA of shame?
4: Actually, I used to be the person who gives the PA of shame.
1: Oh, the power. Okay. You held all the power. Who did you single out? What have you had to use it for?
4: Many years ago, I used to work as a butcher at Woolworths.
0: Right.
4: And we used to make announcements over the PA for specials and things like that. And I was the guy that did do that sort of thing. And if I ever seen like a family member or friend or even an ex-girlfriend would come into the store, I'd sit there and make an announcement, you know. If it was an ex-girlfriend, I'd sit there going, you know, whatever her name was at the time. I don't want to name names. But
0: sure.
4: Yeah, so, you know, I'm still in love with you. Could you come back and things like that? And,
1: no. Yeah.
0: You know, with great power comes great responsibility,
1: that's right.
0: Graham.
1: Yes. Shame on you.
0: And you're a butcher as well because butchers love the saucy talk.
4: Yeah.
0: You know.
4: Yes.
0: That's why Amanda goes down to her local butcher. Hey, darling, how are you? What are you? I got some meat for you.
1: Oh, no, that's right. You just don't get that on the work site anymore. Graham, thank you.
0: Digital Jenna has just indicated that she's found us, you and I, doing an announcement on a ferry, on a passenger ferry.
1: Right. That's right. What did we say? I can't even remember.
0: We were drunk out of our minds.
1: No, that was on the way there.
0: Anyway, please join us. Tribal Drummer's beating for
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0: It's Jonesy and Amanda driving you home for Jam Nation.
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12: 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Carlton could regain some firepower for this weekend's AFLW clash with the Demons. Sophie McKay, Keely Scherer and Lauren Bella are all pushing to return from injury. The Broncos take an unchanged side into Saturday's do-or-die NRLW final with Newcastle. Captain Tamika Upton and Jesse Southwell going toe-to-toe with their former club. And West Indies cricket star Deandra Dotton will return to the Melbourne Renegades for the upcoming WBBL season after signing a new one-year deal, while the Sydney Sixers have snared England star Alice Capsey.
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cheers to those moments in music you just have to. 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

0: hello there. It's Jonesy Demander driving you home. There is something so triggering about being singled out with a public PA announcement.
1: It is something triggering because you're being singled out, as you said, but you're also being told off publicly, and it's humiliating.
0: And there's a lot of pressure. Do you remember that time we were having team bonding?
1: We went to see Furnace and the Fundamentals.
0: Furnace and the Fundamentals at the Barracks.
1: Brilliant venue.
0: We decided to get on the ferry.
1: After you got on the can.
0: I said, well, let's get, you know, it's a beautiful day. Let's get on the ferry. And Michael, the captain of the ferry, invited us up onto the bridge. And I was just loving it. You seemed to be a little bit disinterested.
1: That's not true.
0: You
1: love that stuff. I was just looking out the window at the great view because you wanted to see all the workings.
0: I see how the controls, the coxswains, area and all that sort of stuff. And then he said, would you like to do a PA announcement? And I said, well, yeah, sure. Let's have a crack.
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3: Yes.
2: Listen to our crew if there's any emergency.
3: Any troubles.
2: Any troubles.
3: Yep.
2: Obey the directions of the crew.
3: Yep.
2: Next stop, Manly.
3: Yeah, okay.
0: And with some basic instruction.
1: You can hear you there saying, oh, it's a lot of information.
0: With some
1: safety.
0: Basic instruction.
4: Welcome aboard, ladies and gentlemen. Have a nice cruise over to Manly today. You'll find your life jackets sitting under your seats. If you have any need of assistance, please consult our friendly crew. As you can see, as we go past Garth Island and Fort Jefferson on the left, Michael certainly welcomes you aboard the boat today. And have a great trip.
5: Next stop, Manly.
0: Next stop, Manly. You really hogged that, didn't you?
1: I was given the world's shortest amount of words to
0: right.
1: say.
0: Listen to it.
5: Next stop, Manly.
0: What a hog. The tribal drum is beating.
1: Show off, anyone.
6: PA of shame.
0: Caitlin has joined us.
1: Hello, Caitlin. Were you the recipient of the PA?
7: Kind of. I was at the airport with a rather large group heading to Vanuatu. We checked in, dropped off our bags, were having a look at the shops when my mum and my, at the time, boyfriend got called over the PA to come back to the check-in area. So all of us together, we headed back to check what was wrong, and we were going over on a scuba diving trip. So they wanted to check one of the bags had a tank in it. They just wanted to double-check that it was empty and wasn't going to explode in the midair.
0: Mm.
7: Yep, no problem.
0: Fair enough.
7: Empty tank. But I said, that was in my bag. Why didn't you call my name? And she just kind of gave me this look. And I said, you didn't want to say my name over the PA, did you? She went, no, not really. At the time, my maiden name was a 15-letter Greek.
1: Wow. What was it, Caitlin? What was your name?
7: Anagnostopoulos.
0: Oh,
1: Anagnostopoulos. And she looked at that and said she wasn't going to attempt it on the loud hailer.
7: I wasn't going to try it.
0: Let me just
7: so my
6: Caitlin Anagnostopoulos.
1: Did he get it? Was it close?
7: It was great. Good job, Josie.
0: Thank you, Caitlin. Thank you. Well, I've had experience with this many years ago. I remember being a ground announcer in Wollongong for the soccer side there, the Wolves, the Wollongong Wolves. And the names were very long, the surnames.
1: Yeah.
0: And I'd be there. I was only about 24 or 5. And one day the guy that ran it was a bit of a grump. And he said, tell those kids to get off the scoreboard. And I said, okay. And with the younger members, the Wolves fans, if they wouldn't mind getting off the and he grabs the microphone off my hair, out of my hands, goes, get off the scoreboard, you bloody kids. And that was it.
1: Whereas now you'd be that person.
0: That's how I broadcast.
1: That's quite right. Thank you, Caitlin.
0: Thank you. Andrew has joined us.
1: Hello, Andrew. Tell us about the loud hailer.
8: So back when I was 18, quite a fair few years ago now, we're at the Revesby Workers Club, and it was a Friday night. I'm there with a few mates, and I thought, how can we liven up this bloody joint a bit? So I'm like the other call. I'm a butcher by trade as well, and I went up to the bloke that had a very, very nice name that would announce the numbers of people, and I said, can you please page Phil McGroin? And he, on the loudspeaker, excuse me, members of the guests, can you please paging Phil McGroin? And we all were in stitches.
1: I'm glad you stopped there.
0: Because when you keep doing it.
1: Yeah.
0: Do you remember, hey, would you blow me?
1: Yeah, that's right. Apparently, there was a competition amongst for NASA. They said, would you like your name to go onto a spaceship? I think they're heading to Mars. They're sending a craft up. And some students got together and was, hey, would you blow me? And that was sent up into space.
0: Andrew, thank you. And thank you for all your calls. Anything else you want to add to that, Manly, Amanda, with your Manly call?
5: Next stop, Manly.
0: What a hog.
1: Sorry, everyone, for saying three words.
0: Coming up, Instagram is on its way, and we just had to do a thing for our sales team.
1: Yes, when we thought, well, we'll liven it up, we'll see how much people know about us and what they can guess about our history. We asked a series of questions. No one got anything, so we thought we'd try the questions on you guys.
0: Just to test to see if that we're not dead.
1: Yeah.
0: It's Jonesy and Amanda driving you home for Jam Nation.
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14: Hey there, I'm Brooke Seychelle. The Home Affairs Minister has given us a forward sizzle to his long-awaited migration policy announcement when he fronts the National Press Club tomorrow. Under the crackdown, international students are expected to be barred from bringing family members to Australia. It comes after Tony Burke told Parliament today Australia needs to bring net overseas migration down. AI giant Anthropic has signed a deal to back Queensland's biggest data centre. The Western Downs Digital Park will come at a cost of $32 billion and is said to open in 2027. Meantime, the Gold Coast mayor admits his behaviour was out of line after swearing at a journalist during a heated press conference. Tom Tate told the journo where to go after being grilled about a trip to the US president's Mar-a-Lago estate. He's apologised.
15: My attitude was a bit of frustration, but when you wear the mayoralty role, you got to rise above that. And for that, I didn't do my job.
14: To the Northern Territory, where an emergency fire warning has been issued for Blackmore, south of Darwin. Bushfires NT is urging residents to leave the area immediately. Overseas, three people have been killed and one person hospitalised after a news helicopter crashed between two buildings while reporting on a separate fatal bus crash in Los Angeles. And there's some doubt over the future of Ed Sheeran's upcoming US shows. The remaining openers have pulled out in support of Macklemore, who was dropped for his pro-Palestinian comments. Sheeran's touring band have also pulled out from the tour.
16: Sport for Anne Webster, your member for Mallee, authorised A. Webster Mildura.
14: Two NRLW greats are set to hang up the boots. Roosters veterans Corbin Baxter and Millie Elliott are set to retire at the end of the season. The representative stars both boast premiership success at club, state and international level. And in cricket, retired test opener Usman Khawaja will be back in Heat colours, signing on with Brisbane for the upcoming Big Bash season. Kiwi international Mark Chapman is joining the Adelaide Strikers on a one-year deal. BBL 16 launches on December 12. That's the latest in news and sport.
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17: Well, the Mallee partly cloudy this evening. Patches of frost and the chance of fog in the morning. Tomorrow a sunny afternoon. Mildura heading for 19, Robinvale 18, Ogun 17. For the lower western, fine tonight. Mostly sunny tomorrow, chance of fog in the far west in the early morning areas of morning frost in the far east. Wentworth 19, Pinkeri 20, Broken Hill 18. And for the Riverland, fine tonight, chance of fog in the early morning tomorrow, chance of morning frost, a sunny day, Renmark 19. Looking ahead for Sunrise, your Friday sunny 25, Saturday sunny 28, Sunday a sunny day, a top of 31, tonight a low of 3 in Sunrise.
0: I just think the Pullman 5 sounds a bit too dynamic. In this world.
1: Yeah, the Swans players in all sorts, known as a pool.
0: We don't need any further commentary. Well, yeah, what about the Pullman?
1: Oh, sorry, Brendan.
0: No, okay, I'm not telling you to stop talking. I'm just saying the word the Pullman Five in 100 years' time.
1: Well, Five.
0: So the Jackson Five, you know.
1: The Pullman Hotel's going, we weren't anything to do with it.
0: And nothing went bad in the Jacksons, did it? Anyway, we're just grist for the mill, aren't we?
1: We are. Well, we did something with our sales teams from around the country. Client experience people. I think that's what we call them these days. And we played a game of heads or tails, which is when you had to put your hands either on your head or on your bottom to answer the question of was it Jonesy or was it me. We went through the litany of
0: the Pullman Five.
1: When we went through a list of stupid things that you and I have done.
0: Mm-hmm.
1: So we thought we might try it on you guys to see what you think. What if we decide to call it, Ryan? You're going to be a quiz master.
18: Oh, yeah. Who did that?
1: Who did that?
0: Okay. Well, we'll have that for you also.
1: We'll have Who Did That. If you'd like to play, give us a call.
0: Also, Instagram is coming up as well. JonesyDemander.com.au. It's Jonesy Demander driving you home for Jam Nation.
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0: Amanda.
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0: Hello there, it's Jonesy and Amanda driving you home this Wednesday afternoon. 2026 was a year of big change for the Jonesy and Amanda radio program. 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And then in 2026, we moved to the fruited plains of drive time radio.
1: We are full dominators.
0: And what we're doing now, we're going national with our radio show, which I enjoy very much. And we've been accepted by a lot of people, which I enjoy even more. Because I like food, so that's a good thing. And we've got a lot of staff, a lot of people that work within our network, the Australian Radio Network.
1: And so this morning there was an event where many of the salespeople got together and we went up on stage to say,
0: yep.
1: Hello, here's who we are, blah, blah, blah. And we asked a series of questions about small, perverse things about mm-hmm. us to see how much people knew. And not necessarily some of the things have happened on the show. Some of the things are just... whose yeah. character do you think this is?
0: Like, for example, whose hero passed wind on them?
1: Ryan, you can answer that. Who do you think, whose hero passed wind on them, Jonesy or me?
2: I'm going to imagine that's you, Amanda.
1: It was. Barry Manilow farted on me. Not on me. Or next to me.
0: What sort of thing? Oh.
1: I had to pay extra for that. It's like an OnlyFans situation. Anyway, we'd ask you guys to play along. Ryan's going to be quizmaster.
0: He's going to be our quizmaster. Have you got a title for this, mate?
2: Yes. Welcome everyone to Who Did That?
1: Who Did That? There's a prize.
0: Oh, we got a prize.
1: We've got a series of questions.
0: And you're like the game show girl.
1: I am, and Ryan's the host, so mm-hmm. you're the guy who would look uncomfortable in a swimming costume on a cold set advertising a holiday.
0: Standing in front of the white goods.
1: But what we've got, though, we do have a prize. Right. Here's how it's going to work. You stay on for as long as you can.
0: It's like the fast five.
1: Yeah, you keep going until you get it wrong.
0: So the last person.
1: And then you go off, and then the last person standing is the winner, and they will get a $500 Fun Lab voucher.
0: Woo!
1: Holy moly golf club, etc.
0: Over to you, host Ryan.
2: Okay, yes, we've got Jeff.
1: Hi, Jeff.
0: Jeff in Wonthaggi. Hello. How are you?
1: Hello. Well, Jeff, you have to... over to you, Ryan. You ask the question.
2: All right, here we go. Jeff, who beat an air fryer to death on the show?
1: Was it Jonesy or was it Amanda?
3: That sounds like Jonesy.
0: No.
2: Well.
1: No. Sorry, Jeff.
2: Incorrect.
0: But there can only be one other answer. Sarah is...
1: Sarah can get it right. Over to you, Ryan.
2: Okay, who beat an air fryer to death on the show, Jonesy or Amanda?
4: Whoa,
0: Jonesy. You know, I just feel...
2: No.
1: I don't think they can hear the previous call.
0: Billy.
1: Or else if they can...
0: Is in Manly.
1: That's really scary. Hello, Billy.
2: Billy, please. All right, who beat an air fryer... Yeah, good, mate. Who beat an air fryer to death on the show, Jonesy or Amanda?
3: Jonesy.
2: Oh, okay. Right. What's happened?
0: I'm starting to feel...
2: Hang on, Katrina's going to get this.
0: Katrina,
2: please.
1: Ask Amanda. Question. Yes, it was.
0: It was Amanda.
2: Yep, correct.
1: Here it is.
2: All right.
5: 30.
0: That's Amanda.
1: That's me bashing an air fryer to death. Okay, Katrina, here's question two. Over to you, Ryan.
2: Okay, question two. Who has a clothing deal, Jonesy or Amanda?
3: Jonesy.
2: I'm going to need an answer. Hello?
1: Hello.
4: Amanda?
2: No.
0: Are you okay with this? You seem to be having trouble, Ryan, reaching over, pressing buttons and...
2: It's being... not me. I'm...
1: Hello, so where are we? Is it Dylan?
2: Great. Yes.
1: Hello, Dylan.
0: Dylan, he's getting a bit sneaky.
1: Ryan, ask the
0: Dylan
1: question.
0: In Malvern.
2: Okay, hello? Dylan, who has a clothing deal, Jonesy or Amanda?
3: Amanda.
1: Yeah, no. Oh, no.
2: No.
1: Well, we've got about 12 questions. We're never going to get through them at this rate.
0: Robin in Penshurst.
1: Hi, Robin.
6: Hi,
1: Ryan, ask the question.
2: Okay. Who has a clothing deal, Jonesy or Amanda?
6: That's Jonesy.
0: Yes.
1: Why don't you mention your beautiful
0: English Laundry,
1: sponsors?
0: Who, exciting news, changing to rock and roll religion. A new range is coming out.
1: All right, Robin, you're up to question number three.
0: Yeah,
1: you?
0: Okay.
2: Okay, all right.
0: Well, should we take a break and
1: no,
0: come
1: let's
0: back?
1: Let's do question number three.
0: But what if she goes all the way? We should...
1: I don't think anyone's going to go all the way.
2: All right, we're doing this?
1: Yep.
0: Okay, sorry.
2: Who got further on Dancing with the Stars, Jonesy or Amanda?
6: Jonesy.
1: Yes.
2: Yes.
0: Who would have thought that? Remember that?
1: Correct.
0: Remember what Helen said about my dancing? She loved it.
1: Didn't she?
5: You had a minute and a half of music, and in that time there's over 200 beats, and I don't think you hit one of them, darling.
0: Tony Barber swore at me.
1: Next question.
2: Oh, we're going next question?
0: Oh, we're going next question.
1: Okay. No idea. Robin's
0: in here.
1: Okay, go.
2: Okay, next question. Who went viral for offending Keith Urban? Is that Jonesy or Amanda? Robin.
6: I think that was Amanda.
1: Yep.
0: Yes, it was.
1: It was
0: Amanda.
1: I was asking him about his relationship with Nicole. Who knew that they were in trouble?
0: Just to clench your buttocks for a minute, Robin, have a listen to this.
5: I just often think that if you weren't at that event, maybe you don't have the same friendship group. It may never have happened.
7: Never know.
5: It's
0: fate. It's the universe.
7: Anyway, moving on.
5: You'd like to think so.
1: Anyway, moving on, and he did.
0: You know what, Robin, have you got anything else to do?
6: No, I'm all yours this afternoon.
0: Okay, well, look at this. What about finishing this quiz? So stick around. If you want to take on Robin, we'll finish up the remainder of the questions. Will we do that?
1: It's tiresome, but we're pushing through.
0: It's Jonesy and Amanda driving you home for Jam Nation.
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5: Well, at least now I know. I'm an idiot.
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8: 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Feeling good.

0: Hello there, it's Jonesy and Amanda driving you home. Oh, actually, I'm DJ Ryan.
1: Oh, should I do this?
0: Yeah.
1: Gold, it's Jonesy and Amanda and Ryan driving you home.
2: Oh, he's put his own name in.
0: What are you doing this voice for?
1: Well, that's what you sound like. Brendan Jones.
0: What do I don't sound
1: like? I like Motorbike City Sweeney. Yeah, yeah.
2: Actually, you sound good.
1: Thank you.
0: Okay. Right now, this has been the worst thing I've ever done on radio.
2: No, it's not.
0: This has been the worst thing I've ever done on
2: what
0: radio.
2: What are we calling it, Ryan?
1: Oh, yeah. Who did that?
2: These are questions about Jonesy.
0: And we were just talking, because this was a getting to know you, because since we've become a national show, there's a lot of staff that aren't aware of our radio show. So there was a bit of a Q&A this morning, and what's happened, they didn't know much. And what I'm scared about is that people that are listening don't know much
2: either. It's not really, not necessarily things that have happened on air, it's just stupid things we've done.
0: We last left Robin of Penshurst hanging on.
2: Are you still there, Robin? Over.
3: Yes. I'm still here, hi.
0: And we got high stakes as well, a great prize.
2: That's right, $500 Fun Lab voucher. So, Ryan, over to you to ask Robin the next question.
1: Okay, Robin, here we go. Who spat on Colin Fastenage? Was that Jonesy or Amanda?
3: That was Jonesy.
2: Yes, it sounded a bit like this. Here's cheers, everyone.
0: Okay.
2: Go.
3: I've got one. What a beautiful day.
2: All right, Robin, you're doing very well. You're holding on. Ryan, over to you.
1: Okay, next question. Who got bitten by a bird while giving it a bird bath on air? Robin.
3: That was Amanda.
2: Yes, it was.
0: Yeah, you know this.
2: Sounded a little bit. Remember, we'll just set up the story first of all. Blaze was a 19-year-old lorikeet.
0: Craig was going away to
2: Craig
0: visit his mum.
2: Craig was going on holidays, and
0: he had no one else to mind his bird.
2: To look after Blaze, his much loved bird. And he said it likes having a bath. So I put my hand in the cage, grabbed it to give it a bath, and it did not like having a bath. That's how that went.
0: Are we at the last question?
2: No, there's more to come.
0: Oh, okay.
1: No, this is the last question.
0: Oh, it's the last question,
1: yeah,
0: Robin.
1: This is it.
0: Here we go.
1: All right. Robin, who threw up and farted in a two-person submersible? Was that Jonesy or Amanda?
3: Oh, God. I'm going to go Amanda.
2: Well, thank
1: actually
2: you, Robin.
1: Don't know,
2: and
1: yeah,
2: yes, it was. That was for my Beyond 2000 audition.
0: It was your audition for Beyond 2000.
2: Imagine what the person did who didn't get the job.
0: And you got the gig. Congratulations, Robin. Oh, Brian, tell me about the prize.
1: Oh, yeah, congratulations, Robin. It's all you. It's a $500 voucher to Fun Lab with Holy Moly Golf Club, the wild side of mini golf.
2: Well done, Robin.
3: Oh, that's wonderful. Thanks, guys.
1: No worries. All good.
2: Well, that was like having my fingernails pulled out.
0: We've got an actual competition with Cash Money coming up next.
2: If you want to play Instagram.
0: It's Jonesy and Amanda driving you home for Jam Nation.
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0: Hello there. It's Jonesy and Amanda driving you home this Wednesday afternoon.
1: Money.
2: Extra cash.
3: Any money?
4: Jonesy and Amanda's.
0: 10 questions, 60 seconds on the clock. You could pass if you don't know an answer. We'll come back to that question if time permits. You get all the questions right, you win $1,000.
5: And you can leave, as we say, with $1,000, or you can hang around, answer a bonus question for $2,000, but it's double or nothing.
0: John, last week, he did it. He put it all on the table.
5: On Friday.
0: $2,000.
5: Yep.
0: Ian's in Eleanora Heights.
5: Hello, Ian.
6: Hello. Oh, wow, I'm on. Oh, how cool is this?
5: You are
6: wow.
5: on, Ian. Hello? You feeling fruity?
6: Wow.
5: Feeling ready?
6: Oh, a little. Yeah, ready as I'll ever be.
5: All right. Yeah. Well, let's see what we can do. 10 questions, 60 seconds. If you're not sure, say pass, all right? We might have time to come back.
6: Okay.
5: Ian, good luck, because here we go. Here comes question number one. What colour does red and white make?
6: Pass.
5: Question two. How many days are in the month of September?
6: 30.
5: Question three. Mount Franklin is a brand of what beverage?
6: Mineral water.
5: Question four. What sign of the zodiac is represented by a bull?
6: Taurus.
5: Question five. How many strings does a violin have?
6: Pass.
5: Question six. Traditionally, which pastry is used in baklava?
6: Pass.
5: Question seven. What was the name of the family dog in the Brady Bunch?
6: Pass.
5: Question eight. A singing voice with the highest pitch is called what?
6: Oh, pass.
5: Question nine. In what year did Princess Diana die?
6: Oh, pass.
5: Question 10. What troubled actor was Denise Richards married to?
6: Pass.
5: Let's go back. What colour does red and white make?
6: Pink.
5: Yes. How many strings does a violin have?
6: Four.
5: What pastry is used in baklava?
6: Oh, you were on the run home. I was. Oh, gee, that was a tough one.
5: Yeah, it was filo pastry.
6: Filo. Oh, wow. No.
5: And the Brady Bunch dog was Tiger.
6: Oh, no.
5: If you'd had longer, could you have guessed the highest singing pitch, the highest voice?
6: Oh, probably not.
5: No, soprano.
6: My son would have known that. Well, never mind.
5: That's all right.
0: You've got to do the homework here.
5: No one likes this bit. Princess Diana died in 1997. And Denise Richards was married to Charlie Sheen.
6: Okay. That I might have known. Princess Diana was in The Cure at Bunnings. I should have remembered that.
0: The Cure at Bunnings.
5: That sausage tasted terrible that day.
0: Ian.
5: Washed with your own tears.
0: Congratulations. That's the most passes we've had in Instagram
5: for some
0: time.
5: But also, you played it correctly.
0: You did the right thing.
5: You came back and you started to go bang, bang, bang. When you're forced to make a decision, sometimes it works.
0: Thank you for being part of Instagram,
5: Ian. Thank you, Ian.
0: Good on you. If you like Ian, would like to play, jonesyandamanda.com.au. Are you a smart glasses perv?
5: No. Who would put their hand up and say, yes, I am? I'm a perv with my smart glasses at the pool. Who's going to say yes?
0: Yeah, perv's got all sorts of connotations.
5: Yeah, perv. That's by nature of the word pervert.
0: In the old day.
5: Perv is short for pervert. You know that, don't
0: actually,
5: you?
0: Is it?
5: Are you joking?
0: Did you not know?
5: No,
0: I was this years old. I didn't realise that. Oh, you know when they go, let's have a perv at that. I never thought
5: it's short for pervert.
0: Yeah, I'm not you say it.
5: So when you say smart glasses, perv, I'll say no.
0: Okay. Well, anyway.
5: Anyway.
0: I have a story that might be right up your alley. That's coming up next. It's Jonesy and Amanda driving you home for Jam Nation.
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0: Hello there. It's Jonesy and Amanda across Australia driving you home. Do you like local news?
1: Yes, I do. I prefer this question to the last one you asked me, which is, are you, what did you say? Are you a smart glasses perv? Was the last question.
0: Yeah, well, yeah, look, I'll just say that. I never realized, maybe I've just heard the word perv.
1: We've had this big discussion. You weren't aware that the word perv was short for pervert.
0: No, I never put the two together.
1: You've always told people that you're the lunatic.
0: Your Honour.
1: I've heard you say to many people that you're the Luna Park.
0: I remember
1: perv,
0: one saying,
1: like you're up on charges.
0: We had a lady that had written a book about all the Luna Parks in Australia. A fascinating, fascinating story.
1: And Helen Pitt's her name.
0: And I said, I'm a big Luna Park perv, meaning I like it.
1: Yeah, well, the sentence says something else.
0: Yeah, well, it does. Yeah, now that this is
1: now you mention it. How old are you?
0: 57.
1: Right, you never knew.
0: No, 58. I'm 58. Anyway. This might be true or not, this news, but I don't care as long as I have an intro for local news.
1: Okay, let's do it.
0: And there's always an intro for every one of these. Ryan.
2: Yeah.
0: This is local news Gold Coast. Do we have one of those?
2: Yes, we do.
0: Local news happening now on the Gold Coast.
1: You're not a
0: locally
1: meter maid perv, are you?
0: No.
1: A meter maid perv.
0: But speaking of, a man has been banned from a surfer's paradise brothel after allegedly recording his visit and accidentally starting a video call with the family WhatsApp group. He was wearing smart glasses.
1: So what did he do? He visited a brothel.
0: Yep.
1: With his glasses on.
0: Yeah.
1: Was recording the situation.
0: So he reportedly believed the glasses were only recording locally until several relatives began joining the call. His mother left the group while his brother sent an emoji, leaving the family unsure whether he meant high five or thoughts and prayers. Because what's that one? That's
1: prayer, isn't it?
0: Or is it high five?
1: No, I think that's prayer hands.
0: Prayer hands. So
1: I think.
0: Yeah. So he's been banned from this particular
1: family.
0: And family.
1: Would that be a warning to you?
0: I don't feel so bad now.
3: Oh. Righto, you two. That's enough.
0: Well.
1: Coming up on our show tomorrow, the McLean brothers. Do you remember these Scottish three brothers who 15,000 kilometres they rode from Peru to Perth?
0: Yep.
1: To raise money, to raise awareness. But their journey, an incredible tale for three brothers to share, has been turned into a book, and they're going to be joining us.
0: Instagram makes its return as well. JonesyAndAmanda.com.au if you'd like to play along or listen back to this show.
1: Why would you? It was
0: not
1: mad.
0: Not today.
1: Today was mad.
0: Good day to you.
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14: Well, the mainly partly cloudy this evening. Patches of frost and the chance of morning fog tomorrow. A sunny afternoon. Mildura heading for 19. Robinvale 18. Ongan 17. The lower western 5 tonight. Sunny tomorrow. Chance of fog in the far west. In the early morning, areas of morning frost in the far east. Wentworth 19. Pooncarry 20. Broken Hill 18. And the Riverland 5 tonight. Chance of fog in the early morning tomorrow. Chance of morning frost. A sunny day. Renmark 19. Looking ahead for sunrise here. Friday sunny 25. Saturday sunny 28. And Sunday sunny 31. Tonight, a low of 3 in Sunraysia.
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0: Wednesday. 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Christian, believe it or not.
1: Believe it or not.
0: When I was about five, we used to drive to my grandmother's house a few burbs away. As the lights near her street, I'd always spot kids playing on a seesaw out the front of a house and think, how lucky are they? I wish that was me.
2: Oh.
0: Years later, I was telling my husband and his sisters about this house I used to see with this seesaw and how jealous I felt as a kid. They looked at me and said, wait, that was our house.
2: Oh.
0: Turns out the kids I used to watch was my husband and his siblings.
2: Oh, wow.
0: The seesaw was built by my now father-in-law.
2: Oh.
0: So there I was at 5 years of age, unknowingly watching my future husband play.
2: Oh.
3: And did she ever get that ride on the seesaw that she coveted?
0: Excuse me, she married that ride. That's a lovely one there from Diane.
1: Believe it or not.
0: Also, seesaws, don't see them a lot these days.
2: No,
3: they're dropped off. Yeah.
0: Kids are, that's sad.
3: Yeah.
0: They're on the grams.
3: They're TikToking. They're not seesawing.
0: They're not seesawing. It's so sad. Bring back. We should have seesaw week next week. Let's buy some seesaws. They must be dirt cheap right now. Zero demand. And give one away to a family. Let's bring it back.
3: Okay.
0: Seesaw. It's seesaw week on the show. Christian, on my drive to work yesterday morning, I saw three different dog owners walking beagles. Normal.
3: Mm-hmm.
0: But each of these beagles was a leg down, just hopping along on three legs. This was across three different suburbs. Very random. When I got to work, I had to Google, is it common for beagles to lose a leg?
2: Oh.
0: It is not, by the way.
1: Believe it or not.
0: Three-legged beagles. Yesterday morning, what are the three-legged triumvirate odds? That is incredible. The number of the Trinity, what are the odds?
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I'm so excited, and I just can't hide it. 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

0: Let's get a Lina now. Hey, Lina, great name. Okay, so welcome to the show. And what's your story of coincidence for us?
1: Well, whilst you were talking about the three-legged dog, we just saw a three-legged dog walking with their owner.
0: You are kidding. You've got to be kidding me.
2: Wow.
0: Patsy, you need to get investigating on the news.
3: Right?
2: What's an epidemic.
0: It's happening now. Well, thank you so much for... was it a beagle or a different type of dog?
1: It was a different type of dog.
0: All right.
2: Still
0: gotcha.
2: Good.
0: Yeah, still good. Lila, thank you very much for this live report. Believe it or not. Penny, so what are the penny odds?
4: Okay, so my daughter met a man online. It's COVID. We then eventually organised to meet the in-laws. Turns out that the stepfather of the young gentleman had actually been at my wedding and had held my daughter as a baby.
3: Oh.
0: Wow. Whoa. I thought you were going to say he's three-legged. And I was going to go, what the? He's stealing beagle legs and pass them off of his own? Who is this sicko? Why would you do that, sir? But no, that wasn't the story I was getting there.
2: Still a good story.
0: It's still a good story, but it's still good. Wow, wee Penny. What are the odds? Is she still with this guy?
4: He is. They are happily married.
0: Oh,
4: and
0: great.
4: Tony and I share a beer every few weeks when we all get together.
0: Oh, lovely. Aww. Just a one beer? You've got like four straws, two families, one beer.
4: That's it.
0: You got it. All right, Penn, thank you very much. Let's go to... Thank you. Thank you. Tanya. Believe it or not. Believe it.
5: So I organised a show for friends down in Melbourne. Three friends. They didn't really know each other. And we're on the train down. And... one of them started talking about this pub in Melbourne that they used to go to. They loved it. And the other one said, oh, we used to go to that pub all the time. We love it too. First friend says, oh, we used to live in the court behind it. And my other friend said, oh, I lived in that court. And first friend said, oh, we lived in the units down the end, number 8, whatever court. And the second friend said, I lived in those units. And then the first friend said, oh, we lived in the back unit, number 8 or whatever. And my second friend said, I lived in that unit too.
0: Oh, oh my God.
2: All in the same unit.
0: Right. What are the unit odds?
5: We were like, what?
0: Oh, it is unit going on here.
2: What the hell?
5: Not only did they both live in the same suburb, they both lived in the same court, the same units, but they'd lived in the same unit. And then they were talking about the unit. Oh, you walk in, blah, blah, blah.
0: Oh, you know, the you toilet to the left, you're like utility cupboard. But that door used to rattle and, oh, yeah. Don't get me.
5: So apparently the second friend had moved in after the first friend moved out.
0: Oh, yeah, otherwise it's awkward if you're moving in and there's someone still living in that unit, you know. You can get a bit, what are you doing here? I haven't moved out yet. Oh, okay.
5: Yeah, and like we were all from Echuca, so we didn't even know they'd lived in Melbourne.
0: No, no, wow. You don't have units in Echuca, you know, so it's a brave new world, isn't it? A whole new world. They have units here in the big smoke. Tanya, lovely story. Thank you very much.
5: No worries.
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0: Christian O'Connell Show. Patsy, what happened to you yesterday then with Uber Eats while you were snoozing?
1: Oh, well, this is, while the cat's away, the mice will play. I conked out last night. I was a bit exhausted, but I thought, you know what? Everyone's home. Chris has got...
0: Has he been drinking? One of those, you know.
1: Chris has got everything in hand.
0: Oh, Mum's had a bit too much of a medicine.
1: No, it wasn't like that at all. So I set my alarm. Anyway, Chris had sneakily turned it off to let me sleep, which was very sweet.
0: Let you sleep or do not resuscitate.
1: Probably. Knock her out. I can't be bothered talking to her for a few hours.
0: So what, he snuck in and turned off the alarm?
1: Yes.
0: Amazing skills. Wow. As a cat burglar, I didn't quite see him being that subtle.
2: And you think that's sweet?
0: Yeah.
1: Well, yeah. Oh, isn't no, it? Is it not? Am I no. am I misreading that?
0: No, he knew what he was doing. Did he then order Uber Eats for himself?
1: No, so then I've woken up and I've looked at my screen to check what time it was. It was like 8:18 or something.
0: Oh,
1: and
0: God.
1: Then on my screen, thank you for your Uber Eats order. And I thought, oh, what have they got? You know what? I slaved away all of yesterday to make this delicious lasagna. I did a beautiful little Greek salad that was in the fridge. I said, listen, dinner's
0: there. That actually sound really nice. Lovely.
1: Yes. And then I thought, why? What's happened with the lasagna? So I got up and they're like, oh, evening. I said, what's the go with dinner? I've done like a lasagna and they've ordered this big curry cook up. Local curry house.
0: Shh, shh, don't wake your mum. I'll tell you
1: that's
0: live,
1: it.
0: Okay.
1: And we'll Audrey goes,
0: I bet he met the Uber Eats guy out in the driveway. Like, don't stop the car, I think, instead of starting again. Just keep going. Just keep
1: she'll
0: going.
1: Wake
0: roll
1: up.
0: Around, throw it out the window. I'll catch it. Go deep. Go deep. Audrey's creeping. Take your shoes off.
1: And
0: we
1: goes,
0: wait, Mama Bear should come out like a bear at hibernation. We're ordering about that manky old dry lasagna.
1: Well, they said, oh, yeah, we didn't much care for the lasagna that you'd made. And I said, do you mean to say I slaved away for 2 hours and you ordered Uber Eats? That's highly offensive. So they just left it in the oven, hadn't even, like, put Glad wrap on it or anything.
0: I'm with Chris on this, Sween. I mean, fair enough.
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0: Christian O'Connell Show. Time Waster today is your middle-aged songs. I got a DM the other week from one of our listeners who said, I think you've done teenager songs, which I don't think we have done on Time Waster. And I think we've done teenage movies. But anyway, so why haven't you done middle-aged songs? I'm doing it right now, Ian.
1: That's so good. <dear. laughs>
0: Jimi Hendrix not getting younger.
2: No.
1: Well.
0: All right, let's go with the bit, okay? Not Hey Joe, yeah. Not his age. Grey Joe.
2: Okay, Silver.
0: Salt and pepper.
2: Yeah, getting a bit of salt and pepper in the hair.
0: No. Let's talk about specs.
2: Very good. Gold.
0: Nappa's Delight, not Rapper's Delight. Yeah. Nappa's Delight.
2: Silver Plus.
0: Got to get my old Nana napping every day. Oh, Grumpy Chrissy. Tell you what, that's a beautiful song by the Commodores. Oh. Easy Like Sunday Morning. But yeah. Lionel isn't getting any younger, is he, Lionel Rich? You know, Spinally Easy Like Sunday Morning. Treat your neck right, Linnell.
2: Gold.
0: Rhea, what have you got? Middle-aged songs.
2: Chris Isaak's hair's getting a bit thin.
0: Yeah?
2: Baby did a bald thing.
0: Oh, wow.
1: He's gone quiet, hasn't he? Haven't heard from him for ages.
2: No, I think he's had his moment.
0: No, he hasn't. Of course you miss someone like that.
2: He's not dropping off.
0: No, he is.
2: Hot new singles.
0: He is. Hot new collaboration with Cardi B.
1: Good hair, though. Good hair.
0: Yeah, good hair. Sorry. Good hair on man there. Gold plus.
2: Susie Q's getting on a bit.
0: Yeah.
2: She's Saggy Q.
0: That's just rude.
1: That's not
0: No,
1: nice.
0: That is what a 30-year-old has to pop at
1: terrible.
0: Someone like that.
2: There's
0: show
2: nothing...
0: some respect. I'm calling your dad, Dr. Lee, about you after the show today.
2: There's nothing wrong with
0: age. There's still a pee plate on you, my friend.
1: She still rocks a leather suit.
0: She does,
1: so,
0: yeah. No, we'll discount that. Bronze.
2: Sorry,
0: rudeness.
2: Susie. Zach De La Rocca's love life's getting a bit stale.
0: Oh, yeah?
2: Yeah, he's swinging in the name of...
0: This ain't great, Rio. This is not great. You've had a good week, but this is you're in Stinkville right now.
2: And Nancy Sinatra, she needs some new boots.
0: Yeah?
2: These boots were made for hiking.
0: Oh, it's another bronze.
1: Wow.
2: Well, it's not my area of expertise, unlike you two. Wow. It's very much in the wheelhouse.
0: There you go. You can have a gold plus for that. All right, so middle-aged songs. You ready to mark?
2: Ready.
0: It's raining menopause. Hallelujah. Osteoporosis, some sugar on me.
2: Almost there, Silver.
0: Yeah, tough luck, Holly. Billy Ray Cyrus with Achy Breaky Everything.
2: Silver Plus.
0: Tom Petty, mothballing. Instead
2: Silver.
0: Of free falling, mothballing. My back hurts too much for the summer of 69. No idea what you mean there, Rick.
2: Bronze.
0: Rolling in the deep heat.
2: Gold.
0: A very wonky tonk woman.
2: Silver Plus.
0: Smells like Lynx Africa.
2: Silver.
0: Keep the pressure stockings down.
2: Oh, gold.
0: That's very good. Jules, baby got back pain from Steve.
2: Gold.
0: Wake me up before you pee-pee.
2: Gold plus.
0: That's really good, Sam. That's on the nose. Instead of Arthur's song, arthritis song.
2: Gold.
0: I the Tiger Bomb.
2: Silver.
0: Get out of my dreams into my cardigan.
2: Silver plus.
0: Daniel, all of my friends are getting buried. Keep it light with an
2: bronze.
0: LCD reference. Who's the winner, Rio?
2: It is. Wake me up before you pee-pee.
0: We're back tomorrow. Take care.
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0: River 1467. River 1467 weather for Ontario General Store, the juiciest chicken in town.
1: Well, the mainly partly cloudy this evening. Patches of frost and the chance of morning fog tomorrow. A sunny afternoon. Mildura heading for 19. Robinvale 18. Ogun 17. The lower western 5 tonight. Sunny tomorrow. Chance of fog in the far west. In the early morning, areas of morning frost in the far east. Wentworth 19. Pooncarry 20. Broken Hill 18. And the Riverland 5 tonight. Chance of fog in the early morning tomorrow. Chance of morning frost. A sunny day. Renmark 19. Looking ahead for sunrise here. Friday sunny 25. Saturday sunny 28. And Sunday sunny 31. Tonight, a low of 3 in Sunraysia.
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1: Welcome to the 80s at 8. Shane Bryan with you. And coming up tonight, our special 80s artist spotlight is Big Country.

We'll chat with bass player Tony Butler tonight about the band's incredible career, their unique sound, and the legacy left by Stuart Adamson, the frontman of Big Country. That's coming up a little bit later on. Right now, though, this is a big song that uses no traditional lead guitars. Instead, the song relies very heavily on its intense percussion, its rhythmic chanting, and its harmonica. This is Big Pig. You're on the 80s at 8.

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1: They didn't just make hits, they defined a decade. If you had them on your mixtape or blasted them in the car, this one's for you. 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
0: One of the most distinctive sounds of the 1980s belonged to Big Country. Formed in Scotland in the early 80s, the band blended rock with guitars that sounded remarkably like bagpipes, creating a sound all of their own. Their breakthrough came in 1983 with a song that became a worldwide hit and remains their signature tune. I caught up with the original Big Country bass player, Tony Butler, to chat about the band's incredible career, their unique sound, and their first album, that nearly didn't happen if it wasn't for Steve Lillywhite.
2: I remember playing at Croker Park in Dublin with probably one of the best lineups of the time that we were involved with. I mean, it was U2, Simple Minds, Big Country, The Alarm, Eurythmics.
0: Wow.
2: All in one afternoon.
0: Wow.
2: I mean, I think it's a pretty good ticket and probably one of the best gigs that we played as a support back in the days when we supported U2 at Nottingham Theatre Royal. I mean, that was, you know, that was a ticket. That was that night. The significance of me mentioning that is because that lineup wouldn't have been as special if it was in London.
0: Yeah.
2: The fact it was in Dublin just made it huge, super huge. So, you know, we've been very lucky and we had been unlucky in other areas, but that's what happens in, you know, the music business.
3: Yeah. Do you think working with producer Steve Lillywhite right out of the gate was one of the best choices that you guys made? I mean, like, you know, he was responsible for shaping the sound of U2 and Peter Gabriel and Susie and the Banshees and Morrissey, you know?
2: Well, that nearly didn't happen.
3: Right, okay.
2: Because of strings being pulled together, because myself and Mark had worked with Chris Thomas on myself with the Pretenders and also, you know, a couple of Pete Townshend albums, but at that time, so I knew Chris Thomas quite well, and I don't think anybody looked at it close enough to think that there might be a clash of characters.
0: Yeah,
2: I mean, one of the things that what we didn't realize is that Chris Thomas would not have any affinity with Stuart or Bruce. They spoke a different language, far as he was concerned.
0: Yeah.
2: And when we were recording the album, there wasn't the great excitement that we all expected to be recording our first album. And we were at Air Studios in central London. We're right at the top of the tree, you know, when it comes to a band making its first album. And then all of a sudden it just went sour. But we had a very magnanimous head of A&R who saw what was going on, and he realized that it's not working out, but had the faith to continue and invest in moving on. And that's when Steve came on the scene.
0: If you'd like to hear the full interview, you can check it out on Long Way to the Top with Shane Bryan on the iHeart app. Now, here's the song that put Big Country on the map and introduce them to audiences all around the world. This is In a Big Country by Big Country on the 80s at 8.

0: You're on the 80s at 8, Shane Bryan with you in Heaven, one of Bryan Adams' biggest songs that almost wasn't released as a single. It first appeared on the soundtrack to the 1983 film A Night in Heaven. It was included on Adams' album Reckless. When it was finally released as a single, it became his first number one hit in the US, remains one of the great power ballads of the 80s. Coming up after the break, a song that gave Debbie Harry and Blondie another chart-topping hit. Originally recorded by Jamaican group The Paragons in 1967, Blondie transformed it into a reggae-flavoured pop classic in the 80s, taking it to number one in both US and the UK in 1980. Blondie and The Tide Is High, that's next on the 80s at 8.
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0: You're on the 80s at 8, Shane Bryan with you, and what a way to introduce yourself to the world. Tell It to My Heart was Taylor Dane's debut single, and it started as a dance club favourite. It quickly crossed over into mainstream radio, turned the New York singer into an international superstar. The song cracked the top 10 in the US, UK and Australia, and it kicked off an impressive run of hits, including Prove Your Love, Don't Rush Me, and the US number one, Love Will Lead You Back. Her powerful vocals became one of the defining sounds of the late 80s pop, and more than 35 years later, Tell It to My Heart remains her signature song. Coming up after the break, a song that started life as a lesser-known Motown recording before becoming a massive hit in the 80s, Wherever I Lay My Hat, That's My Home. Wherever I lay my hat, that's my home. First recorded by Marvin Gaye, it was Paul Young's soulful interpretation that took it all the way to number one in the UK and launched his solo career into overdrive. Paul Young, Wherever I Lay My Hat, That's My Home, is next on the 80s at 8.
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5: Well, the mainly partly cloudy this evening. Patches of frost and the chance of morning fog tomorrow. A sunny afternoon. Mildura heading for 19. Robin Vale 18. Ogun 17. The lower western fire tonight. Sunny tomorrow. A chance of fog in the far west. In the early morning, areas of morning frost in the far east. Wentworth 19. Pooncarry 20. Broken Hill 18. And the Riverland fire tonight. Chance of fog in the early morning tomorrow. A chance of morning frost. A sunny day. Renmark 19. Looking ahead for sunrise here. Friday sunny 25. Saturday sunny 28. And Sunday sunny 31. Tonight a low of 3 in Sunraysia.
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4: 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I had my HQ. 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
0: River 1467 weather. For Good Deal Tyres, 504 to 510 Benatook Avenue, Mildura.
5: Well, the Mallee partly cloudy this evening. Patches of frost and the chance of morning fog tomorrow. A sunny afternoon. Mildura heading for 19. Robinvale 18. Oyen 17. The lower western fire tonight. Sunny tomorrow. Chance of fog in the far west. In the early morning, areas of morning frost in the far east. Wentworth 19. Pooncarry 20. Broken Hill 18. And the Riverland fire tonight. Chance of fog in the early morning tomorrow. Chance of morning frost. A sunny day. Renmark 19. Looking ahead for Sunraysia, Friday sunny 25, Saturday sunny 28, and Sunday sunny 31. Tonight, a low of 3 in Sunraysia.
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1: On a warm summer's evening, on a train bound for nowhere, I met up with a gambler. 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
1: River 1467 weather for Ontario General Store, 8th Street, Mildura.
7: Well, the mainly partly cloudy this evening, patches of frost and the chance of morning fog tomorrow. A sunny afternoon, Mildura heading for 19, Robinvale 18, Ogun 17. The lower western fire tonight, sunny tomorrow, chance of fog in the far west. In the early morning, areas of morning frost in the far east. Wentworth 19, Pooncarry 20, Broken Hill 18. And the Riverland fire tonight, chance of fog in the early morning tomorrow, chance of morning frost, a sunny day, Renmark 19. Looking ahead for Sunraysia, Friday sunny 25, Saturday sunny 28, and Sunday sunny 31. Tonight, a low of 3 in Sunraysia.
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7: For the Mallee Lower Western District, patches of frost and the chance of fog this morning. A sunny afternoon, heading for top of 19. Looking ahead, on Friday, sunny 25, Saturday, sunny 28, and Sunday, sunny 31. This morning, a low of 3 in Sunraysia.
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0: Christian O'Connell's show. Patsy, what happened to you yesterday then with Uber Eats while you were snoozing?
1: Oh, well, this is, while the cat's away, the mice will play. I conked out last night. I was a bit exhausted. I don't normally lay down late, but I did it like 5. And I set the alarm
2: for an
1: hour.
2: For a nap?
1: Yeah, I was just so tired.
0: It's beyond like 3:30. There's no point napping.
1: I know. I thought that, but I thought, you know what? Everyone's home. Chris has got...
0: Has he been drinking? One of those, you know.
1: Chris has got everything in hand.
0: Oh, mum's having a bit too much of a medicine.
1: No, it wasn't like that at all. So I set my alarm. Anyway, Chris had sneakily turned it off to let me sleep, which was very sweet.
0: Let you sleep or do not resuscitate.
1: Probably. Knock her out. I can't be bothered talking to her for a few hours.
0: So what, he snuck in and turned off the alarm?
1: Yes.
0: Amazing skills. Wow. As a cat burglar, I didn't quite see him being that subtle.
3: And you think that's sweet?
0: Yeah.
1: Well, yeah.
3: Oh,
1: isn't it? Is it not? Am I misreading that?
0: No. He knew what he was doing. Did he then order Uber Eats for himself?
1: No. So then I've woken up and I've looked at my screen to check what time it was. It was like 8:18 or something.
0: Oh,
1: and
0: God.
1: Then on my screen, thank you for your Uber Eats order. And I thought, oh, what have they gone? You know what? I slaved away all of yesterday to make this delicious lasagna. I did a beautiful little Greek salad that was in the fridge. I said, listen, dinner's
0: there. That does actually sound really nice. Lovely.
1: Yes. And then I thought, why? What's happened with the lasagna? So I got up and they're like, oh, evening. I said, what's the go with dinner? I've done like a lasagna and they've ordered this big curry cook up. Local curry house.
0: Shh, don't wake your mum. I'm telling you
1: a little
0: okay?
1: And Audrey goes,
0: I bet he met the Uber Eats guy out in the driveway. don't stop the car, I think, because it'll start it again. Just keep going.
1: Roll
0: around, throw it out the window. I'll catch it. Go deep. Audrey's creeping, take your shoes off.
1: And
0: we wait, Mama Bear should come out like a bear at hibernation. We're ordering about that manky old dry lasagna.
1: Well, I said, oh, yeah, we didn't much care for the lasagna that you'd made. And I said, do you mean to say I slaved away for 2 hours and you ordered Uber Eats? That's highly offensive. So they just left it in the oven, hadn't even, like, put Gladrop on it or anything.
0: I'm with Chris on this, Wayne. I mean, fair enough.
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0: Christian O'Connell show. My eldest daughter really got into pottery.
1: Nice.
0: So last term she started a, I guess an evening class. And every time I picked her up, she was so happy and like chilled out. I kept asking more and more, what's it like? What's it like? And then she eventually just said, do you actually want to come along? Is it? And when, yeah, I think I do. I just worried I'd be terrible. She goes, you will. You already struggle. It's really very hard.
2: Vote and of confidence.
0: Rush through everything. It's about patience, being present. Ooh, I don't know. Maybe I'll just be the guy that drops you off and picks you up. Do you know what? Time's running out really quickly.
1: Yeah.
0: So I still want to make sure that we're forming and having these bonding experiences because obviously now the weekends are different. She just wants to see her friends. She doesn't want to hang out with mum or dad. So I thought this is a great chance for us to hang out. So I said, actually, do you mind if I did come with you? I don't want to, it's your thing. I don't want to sort of, you know, feel like I'm musting in on it. She says, that'd be great. We can chat on the way there and catch up on the way back. So it is the highlight of my week now. I'm telling you now, there's something which is both destroying for your soul and your ego, but also essential about learning something new when you're a bit older. Oh my God, it's actually humiliating because you're in a class of six people. They did last term. You've got some bozo white belt turning up. Last week was just 2 hours of pain. There's a bin where when you, whatever you're trying to make on the potter's wheel goes so badly, you just have to go and get up and everyone sees you doing it. It's a small little classroom and put it in this recycling bin. And everyone knows that it's so bad, you can't save it. Nine things went in that bin last week. And even the instructor, who's relentlessly positive and charming, he's great, Charlie, went, that's one of the highest bin rates I've ever seen in teaching in 7 years.
2: Congratulations.
0: Because your teenage daughter's like, Dad, you need to take this seriously. It's embarrassing. I said, I am trying, I promise you. This is me taking it seriously. It's really hard.
1: What were you trying to make?
0: No, he said, don't even make anything this week. After he realised the sort of level I was at, he goes, Christian, why don't you, you know when there's this, that kid is like, why don't you just practice moulding it into a ball?
2: Just do a blob.
0: Just
2: can
0: make
2: a, blob?
0: A ball. And just centering it's called. We just got it to get into the middle of the wheel. So that was last week. This week, he turns up. We turn up yesterday evening. He goes, right, this week it's sort of about vases. And straight away, I'm like, vases?
2: You're not ready for vases.
0: I can't do anything. A vase? How are you going to make a vase? So he goes, all you do is this. And when someone's very good at something, they're effortless, aren't they? Mm. It's like three steps. And I'm like, oh, okay. I get back to my little wheel. And what was supposed to be a vase, Rio, how would you describe those very squat objects?
2: Mm. It's a very postmodern approach to the vase. It's very flat and weirdly textural. Like the outside you'd expect to be smooth and soft. And it's got deep grooves. Very odd places.
0: Uneven grooves.
2: Yes.
0: Couple of fingerprints. One of them got mashed in so badly. And he went, I don't even know. How did you do that? It goes, I turned away, it was going really well. And then I've turned it into a flower. It's not a vase anymore. I've turned it into a petal.
2: I don't even know what that could possibly be used
0: as. A petal.
2: As. Yeah,
1: doorstop.
2: Doorstop, paperweight.
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1: 1989. I had my HQ. In excess were everywhere. The Hawks won the grand final by one goal, and Hog's Breath Cafe were born. 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

0: It's the Christian O'Connell Show, Extra Time Waster. We're looking for your dog band. Thanks to Specsavers, we do have glasses to give away right now. 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We're looking for your dog bands. It is World Dog Week. Latest data into dog owners shows that over 7 in 10 Aussies... Oh, it's going to be so emotional I say that word, Aussies. I love you guys. I do. 7 in 10 Aussies are willing to spend more on their dogs than themselves. No. Well, someone on the scene does, but they're not right in their head. The research has found that dog owners spend over $1,000 a year on luxury items for their dogs.
1: Oh, wow.
0: Such as spa treatments, dog strollers, and gourmet food. Dog get stroller. A life! I love my dog, but come on!
2: You wouldn't get a little stroller for
0: it? No. I tell you what, I did buy over the weekend, though. I was in the bottle shop Saturday, and I saw that... right at the till, they had dog beer.
1: Oh, for goodness' sake!
0: Well, it's like bone broth.
1: Oh,
0: so I was getting

0: supposed to be really nice. I got it, right? It's like bone broth or something. I did. The dog hated it. I finished the rest of it.
1: Oh.
0: Yeah, because I think bone broth is supposed to be very good for you.
2: Yeah, no. I've heard that. But I think maybe it's for dogs, though, like but a special dog one.
0: What special, like dog bone broth?
3: He didn't want to be drinking the blood of his own people. Anyway, where are we? That's it. We're looking for your dog bands. Dog bands?
0: Mm.
3: You know what the dogs love listening to? Snoop Scooby-Doo.
2: What? No, that's bronze. Sorry.
3: Canine Inch Nails.
2: Gold.
3: That's it. Now, honestly, that bone broth's done me in. Hound Garden.
2: Oh, good. Silver Plus.
3: Cold Nose Play. Dogs have got cold
2: very
3: nose.
2: Famously.
3: Very famously. King Charles of Leon. Come on, that's a gold.
2: Gaz is a gold.
3: That's bone broth powers. And Black Labbeth.
2: Oh, good. Yeah. Gold also.
3: Okay. Rio, what have you got then? Dog bands.
2: Dolly Parton's in the doghouse.
3: Yeah?
2: She's Collie Parton.
3: Yeah.
2: All right, this is
3: bit a obvious. Bronze.
2: Difficult one to land, but I'm going to try it. Chihuahua.
3: Gold. Oh, that's very good. Gold plus.
2: And Poodle of Mud.
3: Terrible bronze.
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0: Christian O'Connell Show. Extra time waster. 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
1: Ready.
0: Let's do it.
2: How much is that?
0: One of the best songs of our times. Dido. Whoever sung this.
2: The one with the waggly
0: chair. This is a dusty old dress, isn't it? Yeah, Patsy brought her gramophone in for us and just plugged it in, you know? That's her. All right, dog bands, Lincoln Dog Park.
1: Silver.
0: Well done, Davin. Hoodoo Poodles.
1: That's so funny, girl.
0: It is. It's pleasing to say as well.
1: Hoodoo Poodles.
0: Great name for dog grooming business in Australia, right?
1: Yes.
0: The Hoodoo Poodles. Well done, Scotty. Jeff Barkley.
1: Gold.
0: Yeah, Eliza, well done. Schnauzerfinger.
1: Silver.
0: Janet, well done. Not Dido, Fido. Yeah, right, Dale.
1: Silver miners.
0: Oh, very good. Earth, Wind and Fire Hydrants.
1: Silver.
0: Shih Tzu 2. Shih Tzu 2.
1: Oh, yeah, I see what you're doing there.
0: Yeah,
1: Silver Plus.
0: Yeah, well done. Kennel G. Or Kenny G.
1: Gold,
0: Kennel
1: gold,
0: G.
1: Gold.
0: Kennel G. Great Kennel name for dog. Stuart, well done. Not the butthole surface, but the butthole sniffers.
1: Okay, bronze.
0: Yeah. Oh, no. That was from Justin. Bone Pugs and Harmony.
1: Gold.
0: Christy with a K, well done. English Pointer Sisters, well done, Glenn.
1: Silver.
0: Notorious P-U-G.
1: Silver Plus.
0: Andy, well done. The Police.
1: Gold.
0: Hall and Coates. Beautiful
1: gold,
0: coat.
1: Gold,
0: yeah,
1: class.
0: Yeah.
1: Very good.
0: And Daryl Hall has got a lovely coat of hair. It is
1: yes,
0: gorgeous.
1: Yes, beautiful.
0: Yeah,
1: beautiful,
0: what's the two levels, Tony? Shit's Not. That is so good. Shit's Not is so good.
1: I gotta do gold.
0: Yeah, that's Santa, well done. Ario Bum Dragon.
1: Come on, that's naughty.
0: No, it is. That's gold plus in my book. Glenn, I love it.
1: Gold.
0: Taylor Great Dane.
1: Silver.
0: Motley Shih Tzu.
1: Silver Plus.
0: Pooh Bag Clan, sort of the Wu-Tang Clan, the Pooh Bag Clan.
1: Gold.
0: From Greg. And Pedigree Chum 41. Oof, some 41 reference.
1: Silver.
0: All right, who is the winner today?
1: It's got to be Hoodoo Poodles.
0: Yeah,
1: Scotty.
0: Strong start from Scotty. Well done, best in show today.
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6: For the Mallee and Lower Western District, patches of frost and the chance of fog this morning. A sunny afternoon, heading for top of 19. Looking ahead on Friday, sunny 25, Saturday, sunny 28, and Sunday, sunny 31. This morning, a low of 3 in Sunraysia.
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0: Rich and O'Connell show. There's no business
1: like show business. My dad wrestled Andre the Giant at Festival Hall.
2: I helped out. Colin Hay, the lead singer of Men at Work, changed his car tyre.
3: My dad did his plumbing apprenticeship with John Farnham back in the 60s.
4: Christian O'Connell's weakest claim to fame.
0: Those were just last week's. No claim to fame is too weak for us. Melanie kicks us off. Christian, 10 years ago we got married on the beach at Fiji at our favourite resort, Plantation Island. A few years prior to that, when Castaway the movie had been filming, Tom was staying there. Tom Hanks left the raft and Wilson the volleyball as a gift to the hotel.
5: Oh, yes,
0: for looking after him.
5: I was conceived at Plantation Island, actually. Oh, I spent a lot of time there. I've seen that.
0: Is that right?
5: It's true. 100% true.
0: You were conceived at Plantation Island?
5: Yeah, it's a long story.
0: On the raft. Yes. Don't come a knocking if the rafts are rocking. This is amazing. Right next to where we got married for the wedding photos, I sat on the raft from the movie Castaway with Wilson as one of the guests. That is great, Mel. Thank you very much. All right, so as always, you give us a call. Tell us your weakest claim to fame. More of us have got a very shabby, shoddy, weak claim to fame than a really great one. We want to celebrate those every week. John's up first today. John.
6: G'day, Christian. How are you?
0: Where we go. John, what is your weakest claim to fame?
6: Yeah, my mum used to catch the bus to school with Barry Crocker.
0: Oh, wow. I mean, what a school trip that must have been with a young Barry Crocker.
6: He used to work in Myers in Geelong, apparently, and he used to look after her on the way to school and make sure she didn't get off at the wrong stop or something. Or
5: he did the Neighbours theme, is that right? Yeah. Is that Barry Crocker?
6: Yeah. The original Neighbours theme, Christian, which I know you'd be into.
0: Yeah. Yeah, he must have made a few quid from that. I mean, huge theme tune. They used to make so much money from that. I love that. What a great one involving Barry. We've never had a Barry Crocker. And I hope we get more Barry Crockers from this moment onward. I hope you've opened up a portal now for more Barry Crocker stories. John, that's a great one. I'll send you a prize. Thanks, you're cool.
6: Thanks, mate.
0: Okay, didn't know we were going to get that this morning, huh? Barry Crocker story. Who we got here? Chris.
7: Hey, Christian, how
0: are
7: you going?
0: Yeah, I'm good. Welcome to the show, Christoph. And what's your weakest claim to fame, mate?
7: Well, I was in the early 80s. I was the Chevron, and it was a Sunday night. I was having a few drinks and at the bar with the girlfriend, and I turned to the left, and there was Meatloaf. He was at the bar, he was just standing there, and I had to talk to him because I said, mate, it's the best album that came out of the 70s, and I know every word to it. And he said, thank you very much. He
0: was all right, Bonnie Meltrum, just drink your beer. We're not doing countdown.
7: No. He continued to drink the beer.
0: Quick. You've ordered another one. No, if you don't want it, no. Old Bonnie Meltrum wannabe next to me here. That's a great one, Chris. Thank you very much for your story. Let's go to, who we got here? Brendan. Brendan.
8: G'day, Christian. How are you?
0: Yeah, I'm good. Brendan, what's your weakest claim to fame?
8: Earlier this year at a Bali charity golf event, I outdrove Nick Riewoldt.
5: Wow.
0: That's some big talk. You know what? Did you really, or is that one of those stories? That is a big guy, athletic guy, big wingspan. There's a lot of power in there.
8: I'm a pocket rocket.
0: Get out of here. I doubt this. I'm calling BS.
8: No BS.
0: How dare you call up and shame a great man on that? Trying to throw shade on Ruru. No way.
5: Not on this show, Brendan.
0: No.
8: No.
0: Yes. No, it's not called the Wednesday BS. It happened. Like a child. It happened. The pocket rocket. You ever heard a golfer called the pocket rocket? No. All right. What is your weakest claim to fame?
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0: Christian O'Connell Show. What is your weakest claim to fame? We want to hear all about it. Let's go to Anna here. Anna.
1: Hello.
0: Hello, Christian. Anna. Welcome to the show. Thanks for calling.
1: Thank you.
0: Anna, what have you got for us then? What is your weakest claim to fame, mate?
1: My weakest claim to fame is Kylie Minogue came to a party at my house.
2: Oh, wow.
0: This is a big one.
1: Yes. A long time ago, 1984, just before she hit the screens on Neighbours, she was famous then as Danny Minogue's sister, and Danny was really big in young talent time. And I was having a party to go away overseas, and somebody I knew was going out with Danny Minogue's sister, and she was coming to our party.
0: So how old are you? You're throwing a party to go overseas. Back in the 80s, that was a big deal.
1: I was going to be an exchange student. So I was just
0: Where did you go?
1: I went to Malaysia.
0: Oh, cool. And so how long was Kylie there? Can you remember any of it? Or is it one of those stories that's a very distant memory now?
1: Very, that's nearly 40 years ago. She was very small and very quiet.
0: Well, she's just younger.
1: I think she's always been small. I don't think she got any bigger.
3: Yeah. What was she like at the party?
1: She was quiet. She didn't talk to anyone. She sat in the darkest part of the room.
3: And sad now.
0: She was living the shade of her sister Danny, you see. Oh, that's the Minogue story.
3: Wow.
0: From shade to sunshine.
2: She would have been at Camberwell High at that time.
0: Oh, let's go deep dive.
1: I believe so.
2: She still
1: That's
2: would have
1: right.
2: been at school, yeah.
1: Yeah, she would have been, because she's younger than me, but not by much. So, and wow. I was 17, so yes, well, she would have been.
0: I'm glad that you did that, Pat. So we get a timeline here.
2: Yeah, you got it.
3: All is, and the school.
2: Know? Yeah. I bet she had like a bubble skirt on and lace gloves or something.
1: I think she might have had those sort of high-waisted, you know, Levi's 501.
2: Oh, with yeah, the 501.
0: Yeah, and what and about that, shoes? What does she? What shoes does she pair that with? Jenny shoes?
1: I don't know. Like brogues, I think, was the go back then.
2: Yeah, sure. Cool.
0: Yeah. Awesome. Anna, thank you very much for your call, mate. Have a good day.
1: Thank you.
0: Rhonda.
4: Yes, hello, how are you?
0: I'm good, Rhonda. Rhonda, what is your weakest claim to fame for us?
4: Well, this is going back a few years when I was playing competition tennis just locally.
0: Oh, yeah, Camberwell High?
4: Oh, no.
0: Oh, Degrassi High?
4: No, it was the Ely Park Tennis Club then.
0: Oh, gosh, yeah, it was one of the three.
4: And I played against Pat Cash's mum all day.
0: I'll take you on and your mum.
4: And that's my only claim to fame. But yeah, she was. Oh, Pat bought this for me, and Pat bought that.
0: Oh, give it the last one. Yeah, oh, Pat, yeah, try and see if Pat can return about my serve.
3: Did you win or did you lose, Rhonda? How'd you go?
4: Well, I won. I beat her by 10 games.
3: Oh, so
4: she wouldn't. But she wouldn't come into
3: lunch. Games only go to six. Interesting scoring system. Nick Revolt drove longer than him.
0: We've had some tall claims today. Rhonda, we love that. We'll send you a prize. You really made us laugh today. Thank you.
4: Oh, thank you.
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0: Sasha O'Connell show. Bunk beds, trampolines and things exploding. We've lumped all those things together. They're not related, but any stories about bunk beds, trampolines or explosions? Christian, when I was a kid, I used to put tennis balls in the microwave. Made the tennis balls bounce better for down ball.
1: Oh, I had no idea. I wish I knew that.
0: Then I thought I'd try liquid paper. It exploded and blew up the microwave.
1: Very different.
0: Yeah, a bit too metallic-ish, that liquid paper, I'd fear, Rob.
1: Oh, dear.
0: Christian, I'm a twin. Me and my other twin, we used to pull the mattress off the bunk beds and practice judo throws on them. Hilarity did not ensue. Dislocated my brother's shoulder very badly. That's from Lisa. Rebecca. Six-year-old me broke my arm whilst engaged in a very simple competition with my friend who could jump the furthest from the top of her bunk bed. Didn't we all do that?
1: Oh, yeah.
0: The joy in jumping from the top of the bunk bed. I was winning. Was, until I broke my arm. Mary's got her memory of jumping on a trampoline in the school gym and supposedly going to leap over the vault, but accidentally putting her legs through the springs. That was a hot lava bit down the sides, isn't it? Hot lava. Not jumping anywhere, just cut open my shins. That was me, gym done for the day. All right, 9414-1043, your stories are involving bunk beds, trampolines, and things exploding. Lisa, good morning, Lisa.
2: Hi, how are you?
0: I'm good, Lisa. What's your story for us?
2: Okay, now, I don't condone any children to ever do what I'm about to tell you, okay? So my kids got about 150 sparklers and wrapped them up with gaffer tape. And one morning they went out the front, we were getting ready for school, and next second the whole house shook, things fell off shelves, and they made like a sonic boom. They blew a hole in the front
0: lawn. Sonic
2: and
0: boom!
2: Ridiculously loud, ridiculously loud. But it got worse. So we went off to school, which was all good. And I came home from dropping them at school. 20 minutes later, I had the hazmat police there in suits. Everything,
0: what, thinking like the,
2: that we
0: the
2: were...
0: bomb squad?
2: Yes.
0: That is unbelievable.
2: It was ridiculous. And I can't believe that all the windows in the house didn't break. It was so loud.
0: Yeah, but 150 sort of, you know, sparklers now. It's going to create a big bang early in the morning, isn't it?
2: Especially when I think it had like three rolls of like gaffer tape wrapped around it to compact it.
0: Wow. And were the bomb squad like, listen, you know, sparklers are a gateway drug into harder bombs.
2: Yes. They were banned. They were never allowed to buy sparklers after that.
0: Yeah, they must have thought you were harbouring a sleeper cell or something.
2: Oh, no, they thought we had something far more sinister in the house. And my husband went over the road and told the neighbours off.
0: Called the bomb squad, you cowards. What's wrong with the sonic boom at 7 a.m.? I like the fact as well, in the kids' mind, the best time to do this before school.
1: Yeah.
3: Oh, yeah.
0: Yeah, before we leave, before we have breakfast, before we have the Weet-Bix, bloat stuff up.
2: He thought, like, you know, my wife and kids could have been blown up and all you did was call the bomb squad guy.
0: Yeah. Lisa, thank you very much for your story.
2: No worries. Have a good day.
0: All right, bunk beds, trampolines and explosions.
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0: Christian O'Connell Show. Look, if your story's about bunk beds, trampolines, and explosions, Christian, I've got a story for you. Good morning to Kim, already at work. Christian, I've got a story about falling off a triple bunk bed.
1: Oh,
2: why did they?
0: I didn't know they went up to triple bunk beds when I was in school camp. 10 years of age, first time I'd gone to a week-long camp away from home. The cabins at this campsite had 12 cabins for the girls, 12 for the boys. In each cabin was two sets of triple bunk beds and one single bed for the camp leader. It was tradition that the other kids got to sleep on the bottom two beds, whilst newbie first-timers were sent up the very long ladder sleep on the top. Keep going, top bed. I had a very big fear of heights and dreaded sleeping that high up at night. And my worst nightmare came true when, during the night, first night, I managed to roll off the top bunk bed, despite the fact there were bed rails, and flew down, landing on top of the camp leader. Fortunately, neither myself or the camp leader were badly injured, but I was winded and so was he.
1: Oh.
0: Bruises all over my torso and back. Screamed bloody murder in pain, woke up the whole camp. They were so embarrassed. Needs to say, I never slept on that tongue bug ever again. Great plot there. Great idea, Kim. At the end of the week-long camp, I was given the skydiving award. Kim, that's a lovely story. Thank you very much. Jamie, good morning, Jamie.
3: Good morning. How you going?
0: I'm good, Jamie. So you got a story about explosions for us.
3: Yeah, so I was actually quite young, but my brother at the time was about 17, 18, and it was the end of the year footy party, and they had it at my mum and dad's house. And we had a fire drum at the top of the driveway, which was concrete underneath. And they decided to go up to the factories that backed behind our house and get a whole heap of wood pallets to keep the fire going. Put it on top across the fire drum and it couldn't breathe. And it actually exploded and combusted from underneath and broke all of the concrete. Like it all shattered into a million pieces and flew all over our roof, the neighbor's roof.
0: The main reactor at Chernobyl.
3: It was so loud. It was honestly like a bomb had gone off.
2: So you blew up the driveway.
0: Yeah.
3: Yeah, so my dad had a concrete, it was just concrete, and then they put wood and then like a fire drum on top of it, and because it couldn't breathe up, it went under and combusted.
0: Of course. That is...
3: It was pretty awful.
0: What did mum and dad do?
3: They were fast asleep. They woke up. Dad thought it was hilarious. Mum, not so much. Had to apologize to the neighbours.
0: That is like the normal scenario, isn't it? Dad carried on sleeping. There's been an internal explosion just outside the house and he's still catching Z's.
3: Mum was not happy because at the time Dad was a concreter and it took 2 years to fix the concrete as well.
0: Great big crater there for two years.
3: It literally was a crater and it almost looks like the shape of Australia too.
0: Jamie, you're a great storyteller. Thank you very much for that one. Really made us laugh. Thank you.
3: See ya, bye.
0: Rob. Hello, Rob.
4: Good morning, team. How are you?
0: We're good, Rob. I understand you've got another one about explosions.
4: I certainly have. Had a Hills Hoist clothesline in the backyard. Decided we didn't want that and we cut it off at ground level. Built a nice little fire pit around it. Had our first fire in it. My partner and I were sitting around having a nice drink, enjoying the stars. Then all of a sudden where I cut the pipe off, it had expanded that much that it just shattered and blew half the fire out of the fire pit. Concrete and ash went everywhere.
0: Wow. You're lucky not to get injured.
4: Well, I was pretty lucky. I found it kind of funny. My partner, she was a little concerned.
0: Some people can get that, can't they?
4: The dog scattered everywhere, so I overcame that.
0: You mean he just scattered? Not bits of him were scattered everywhere. It's not a clarity. The dog didn't get blown up, did it?
4: No, they just ran for the hills. And then to fix the problem, got a plough disc, put a couple of little legs on it and sat it in the bottom of the fire pit and haven't had a problem since.
0: That's great. That's why his grand designs haven't come round. All right, Rob, thank you very much. You're cool.
4: Righto, see ya.
0: Cheers, Rob. Let's squeeze one last one in. Kirsty.
5: How are you?
0: Kirsty, you got a story about trampolines. Off you go, mate.
5: I do. Would have been probably late 80s. One Christmas, my parents bought my brother and I our first trampoline at home, and Dad took much pride in making us sit in our dressing gowns on the driveway while he fixed it all up and put it all together. And it was one of those classic old 80s ones with no sides and the terrible springs, and, you know, fabulous. And Dad fixed it all up and we jumped up ready to go on. He goes, no, I'm gonna show you how it's done. And he jumps up in the middle of the trampoline in classic Kiwi Dad fashion in his jandals and got on the middle of it. And his feet touched the bottom of the grass and he pinged six of the springs and tore the middle of the mat. And so
0: my rushed that assembly a bit there, Dad.
5: This morning, my brother and I were left sitting in our dressing gowns with no trampoline, and Dad standing in the middle of it.
2: It's just a mat.
0: Yeah.
5: Yeah.
0: Kirsty, thank you very much for your call, mate. Thanks for calling the show.
5: No worries. Thank you.
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6: Well, the Mallee and Lower Western District, patches of frost and the chance of fog this morning. A sunny afternoon heading for top of 19. Looking ahead on Friday, sunny 25, Saturday, sunny 28, and Sunday, sunny 31. This morning, a low of 3 in Sunraysia.
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12: It's showtime.
13: Well, hello there, Amanda. How you going?
14: I'm okay. I know you're asking about Minnie. We lost our beautiful dog on Monday. I spoke about on the show yesterday. And I woke up this morning and I felt okay. And then I looked at all the beautiful comments that people have made on my socials and on the show's socials. Sure. And I sobbed like a baby. I thought, okay, now I'm okay. And then I got up and I looked at the spot on the floor where she used to sleep every night. And then I had another sob. And that's kind of how it goes. You know what I'm finding hard is the permanence of it. That I know she's passed away. Duh. I held her face in my hands as she took her last breath. I get it. But then you wake, but every day you go, oh, my God.
13: Yeah.
14: She's still gone. Oh, she'll never be in my house again. Oh, it's so hard. It's so hard. And, you know, I phoned my dad today.
13: Yeah.
14: And Dad said, hello, sweetheart. I said, oh, Dad, my dog's died. Oh. I just sobbed and sobbed like, I'm 64, he's 92, and I cried like a 14-year-old.
13: So you were like a little kid.
14: Pick me up.
13: Oh, and what did Art say?
14: He said, oh, sweetheart, I'm so sorry. I'm seeing him this weekend. I'm going up to Brisbane to see my dad. But, you know, it's just, one minute I'm okay. I'm just riding the weep train, really.
13: It's a grief river, and you just go with it.
14: It really is. It really is. And on one hand, I can't tell whether I just want to go to sleep. Grief is exhausting, as anybody knows.
13: Mm-hmm.
14: I want to go to sleep. On the other point, and I feel like I'm going to chuck, I'm going to throw up. And the other bit, I just want to lie down and have a giant tantrum at the world. I might do all of it.
13: And you can do all that.
14: I might do all of it. And that's thank you to everybody who said such wonderful things about their own pets as well.
13: Yep.
14: Because this is the thing. This is anyone who has a pet, this is a universal. The sting of it is absolutely universal.
13: Mm.
14: So
13: but you really touched a nerve. We've had handwritten letters from people all around Australia.
14: Oh.
13: And they all – it's like something we talked about yesterday. In the 80s, when you lost a dog, the men of the 80s, the ones that you saw in the VB commercial, don't worry, mate, you'll get another dog. You didn't talk about this sort of stuff. But you've opened up a rich seam. And it's okay to grieve your pets.
14: Oh, yeah.
13: And if you want to cry, you cry. If you want to lie on the ground, starfish, and cry.
14: What about the throwing up bit?
13: What are you throwing up for?
14: I said, I feel like I might have to throw up.
13: Oh,
14: I said,
13: okay. There's a bucket here.
14: I know. That's what I mean. The emotions are so
13: Gen Y Rye's got an absorbent shirt.
14: It's like one of the sites. I follow all these animal sites that I have for ages on my Instagram. And suddenly I'm thinking I might have to pull back on this for a moment. But I love the ones that say, here's my dad with the dog he didn't want to get. And there's men with little tiny squishy dogs and they tuck them into beds with little pillows and things. And it's not just men. I think, you know, maybe women have always had a soft spot with animals, but it's just accepted now. Gosh, they're part of your family.
13: Yeah. Oof. I remember my father-in-law, the late Ron Freeman, inherited a dog off my niece, little Trixie. And it was this little, I don't know what it was. This
14: little fluffy thing?
13: Little yappy, fluffy, pain in the neck thing. And he hated it. But my niece wasn't looking after it. So he ended up and he had it on his little farm there, his little coffee plantation. And he became so attached to this dog. And then one day it got run over and killed outside his house. And I said, geez, Ron, how are you going? And he goes, oh, it's all right. But I could tell that he wasn't happy. Like I could tell that it hurt him more than.
14: Yeah, it was these days.
13: That he would let on.
14: These days we all give each other permission.
13: Yeah.
14: And you can't.
13: Yeah.
14: And
13: think
14: know,
13: about that. If you've got a young person in your life and they're grieving their dog, don't be an a-hole.
14: A dog's not a human. So, I get it. But you're still allowed to have your grief.
13: Of course you can grieve that.
14: Yeah. And also with the little urns and things, I tell you we're getting Minnie's remains into two little stones. We're going to have one here and one at our place down the south coast. But the same thing, they were, same brochure, were little urns for rats and mice. And we all go, ew, but at the same time someone grieves a rat.
13: That's true.
14: Straight from the trap into an urn.
13: You remember I buried their little, that is odd, isn't it? I buried little Fizzle Cat in a MasterChef mystery box, which is buried in my backyard. And Rufus went into a...
14: Someone digs that up. That's very confusing.
13: Box, and we got little crosses made with their...
14: Yeah.
13: You know,
14: I met a woman the other day who said that she used to have a border collie. I met her down just when I was walking in Minnie. She used to have a border collie. And she said those were the days. She said when her dog died, She just wrapped it in a chenille bedspread and buried it in a front yard.
13: That was it.
14: How big a space would that take? People would think we were burying a body.
13: Yeah.
14: And then she said, I don't live there anymore. Sometimes I just walk past and wave. Someone's got a border collie wrapped in a bedspread in their front yard.
13: You can't go digging in your neck of the woods because you might find another body.
14: What do you mean?
13: Well, come on, you know exactly what's happened, Ran. Where you live.
14: Do I?
13: Yeah, the underworld of the 70s.
14: Oh, okay. Fair enough.
13: Yeah.
14: The crazy underworld of the 70s.
13: The crazy underworld of the 70s.
14: And everyone's in a chenille bedspread.
13: Look, we'll get you through this.
14: I know, and thank you. And yesterday, I felt so much better that I was here, so thank you.
13: You know what'll make you feel better?
14: Tell me.
13: TikTok Tucker. We make food from TikTok and eat it.
14: Last week's was Weet-Bix gnocchi, and I had a really bad stomach ache for a couple of hours.
13: Lucky you went in a CrossFit championship over in China.
14: Quite right.
13: Also, we can't do anything till we do the Fast Five. It's Jonesy and Amanda driving you home for Jam Nation.
0: River 1467.

0: Hello there, it's Jonesy and Amanda driving you home this Wednesday, the 16th of September. Let's get into it.
1: How fast can this thing go?
2: Faster than the speed of light.
3: Jonesy and Amanda's
2: Fast Five.
0: Fast Five time, five questions. Can you go all the way and answer all five questions correctly? If you do that, Amanda will say.
4: Question five wins you a $500 Fun Lab voucher with Holy Moly Golf Club. The wild side of mini golf.
0: Holy moly. Dylan is in Malvern. Hello, Dylan.
4: Hi, Dylan.
5: Hi, how you doing?
0: Very doing all
4: well,
0: right.
4: Thank you. Here's question one. Actually, I might need your help pronouncing this, Brendan. Helvetica,
0: yep.
4: Is it Calibri?
0: Yep.
4: And Ariel are all common examples of what?
5: Are they types of font?
4: They are.
0: We've been called a couple of fonts many times.
4: It does sound like a rude word, doesn't it?
0: Let's get into riffraff.
6: Any old riff
7: rap
6: backstage?
7: Oh, riff rap everywhere. Gotcha, I understand. Gotta keep out the riff rap.
4: Dylan, what song has this riff?
0: Yeah. You know it, Dylan.
5: I do know it, but I can't get something in my tongue. Can I hear it one more time?
4: Here it is.
0: What do you think, Dylan?
5: No, I don't know. Sorry.
0: Oh,
4: Dylan.
0: Beck is in Sandringham.
4: Hello, Beck.
8: Oh, hello. How are you?
4: Very well. Do you want to hear it again?
8: Yes, please.
4: Here it is.
0: Because it rocks.
4: What's the song?
8: Oh, it's Kings of Leon. Someone Like You, is that what it's called?
4: Oh, that's a lyric in it, but that's not the name of the song.
0: You know what? Let's
4: give some Googling time.
0: Let's give you some Shazam and Googling time. It's Jonesy and Amanda driving you home for Jam Nation.
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10: 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And Hog's Breath Cafe were born. Right here in Australia. The haircuts had changed. But Hog's Breath Cafe's iconic 18-hour slow-cooked prime rib, curly fries and atmosphere unlike anywhere else remain. The home of Hogspitality. 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

0: Hello there, it's Jonesy and Amanda. We're in the Fast Five.
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0: We find ourselves at Riff Raff.
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8: Guys, you can't understand. Got to keep out the Riff Raff.
9: That's enough of the jingles. Let's get to the answering.
0: Please.
9: Hello, Nathan.
0: How are you, Nathan?
10: How you going?
9: Very well.
10: How about yourselves?
9: Not too bad, Nathan. Have a listen to this. What song has this riff?
0: Nathan?
10: Yeah.
9: What's the song?
10: Somebody I Used to Know by Kings of Leon.
9: No. Well, that's a lyric in the song, and I would have said that, but that's not the official title, I'm afraid.
0: Nicole is in Botany.
9: Hi, Nicole.
11: Hi, how are you?
9: Very well. Do you know the actual name of the song?
11: Yeah, You Somebody.
9: You Somebody, yeah. That's it.
0: Nicole's singing it. Yeah, it's You Somebody. Or I Can't Believe It's Not Noiseworks.
9: Or How I Use Somebody. That's the Australian version.
0: Insert laughter there, Nicole, if you feel.
9: Oh, Brendan! Wow.

0: for an Oscar, Golden Globe, or Emmy? A.
1: Emmy.
0: Emmy, I should say. What did I say?
1: Oh, Emmy. what a funny slip.
0: Okay. Or Emmy. I know you're grieving. It's okay.
1: Oh.
0: A. Keanu Reeves. B. Jim Carrey. C. Hugh Grant.
1: D. Brendan Jones.
2: Keanu Reeves, I think.
1: It is.
0: It's Keanu Reeves.
1: For all his incredible gifts, he's never been nominated for an Oscar, a Golden Globe, or an Emmy.
0: Such a good guy, though. If everyone was like Keanu Reeves, the world would be a better place. You
1: Do
0: know
1: you
0: he
1: remember?
0: Gifts his people in his movies, Harley Davidson?
1: Does he?
0: And hairless cats? I'd probably say to him, I'll take the Harley, I won't take the hairless cat.
1: Okay. Do you remember when I was living, when Liam was just born, I was living in a place and
0: they were filming the thing here.
1: The woman from The Matrix was living downstairs.
0: Carrie Ann Moss?
1: Carrie Ann Moss. And I kept thinking, how exciting, I wonder if I'll ever see any of the cast, as if.
0: Mm-hmm.
1: I took my son, my newborn son, up to visit my parents in Brisbane, and Harley said, listen to this. And he puts the phone out the window and I hear, happy birthday, dear Keanu.
0: And you know what?
1: Lawrence Fishburne was in the backyard. They were all there.
0: He would have had you there at that party. Because Keanu, and I don't want to black cat your story, because no one likes a black cat.
1: Oh, you know, I know what you're going to say, how you reckon he perved at you when you rode your motorbike somewhere.
0: He didn't perv. So anyway, Nicole, in Sydney near Centennial Park, there's a roundabout. And the radio station we were working at the time was just round from this roundabout. And I was on my Harley, and I was going through there. There was a little bit of water on the road. Not heaps, but enough to break traction. Anyway, this guy was running just around Centennial Park on the footpath. And I came in the corner in third gear, gassed it, and just did the best fishy, that's a fishtail, right up the road.
1: A Lawrence Fishburne?
0: And it had these great straight-through pipes. So it was going, bap, bap, bap, bap, bap. And I'm just going, yeah. And Keanu Reeves stopped running and actually looked and gave me a thumbs up. Like a Fonzie, two thumbs up. I'm serious.
1: Should we get on with the question now?
0: Insert laughter here, Nicole.
1: Okay. Question number four. A Sphinx cat is most famous for what feature?
2: Hairless.
1: Yes.
2: Oh.
1: Brendan Jones, why did you talk about hairless cats in the previous question?
0: Because I saw the extraneous information.
1: And thought a hairless cat, he gifts people a hairless cat.
0: Or a Harley Davidson.
1: You know. And you're blaming my grief for putting me off my game.
0: Why do you put pictures of cats here, Ryan? Have you got anything else to do?
1: So what's happened
0: Printer
1: here?
0: Printer ink's expensive.
1: What has happened here is question three was about Keanu Reeves gifting motorcycles.
0: Yeah,
1: and
0: I just saw a picture of a cat.
1: Ryan has put a picture of a hairless cat. Right. And you thought that's what Keanu Reeves was gifting his colleagues.
0: Mm. Nicole, insert laughter here.
1: Oh, my God.
0: We are at question number five. This is you,
1: Let's end it right here. Come on, Nicole.
0: Are you ready to go?
2: I'm ready to go.
0: Macaulay Culkin is heading to Australia for a string of Q&As and screenings of what film? It's a hard one.
2: Home Alone.
1: Home Alone.
0: It's Home Alone.
1: He did a beautiful tribute to Catherine O'Hara at the Emmys.
0: The mum that abandoned him. In the movie, that's what happened.
1: Yes, but she's passed away in real life.
0: Yeah, of course, she's a great actress. But just putting some perspective.
1: Did he give her a hairless cat?
0: Nicole, congratulations, you won the jam pack. You've got the $500 Fun Lab voucher with Holy Moly Golf Club.
1: Yeah.
0: The wild side of mini golf. Insert excitement here.
2: You've made my day. I'm so happy and I must say I miss you guys so much on my drive in the morning.
1: Oh Nicole.
0: But Nicole, do you know what? We're enjoying our lives because getting up at 3 a.m. is terrible. I have nothing else to add.
1: No, but
0: we
1: glad,
0: do miss,
1: I'm
0: we
1: glad,
0: miss the spot.
1: But
0: we
1: I'm
0: love
1: glad
0: it.
1: You're also finding us
0: over.
1: Here on our drive show.
0: Yeah.
1: So thank you.
2: All the time. I love you guys.
1: Thank
0: Nicole,
1: you,
0: Nicole, we love you. This is a love fest. Thank you. Really appreciate that.
1: Well, speaking of love, TikTok Tucker, nothing to do with love, is coming up next. Last week's sounded like it was going to be all right, but the after effects were horrible. What will today's be?
0: We'll find out next. It's Jonesy and Amanda driving you home for Jam Nation.
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0: Hello, it's Jonesy and Amanda driving you home. It's time to go to the kitchen for TikTok Tucker.
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0: Exciting news, TTT fans. We are going Instagram live. All the cool kids are doing it. They're doing TikTok dances and they're doing Instagram live.
8: And us oldies are making some recipes.
0: Speak for yourself, Grandma.
8: Last week's was a disaster. Actually, it tasted okay, but the after effects... I have no gluten issues, but I sensed what it is to be gluten intolerant. We made gnocchi out of Weet-Bix, but there was an industrial amount of Weet-Bix with eggs and everything and just sat in my lower intestine and couldn't be moved for some time. All right. Well, today I think you and I both are tea drinkers, Brendan. We love a cup of tea. How about you, Ryan? Like a cup of tea?
9: No, not really. No.
8: Whatever. Anyway, we're going to make Hong Kong Sprite tea. This has been going viral. I've seen it go viral. I'm going to open a big... Oh, can you open that?
0: Hong Kong Sprite tea. Refreshing.
8: Refreshing sound of the lid of the Sprite coming off. Oh, how am I going to get the tea bag in there?
0: Well, you got to...
8: That old phrase.
0: Let's have a look.
8: Yeah, open your bottle of Sprite and you put four tea bags in.
0: You can get it. It's like getting a dog in a bath.
8: Okay, ready? There's one.
0: Yes, it's easy.
8: So the recipe is...
0: It's fizzing up.
8: Oh, it's going to fizz up. Why would it fizz
0: up? And they drink this in Hong Kong?
8: Apparently so. This has gone
0: according
8: viral.
0: To who?
8: I don't think the band's involved in this.
0: How many bags?
8: Four. I'm putting four tea bags in.
0: Yep.
8: Four tea bags into the top of the Sprite. And this is all you do. And apparently it's delicious. And I'm keen because the last few weeks have been horrible.
0: Mm.
8: I want to make something that could be great.
0: Something refreshing.
8: So what you do is you put your four tea bags in.
0: Yep.
8: That's all you do. Put the lid back on before it spills over.
0: You don't want to cross-thread that, I'd imagine.
8: And then what happened? No, I'd imagine you wouldn't want to cross-thread that. Then you put the bottle, you have to do it tightly, because the bottle goes upside down in the fridge for 30 minutes. Then when it comes out, we add ice, we add lemon, and we drink it. And apparently it's a taste sensation.
0: I've just got it, nicked all this corporate catering and put it in the fridge, so don't put it over that.
8: All right.
0: Because I want to take it home to the family.
8: Okay, Brendan, you do that. Well, when we return, actually, no, this is going to sit in the fridge for half an hour, so this will take a bit of time.
0: And you can follow this as Amanda takes it to the fridge on Instagram Live.
8: Wow, I take it to the fridge. Say words, Brendan.
0: No, I'm looking at what's coming up next.
8: What is coming up next?
0: Oh, you know what I feel like?
8: Oh, evening scroll.
0: Yep.
8: I think today's will shock you.
0: It's Jonesy and Amanda driving you home for Jam Nation.
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0: Hello there, it's Jonesy Demanda driving you home this Wednesday afternoon. I was thinking about you last night.
1: Were you?
0: I was looking at my phone and I saw Amanda's still online.
1: Well, I did, you know, I'm going through a hard time. I've lost my dog, so yep. I do like to scroll. And I have found something I think you will find quite interesting. It's an empowering, Brendan, for women. I know you're often trying to find ways that you can empower women.
0: Is it part of the algo? Because now the, many has passed away. Have you had a lot of dog type things popping up?
1: Actually, I saw an interesting one about the neurology of your brain when you lose a pet. I saw that on a science site.
0: Mm.
1: I saw another one from the Atlantic magazine about why we feel it so keenly when our dog dies. So no connection at all.
0: No connection at all, because I'm just getting Sydney Sweeney on a basketball hoop.
1: Are you?
0: I don't know why.
1: Is that helping you through a hard time?
0: It does. It's.
1: In the meantime, we're going to this.
2: It's time once again for Amanda's evening scroll.
1: I don't even know where to start with this. You get a lot of unsolicited advice online. And, well, I've done a whole podcast with Anita.
0: Yep.
1: About women.
0: Double H Eddery drops tomorrow.
1: That's right. About women and finance. And women, by and large, don't think they're good investors. We don't trust ourselves. We don't push ourselves financially as much as men do. All of that is quantifiable. But I came across this woman who I think has some very interesting ideas for women to increase their wealth. Let's start with this.
3: Why you should pee on your credit card. Part 14, if affirmations haven't worked for you or if they have stopped working, when you pee on your credit card, you switch the power dynamic. You come into a position of power and confidence.
1: So by weeing on your credit card, you switch the dynamics of power, Brendan.
0: So this is like manifesting?
1: It's manifesting through your own urinary tract. I think is what happens.
0: Fair enough.
1: So, yes, she's had some incredible testimonials. Here's some information as to how a woman turned her finances around by doing just this.
3: Why you should pee on your credit card, part 6. There is a woman in Spain who messaged me on LinkedIn saying she peed on cash for a month, got her dream job. I have had other clients make 30K in one day, 100K in 3 months. Myself, my own testimonial, I went viral after peeing on my credit cards.
0: Well,
1: I don't know whether it's fetish, but what about that first woman who pees on cash?
0: Yeah. You know, why the cash economy is in trouble enough as it is.
1: And I know you want to ask why. What's
0: why?
1: The bigger question? How can this possibly, by weighing on your credit card, how can it possibly help you? Well, thank you for asking, because here's why.
3: It's feminist to pee on your credit card because if you were socialized as a woman, you were taught to scrimp, save, coupon, borrow money from your parents. You were not taught to invest, to negotiate, to demand what you're worth. And when you pee on your credit card, you switch that power dynamic. You come into a position of power and you're asking for what you're worth.
0: Oh, well, there you go.
1: Yeah.
0: It's a good idea.
1: It's obviously a way to empower yourself is to weigh on your credit card.
0: If you want to come into money.
1: What then, Brendan? You finish that sentence.
0: No one's taking that cash.
1: No.
0: And this has been.
2: Tune in again for another exciting edition of Amanda's Evening Scroll.
1: Ruined by your rudeness at the
0: not
1: end.
0: Not at all. Go to bed. That's please. All I can say. TikTok Tucker, we're Instagramming this live at
1: we
0: the
1: are.
0: Moment.
1: We're
0: this
1: still
0: is
1: Instagramming
0: new.
1: Live. I put tea bags into a bottle of Sprite. It spurted everywhere. We thought that maybe the what are they called? The strings hanging out of the tea bag were stopping the lid closing properly.
0: If you've been following us on Instagram Live, you will know that I managed to fix that situation and dip into some corporate catering as well between here and the kitchen.
1: Nice. Well, that's upside down in the fridge and it's marinating.
0: Mm-hmm.
1: How will that turn out? We will find out.
0: It's Jonesy Demanda driving you home for Jam Nation.
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6: For the Mallee and Lower Western District, patches of frost and the chance of fog this morning. A sunny afternoon, heading for a top of 19. Looking ahead on Friday, sunny 25, Saturday, sunny 28, and Sunday, sunny 31. This morning, a low of 3 in Sunraysia.
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12: It's showtime.
13: Another tale of loss on the internet. A dad has gone viral after his heartfelt tribute to his beer fridge.
3: Are you equating this to my grief?
13: Not at all. It's just at the moment, this is what's happening. We're all grieving. And grief hits you in many, many different ways. And I'm getting you through this as your friend.
3: Go on, Brendan.
13: So this dad has sent out a message to his kids. Bad news. After 36 years, the garage fridge finally died. Been through a lot together, outlasted three trucks, two wives, went out quiet like a cowboy. Must have kept 10,000 beers cold, thinking about giving it a proper funeral.
3: I'm not sure how you want me to.
13: I'm just saying grief hits us in all in different ways, friend.
3: I'm not going to save you from yourself.
13: I don't need saving.
3: Okay, over to you.
13: I don't need any saving.
3: Would you like my condolences for you?
13: Not for this man.
3: But it sounds like you can relate to this.
13: I do. I get very attached to inanimate objects, motorbikes, cars.
3: So you're arrested for frotting against the windscreen that time.
13: No, I'm not one of those guys that goes and has it off with their mechanical stuff.
3: Did I say that?
13: You were sort of saying it. No, I'm just saying.
3: See, women fall in love with Eiffel Towers and things. Men frot against them.
13: Yeah, look, that's a subset on the internet that I don't want to be a part of.
3: But what I'm saying is a different thing.
13: No, but I get very sentimental about mechanical things whenever I get rid of a. And this is probably why I've got so many motorbikes. I can't get rid of my motorbikes because I look at it and I go, I can't get rid of you. You've been too good to me. I've had you for too long. You know, and when you smash up a motorbike, remember I had that big smash and then it got loaded in the tow truck and then I saw it on eBay and then the guy repurposes and turned it into a big drag bike in South Australia. So that's pretty cool, repurposing. I'm just saying you and I are cut from the same cloth.
3: Oh, and come on. I'm not saving you.
13: TikTok Tucker.
3: Yes, okay, let's move on.
13: We've got our Hong Kong lemonade coming up.
3: What have we got?
13: Hong Kong. What? You laugh the way I say Hong Kong. What's wrong with that?
3: You were mangling lemonade.
13: Hong Kong lemonade. You say it.
3: Hong Kong lemonade.
13: Oh, my God.
3: Coming up next.
13: Yeah, that's on its way. It's Jonesy and Amanda driving you home for Jam Nation.
14: River 1467.

0: make you go yuck.
1: And now for Jam fans, we are Instagramming live on Jonesy and Amanda. You can follow this whole shenanigan.
2: We've decided today, I think we've earned a decent TikTok tucker. The last few weeks we've had Weet-Bix gnocchi.
1: That was, I like that.
2: Did you get a stomach ache?
3: No.
2: Ryan and I, we got a stomach ache from that. Chicken in cookie dough, that was terrible. That was a chicken breast just with raw cookie dough that we put in the air fryer. That was terrible. The pasta milkshake, you know, the red, what's that, red velvet corn dog? I don't even remember that. What list am I reading? But today we're doing, what are we doing, Brendan?
1: Today we're doing Hong Kong Sprite tea.
2: That's what we're doing. So we've got a bottle of Sprite.
3: Yep.
2: We've had tea bags, four tea bags marinating in it. It looks like there's a number two in a bottle. That looks like a specimen. Would you agree?
1: It does a bit. It gives me a flashback. Remember back in the 80s and 90s, people would put similar bottles just with water on the grass to stop dogs doing their business on your lawn.
2: And, you know, it was so stupid because your lawn looked terrible with plastic bottles on it. But Chris Brown explained this to me. Dogs, male dogs, will wee against the point where, like, they'll wee on an object. So they'll wee on a fence. They don't just wee on the grass. So you're creating a surface for them to wee on. So you're encouraging your dog to wee on it.
1: Why did people put them out and why don't you see them now?
2: Well, you don't. Well, people would just say, you do it so other stray dogs wouldn't wee on your grass. It's for other people's dogs. And now no one lets other people's dogs onto their lawn.
1: And also people pick up all the dog's poo.
2: Yeah.
1: Remember back in the old days you see a white dog poo?
2: Yeah.
1: You don't see that anymore.
2: No, that's true. Well, there's a couple of reasons for that. Chris Brown has told me this as well. How fascinating. Jeez. One is that one is that we pick up our dog poos. The other is we don't feed our dog the same kind of food. We give them proper dog food now.
1: Yeah,
2: back in the old days. Mrs. Scraps out.
1: Back in the day, the dogs didn't even have dog food.
2: All right, Brendan, time to open the lid of our... let me reiterate. Sprite, a bottle of Sprite... Four tea bags in it. Open the lid. It's like a magic trick.
1: Oh.
2: Why would you do it next to me? Why would you do it right next to me? You knew it was going to spurt. Now, can you pour it into these glasses, please?
1: Sorry, I got excited.
2: Pour it in. Thank you. Quickly, before
1: it's
2: it comes.
1: Really...
2: Quick.
1: Okay,
2: what's your tea
1: can't
2: be far. A tea bag plopped in. That looks like a specimen.
1: That looks rank.
2: It does look rank. Let me take the tea bag out. Okay, so now we've poured it out. I'm going to cut this lemon.
1: Yep.
2: And squeeze it in.
1: Oh, jeepers.
2: Language. I'm going to squeeze lemon in and we'll put some ice in and we're going to sip it and enjoy it.
1: It looks like beer.
2: This ice contraption's weird.
1: Ice tray.
2: Yeah. Can you get the ice out?
1: It's the ice tray.
2: I understand. Okay. How does that work?
1: I don't know.
2: Just smash them out.
1: Yeah.
2: Okay, so a couple of bits of ice in each one. Ryan, take this. Why don't you splash me more?
1: Get on the ice. Three more sleeps to Christmas, man.
2: Okay, that's enough. Here, Ryan, take this full thing of fluids over the panel.
1: Yeah. It looks very refreshing.
2: It does. And when I say go, we're going to take a big sip.
1: Chin. Are we going to do cheers?
2: Yep, cheers.
1: To Minnie.
2: To Minnie. Oh, that's nice. Go. Okay. That's delicious.
1: It's very refreshing.
2: That is absolutely delicious. As an on-tea drinker, do you like it, Ryan?
4: Love it. That's really good.
2: Tastes a little bit like a ginger ale, but sweeter.
1: It's like an iced tea.
2: That is absolutely delicious. We have deserved a very nice TikTok tucker.
1: Well done.
2: Thank you, Minnie, for providing us with
1: this. Thank you.
2: That is delicious. We'll put these very detailed recipe instructions on our socials.
1: Two thumbs up. TikTok making slap, gonna make you go
2: yuck. What's next?
1: Oh, right. Now we're still on. Oh, yes.
2: Yeah, we are. Lots of things coming.
1: Oh, you know what happened to me? I was at the service station.
2: What are you talking to the microphone?
1: You know what happened to me? I was at the service station and I almost was shamed with the PA of shame. You know when you're at the service station and the lady gets on the PA?
2: Did you steal the toilet key again?
1: No, I didn't tell you that. That's, anyway.
2: You should carry a Besser block attached to a key.
1: Someone else did, but I reckon the tribal drum will beat for this. It's Jonesy and Amanda driving you home for Jam Nation.
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0: Cheers to those moments in music you just have to crank up. Better music and more of it.

0: Hello there. It's Jonesy and Amanda driving you home across Australia. This Wednesday afternoon, I was at the service station filling up my motorcycle and I heard the crackle of the PA. Pump number three, you can't fill a jerry can at the same pump with a different fuel. And I knew it wasn't for me. It was the guy next to me.
1: What was he doing?
0: He had his
1: he's filling a car and a jerry
0: can. He had his Range Rover and he was putting fuel in that, petrol fuel, and then he had a jerry can and he wanted to put some diesel in that, I'd imagine.
1: So different pumps, but the same Bowser.
0: On the same, yeah, same Bowser, different pumps.
1: Right, and how come you're not allowed to do that? Because they can't tally the money properly?
0: Yeah, probably can't tally the money properly.
1: Because little people underground have to pedal really quickly and change sides.
0: Work out where it's coming from. And I don't know, because when you go to the fuel station, I've seen other people when they go to fill jerry cans, if you leave a jerry can in the back of a ute, for example, and go to fill it because they're plastic, that becomes an explosion hazard because of static electricity.
1: Oh.
0: Women's nylon stockings, they can do the same.
1: No, that's an urban myth.
0: That can get you into trouble.
1: For other reasons.

0: nylon stockings. So, but the, what I'm talking about more as a motorcyclist, this has happened to me a lot at the PA of shame. When you're in there,
1: okay, you're on the bike, you can't fill up while you're sitting on your bike.
0: And that was a thing. But in the old days, you used to be able to sit on your bike.
2: Is there something humiliating about having the PA?
0: Yeah, because everyone looks at you.
1: Oh, you on a bike, you've got to take your helmet off before you fill up the bike.
0: And then thanks to COVID, you're allowed to wear your helmet when you're on your bike. And consequently, when you go into the service station to pay for your fuel, which is good. But there's nothing more humiliating than the PA of shame.
2: Yeah.
0: Do you ever get the PA of shame?
2: No. I've had the PA of shame. I'm always and it's always embarrassing if you're standing in the wrong queue. Don't stand there. The woman in the black jumper, don't stand there.
0: Yeah.
2: That kind of thing. Or if you're at the beach, not that it's ever me, but I've been at the beach and they say, boogie boarders to the left, move over. It's slightly embarrassing. It's embarrassing being told off in public. No one likes it.
0: When you get singled out.
2: Yeah.
0: And
2: told off, really, by someone with a loudhailer.
0: Yeah.
2: It's awful.
0: I remember my mate Cassa many years ago when we were at school bought a strawberry shortcake doll for his sister for her birthday. Anyway, for some reason, it fell out of his bag and it was all wrapped up nice and neatly in the playground. And then the PA announcement, and this is an all-boys school.
1: And if someone's lost a strawberry shortcake doll, you'll find it in the administration office.
2: No.
0: So Cass was torn between presenting the doll to his sister or going and getting it.
2: And what did he do?
0: And facing a bashing. No, he just... he denied.
2: She went without a gift that year.
0: He denied all knowledge.
2: Yeah.
0: It was like, it was very biblical. He hung on to it. But I think this is something that the tribal drum would be for.
2: Strawberry shortcake?
0: No, it would be, hang on, the tribal drum.
2: Where'd you get that?
0: That's got a PA. I was just wanting to know.
1: The PA of shame.
2: Where'd you get a loud hailer from?
0: Don't you worry about that.
2: I can't.
0: You can get anything on TMU these days. What's your PA of shame? It's Jonesy and Amanda driving you home for Jam Nation.
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0: it's Jonesy and Amanda driving you home.
1: But I just said to you,
0: yeah. You looked emotional. And
1: yeah,
0: then
1: and then you said, what's that a boy, would you?
0: No, no. No. I was just trying to, I'm trying to be sensitive to your needs.
1: Maybe you okay? Stop. Yes, I'm okay. You know what it's like when something terrible happens.
0: Yeah, of course.
1: Or when you're in love, all the songs reflect it.
0: Well, let's get you back in the love side of things.
1: Okay, sure.
0: I'm at the service station. The guy next to me.
1: A lot to love there.
0: Got the PA of shame. And you know, when you hear the crackle of a PA, in the back of your mind, you always think, is this going
1: to... Don't let it be me. No one likes to be singled out. And no one likes, particularly when you're an adult, to be told off.
0: And then you hear the crackle, then the officious nasal tone of a service station employee or a council worker or something telling you what you've done wrong. Mm. The tribal drummer's beating for this.
2: The PA of shame.
0: With a sneeze.
1: You made me sneeze.
2: Have you thought about wearing a hanky? I mean, using a hanky.
0: It's very hard to do a PA. A lot of pressure.
1: You don't need it. Your voice is not enough.
0: Lucky I don't do this for a job.
1: I know, imagine.
0: Josie has joined us. Hello, Josie.
3: Hello, how are you guys?
0: Very well.
1: Who got the PA of shame, Josie?
3: Me, and it was at a petrol station too.
1: Yeah, what happened?
3: I was paying, I got petrol, I went to pay. I didn't realise that after hours you have to go to that little window, and I was walking to the door and I pressed the button to open the door, but I actually pressed the button to stop all the petrol from flowing for all the tanks. And the lady said, oh, the lady with the curly hair and the pink top, you just turned all the petrol off. Everybody will have to wait 10 minutes till we reset it.
1: No.
3: And all these tradies were there and they were glaring at me and everybody was just staring at me and I just kept my face to the wall and waited to pay at her at the window.
1: That must have been the longest 10 minutes of your life.
3: So long. You can't pay. You can't even pay when this button is pressed.
1: Everything
0: so you couldn't even
1: down.
0: Pay.
1: You shut everything down.
0: I was about to say you would have paid for your fuel and then left while everyone had to hang around for 10 minutes.
1: Wow.
0: Oh, Jason.
1: That is shocking.
0: That is the worst.
1: At 3 in the morning, do you still get sweaty palms thinking about that?
3: No, I think about it every time I go to a petrol station.
0: Yeah, well, don't, Josie, it's a pretty obvious big red button.
1: Don't press this. I'm surprised you could get access to it.
0: Oh, you poor thing.
1: Oh, thank you.
0: I would have gone off my cracker. Graham has joined us.
1: Hello, Graham.
4: Hi, how you going?
1: Very well. Have you had the PA of shame?
4: Actually, I used to be the person who gives the PA.
1: Oh, the power. You held all the power. Who did you single out? What have you had to use it for?
4: Many years ago, I used to work as a butcher at Woolworths.
0: Right.
4: And we used to make announcements over the PA for specials and things like that. And I was the guy that did do that sort of thing. And if I ever seen like a family member or friend or even an ex-girlfriend would come into the store, I'd sit there and make an announcement, you know. If it was an ex-girlfriend, I'd sit there going, you know, whatever her name was at the time. I don't want to name names. But
0: sure.
4: Yeah, so, you know, I'm still in love with you. Could you come back? And things like that. And,
1: no.
0: You know, with great power comes great responsibility,
1: that's right.
0: Graham.
1: Yes. Shame on you.
0: And you're a butcher as well, because butchers love the saucy talk.
4: Yeah.
0: You know.
4: Yes.
0: That's why Amanda goes down to her local butcher. Hey, darling, how are you? What are you? I got some meat for you.
1: Oh, no, that's right. You just don't get that on the work site anymore. Graham, thank you.
0: Digital Jenna has just indicated that she's found us, you and I, doing an announcement on a ferry, on a passenger ferry.
1: Right. That's right. What did we say? I can't even remember.
0: We were drunk out of our minds.
1: No, that was on the way there.
0: Anyway, please join us. Tribal Drummer's beating for
2: PA of shame.
0: It's Jonesy and Amanda driving you home for Jam Nation.
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0: Hello there, it's Jonesy Demander driving you home. There is something so triggering about being singled out with a public PA announcement.
1: It is something triggering because you're being singled out, as you said, but you're also being told off publicly, and it's humiliating.
0: And there's a lot of pressure. Do you remember that time we were having team bonding?
1: We went to see Furness and the Fundamentals.
0: Furness and the Fundamentals at the Barracks.
1: At the Barracks, brilliant and venue.
0: We decided to get on the ferry.
1: After you got on the can.
0: I said, well, it's a beautiful day. Let's get on the ferry. And Michael, the captain of the ferry, invited us up onto the bridge. And I was just loving it. You seemed to be a little bit disinterested.
1: That's not true.
0: You
1: love that stuff. I was just looking out the window at the great view because you wanted to see all the workings.
0: I see how the controls, the coxswain's area and all that sort of stuff. And then he said, would you like to do a PA announcement? And I said, well, yeah, sure. Let's have a crack.
2: Life jackets are under the seats.
3: Yes.
2: Listen to our crew if there's any emergency.
3: Any troubles.
2: Any troubles.
3: Yep.
2: Obey the directions of the crew.
3: Yep.
2: Next stop, Manly.
3: Yeah, okay.
0: And with some basic instruction.
1: You can hear you there saying, oh, it's a lot of information.
0: With some
1: safety.
0: Basic instruction.
4: Welcome aboard, ladies and gentlemen. Have a nice cruise over to Manly today. You'll find your life jackets sitting under your seats. If you have any need of assistance, please consult our friendly crew. As you can see, as we go past Garth Island and Fort Jefferson on the left, Michael certainly welcomes you aboard the boat today. And have a great trip.
5: Next stop, Manly.
0: Next stop, Manly. You really hogged that, didn't you?
1: I was given the world's shortest amount of words to say.
0: Really. Listen to it.
5: Next stop, Manly.
0: What a hog. The tribal drummer is Petey.
1: Show off anyone.
6: PA of shame.
0: Caitlin has joined us.
1: Hello, Caitlin. Were you the recipient of the PA?
7: Kind of. I was at the airport with a rather large group heading to Vanuatu. We checked in, dropped off our bags, were having a look at the shops when my mum and my, at the time, boyfriend got called over the PA to come back to the check-in area. So all of us together, we headed back to check what was wrong, and we were going over on a scuba diving trip. So they wanted to check one of the bags had a tank in it. They just wanted to double-check that it was empty and wasn't going to explode in the midair.
0: Mm.
7: Yep, no problem.
0: Fair enough.
7: Empty tank. But I said, that was in my bag. Why didn't you call my name? And she just kind of gave me this look. And I said, you didn't want to say my name over the PA, did you? She went, no, not really. At the time, my maiden name was a 15-letter Greek.
1: Wow. So, what was it, Caitlin? What was your name?
7: Anagnostopoulos.
0: Oh, Anagnostopoulos.
1: And she looked at that and said she wasn't going to attempt it on the loud hailer.
7: Wasn't
1: going to
7: try it.
0: Let me just
7: so my mum.
6: Caitlin Anagnostopoulos.
1: Did he get it? Was it close?
7: It was great. Good job, Josie.
0: Thank you, Caitlin. Thank you. Well, I've had experience with this many years ago. I remember being
1: a
0: ground announcer in Wollongong for the soccer side there, the Wollongong Wolves. And the names were very long, the surnames.
1: Yeah.
0: And I'd be there. I was only about 24 or 5. And one day the guy that ran it was a bit of a grump. And he said, tell those kids to get off the scoreboard. And I said, okay. And with the younger members, the Wolves fans, if they wouldn't mind getting off the and he grabs the microphone off my hair, out of my hands, goes, get off the scoreboard, you bloody kids. And that was it.
1: Whereas now you'd be that person.
0: That's how I broadcast.
1: Yeah, that's quite right. Thank you, Caitlin.
0: Thank you. Andrew has joined us.
1: Hello, Andrew. Tell us about the loud hailer.
8: So back when I was 18, quite a fair few years ago now, we're at the Reesby Workers Club, and it was a Friday night. I'm there with a few mates, and I thought, how can we liven up this bloody joint a bit? So I, like the other caller, I'm a butcher by trade as well, and I went up to the bloke that had a very, very nice name that would announce the numbers of people, and I said, can you please page Phil McGroin?
1: Oh.
8: And he, on the loudspeaker, excuse me, members of guests, can you please page in Phil McGroin? And we all were in stitches.
1: I'm glad you stopped there.
0: Because when you keep doing it.
1: Yeah.
0: Do you remember, hey, would you blow me?
1: Yeah, that's right. Apparently there was a competition amongst for NASA. They said, would you like your name to go onto a spaceship? I think they're heading to Mars. They're sending a craft up. And some students got together and was Haywood Jablomi. And that was sent up into space.
0: Andrew, thank you. And thank you for all your calls. Anything else you want to add to that, Manly, Amanda, with your Manly call?
5: Next stop, Manly.
0: What a hog.
1: Sorry, everyone, for saying three words.
0: Coming up, Instagram is on its way. And we just had to do a thing for our sales team.
1: Yes, when we thought, well, we'll liven it up. We'll see how much people know about us and what they can guess about our history. We asked a series of questions. No one got anything. So we thought we'd try the questions on you guys.
0: Just to test to see if we're not dead.
1: Yeah.
0: It's Jonesy and Amanda driving you home for Jam Nation.
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15: For the Mallee and Lower Western District, patches of frost and the chance of fog this morning. A sunny afternoon, heading for top of 19. Looking ahead on Friday, sunny 25, Saturday, sunny 28, and Sunday, sunny 31. This morning, a low of 3 in St. Rosier.
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11: It's showtime.
12: I just think the Pullman Five sounds a bit too dynamic in this world.
13: Yeah, the Swans play is an awful sort of name.
12: No, but we don't need any further commentary. Well, yeah, what about the Pullman?
13: Oh, sorry, Brendan.
12: No, okay, I'm not telling you to stop talking. I'm just saying the word the Pullman Five in 100 years' time.
13: Well, Jackson Five.
12: So the Jackson Five, you know.
13: The Pullman Hotel's going, we weren't anything to do with it.
12: And nothing went bad in the Jacksons, did it? Anyway. We're just grist for the mill, aren't we?
13: We are. Well, we did something with our sales teams from around the country. Client experience people. I think that's what we call them these days. And we played a game of heads or tails, which is when you had to put your hands either on your head or on your bottom to answer the question of was it Jonesy or was it me. We went through the litany of
12: like the Pullman Five.
13: We went through a list of stupid things that you and I have done.
12: Mm-hmm.
13: So we thought we might try it on you guys to see what you think. What if we decide to call it, Ryan? You're going to be a quiz master.
14: Oh, yeah. Who did that?
13: Who did that?
12: Okay. Well, we'll have that for you also.
13: We'll have who did that.
12: Who
13: if you'd
12: did
13: like
12: that?
13: To play, give us a call.
12: Also, Instagram is coming up as well. JonesyDemanda.com.au. It's Jonesy Demanda driving you home for Jam Nation.
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0: there. It's Jonesy and Amanda driving you home this Wednesday afternoon. 2026 was a year of big change for the Jonesy and Amanda radio program. We dominated breakfast radio for many, many years. And then in 2026, we moved to the fruited plains of Drive Time Radio.
1: We are full dominators.
0: And what we're doing now, we're going national with our radio show, which I enjoy very much. And we've been accepted by a lot of people, which I enjoy even more. Because I like food, so that's a good thing. And we've got a lot of staff, a lot of people that work within our network, the Australian Radio Network.
1: And so this morning there was an event where many of the salespeople got together and we went up on stage to say,
0: yep,
1: hello, here's who we are, blah, blah, blah. And we asked a series of questions about small, perverse things about us to see how much people knew. And not necessarily some of the things have happened on the show. Some of the things are just... Whose character do you think this is?
0: Like, for example, whose hero passed wind on them?
1: Ryan, you can answer that. Whose hero passed wind on them, Jonesy or me?
2: I'm going to imagine that's you, Amanda.
1: It was. Barry Manilow farted on me. Not on me. Or next to me.
0: What's on a thing? Oh.
1: I had to pay extra for that. It's like an OnlyFans situation. we'd ask you guys to play along. Ryan's going to be quizmaster.
0: He's going to be our quizmaster. Have you got a title for this, mate?
2: Yes. Welcome, everyone, to Who Did That?
1: Who Did That? There's a prize.
0: We've got a prize.
1: We've got a series of questions.
0: And you're like the game show girl.
1: I am. And Ryan's the host, so you're the guy who would look uncomfortable in a swimming costume on a cold set advertising a holiday.
0: Standing in front of the white goods.
1: But what we've got, though, we do have a prize. Right. Here's how it's going to work. You stay on for as long as you can.
0: It's like the fast five.
1: Yeah, you keep going until you get it wrong.
0: So the last person.
1: And then you go off, and then the last person standing is the winner, and they will get a $500 Fun Lab voucher.
0: Woo!
1: Holy Moly Golf Club, etc.
0: Over to you, host Ryan.
2: Okay, yes, we've got Jeff.
1: Hi, Jeff.
3: Hi, Jonesy. Hi, Amanda.
0: Jeff in Wonthaggi. Hello. How are you?
1: Hello. Well, Jeff, you have to... over to you, Ryan. You ask the question.
2: Right, here we go. Jeff, who beat an air fryer to death on the show?
1: Was it Jonesy or was it Amanda?
3: That sounds like Jonesy.
0: No.
2: Well.
1: No. Sorry, Jeff.
2: Incorrect.
0: But there can only be one other answer. Sarah
1: can get it right. Over to you, Ryan.
2: Okay. Who beat an air fryer to death on the show, Jonesy or Amanda?
4: Jonesy.
0: You know, I just feel
2: no.
1: I don't think they can hear the previous call.
0: Billy.
1: Or else if they can
0: is in Manly.
1: Really scary. Hello, Billy.
2: Billy, please. All right. Who beat an air fryer?
5: Hello, how are
2: you? Yeah, good mate. Who beat an air fryer to death on the show? Jonesy or Amanda?
5: Jonesy.
2: Oh, okay. What's happened?
0: I'm starting to feel.
2: Hang on, Katrina's going to get this.
1: Katrina.
2: Please.
1: Ask Amanda. Question. Yes, it was.
0: It was Amanda.
2: Correct.
1: Here it is.
2: All right.
6: 30.
0: That's Amanda.
1: That's me bashing an air fryer to death. Okay, Katrina, here's question two. Over to you, Ryan.
2: Okay, question two. Who has a clothing deal, Jonesy or Amanda?
7: You
2: pick,
7: Caitlin.
5: Jonesy.
2: I'm going to need an answer. Hello?
1: Hello.
7: Amanda?
2: No.
0: Are you okay with this? You seem to be having trouble, Ryan, reaching over, pressing buttons and...
2: It's not me.
1: Hello, so where are we? Is it Dylan?
2: Great. Yes.
1: Dylan.
0: Dylan, he's getting a bit sneaky.
1: Ryan, ask the
0: Dylan
1: question.
0: In Malvern.
2: Okay, hello? Dylan, who has a clothing deal, Jonesy or Amanda?
5: Amanda.
1: Yeah, no. Oh, no.
2: No.
1: Well, we've got about 12 questions. We're never going to get through them at this rate.
0: Robin in Penshurst.
1: Hi, Robin.
8: Hi, guys.
1: Ryan, ask the question.
2: Okay. Who has a clothing deal, Jonesy or Amanda?
8: That's Jonesy.
0: Yes.
2: Yes.
1: Why don't you mention your beautiful clothing
0: English Laundry,
1: sponsors?
0: Who, exciting news, changing to rock and roll religion. A new range is coming out.
1: All right, Robin, you're up to question number three.
0: Okay,
2: all right.
0: Well, should we take a break and come back?
1: Let's do question number three.
0: But what if she goes all the way?
1: I don't think anyone's going to go all the way.
2: All right, we're doing this?
1: Yep.
0: Okay, sorry.
2: Who got further on Dancing with the Stars, Jonesy or Amanda?
8: Jonesy.
1: Yes.
2: Yes. Yeah,
0: who would have thought that? Remember that?
1: Correct.
0: Remember what Helen said about my dancing? She loved it.
1: Didn't she?
4: You had a minute and a half of music, and in that time there's over 200 beats, and I don't think you hit one of them down.
0: Tony Barber swore at me.
1: Next question.
2: Oh, we're going next question?
0: Oh, we're going next question.
1: Okay. Okay, no idea. Yeah. Look, this is a
0: shemozzle. Robin's in here.
1: Okay, go.
2: Okay, next question. Who went viral for offending Keith Urban? Is that Jonesy or Amanda? Robin.
8: I think that was Amanda.
1: Yep. Yes,
0: yeah.
1: It was.
0: It was Amanda.
1: I was asking him about his relationship with Nicole. Who knew that they were in trouble?
0: Just to clench your buttocks for a minute, Robin. Have a listen to this.
4: I just often think that if you weren't at that event, maybe you don't have the same friendship group. It may never have happened.
5: Never know.
4: You never know.
0: It's fate. It's the universe.
4: You'd like to think so.
1: Anyway, moving on. And he did.
0: You know what, Robin? Have you got anything else to do?
8: No, I'm all yours this afternoon.
0: Okay, well, look at this. What about finishing this quiz? So stick around. If you want to take on Robin, we'll finish up the remainder of the questions. Will we do that?
1: It's Tyson, but we're pushing through.
0: It's Jonesy and Amanda driving you home for Jam Nation.
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0: Cheers to those moments in music you just have to crank up. Better music and more of it.

0: Hello there, it's Jonesy and Amanda driving you home. I'm DJ Ryan.
1: Oh, should I do this?
0: Yeah.
1: Gold, it's Jonesy and Amanda and Ryan driving you home.
2: Oh, he's put his own name in.
0: What are you doing this voice for?
1: Well, that's what you sound like.
3: Brendan Jones.
0: What do I don't sound
3: like? I like Motorbike City, Sweeney. Yeah, yeah.
2: Actually, you sound good.
1: Thank you.
0: Okay. Right now, this has been the worst thing I've ever done on radio.
2: No, it's not.
0: This has been the worst thing I've ever done on
2: radio.
0: What
2: are we calling it, Ryan?
1: Oh, yeah.
3: Who did that?
2: These are questions about Jonesy.
0: And we were just talking, because this was a getting to know you, because since we've become a national show, there's a lot of staff that aren't aware of our radio show. So there was a bit of a Q&A this morning. And what's happened, they didn't know much. And what I'm scared about is that people that are listening don't know much
2: either. But it's not really, not necessarily things that have happened on air. It's just stupid things we've done.
0: We last left Robin of Penshurst hanging on.
2: Are you still there, Robin? Over.
4: Yes, I'm still here, guys.
0: And we've got high stakes as well, a great prize.
2: That's right, $500 Fun Lab voucher. So, Ryan, over to you to ask Robin the next question.
1: Okay, Robin, here we go. Who spat on Colin Fastenage? Was that Jonesy or Amanda?
4: That was Jonesy.
2: Yes, it sounded a bit like this. Here's cheers, everyone.
0: Okay.
3: Go. Oh, no.
2: Jonesy spat on Colin.
3: I've got one top.
2: What a beautiful day. A beautiful, beautiful day.
0: Yeah.
2: All right, Robin, you're doing very well. You're holding on. Ryan, over to you.
1: Okay, next question. Who got bitten by a bird while giving it a bird bath on air? Robin.
4: That was Amanda.
2: Yes, it was.
0: Yeah, you know this.
2: Sounded a little bit. Remember, we'll just set up the story first of all. Blaze was a 19-year-old lorikeet.
0: Craig was going away to
2: Craig
0: visit his mum.
2: Craig was going on holidays and
0: and he had no one else to mind his bird.
2: To look after Blaze, his much-loved bird. And he said it likes having a bath. So I put my hand in the cage, grabbed it to give it a bath, and it did not like having a bath. That's how that went.
0: Are we at the last question?
2: No, there's more to come.
0: Oh, okay.
1: No, this is the last question.
0: Oh, it's the last question,
1: yeah,
0: Robin.
1: This is it.
0: Here we go.
1: All right, Robin, who threw up and farted in a two-person submersible? Was that Jonesy or Amanda?
4: Oh, God. I'm going to go Amanda.
2: Well, thank you, Robin.
1: I don't know.
2: And yes, it was. That was for my Beyond 2000 audition.
0: It was your audition for Beyond 2000.
2: Imagine what the person did who didn't get the job.
0: And you got the gig. Congratulations, Robin. Oh, Brian, tell me about the prize.
1: Oh, yeah, congratulations, Robin. It's all you. It's a $500 voucher to Fun Lab with Holy Moly Golf Club, the wild side of mini golf.
2: Well done, Robin.
4: That's wonderful. Thanks, guys.
1: No worries. All good.
2: Well, that was like having my fingernails pulled out.
0: We've got an actual competition with Cash Money coming up next.
2: If you want to play Instagram.
0: It's Jonesy and Amanda driving you home for Jam Nation.
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0: 10 questions, 60 seconds on the clock. You can pass if you don't know an answer. We'll come back to that question if time permits. You get all the questions right, you win $1,000.
4: And you can leave, as we say, with $1,000, or you can hang around, answer a bonus question for $2,000, but it's double or nothing.
0: John, last week, he did it. He put it all on the table.
4: On Friday.
0: $2,000.
4: Yep.
0: Ian's in Eleanora Heights.
4: Hello, Ian.
5: Hello. Oh, wow, I'm on. Oh, how cool is this?
4: You are on, Ian. Hello? You're feeling fruity? Wow. Feeling ready?
5: Oh, a little. Yeah, ready as I'll ever be.
4: All right. Yeah. Well, let's see what we can do. 10 questions, 60 seconds. If you're not sure, say pass, all right? We might have time to come back.
5: Okay.
4: Ian, good luck, because here we go. Here comes question number one. What colour does red and white make?
5: Pass.
4: Question two. How many days are in the month of September?
5: 30.
4: Question three. Mount Franklin is a brand of what beverage?
5: Mineral water.
4: Question four. What sign of the zodiac is represented by a bull?
5: Taurus.
4: Question five. How many strings does a violin have?
5: Pass.
4: Question six. Traditionally, which pastry is used in baklava?
5: Pass.
4: Question seven. What was the name of the family dog in the Brady Bunch?
5: Pass.
4: Question eight. A singing voice with the highest pitch is called what?
5: Oh, pass.
4: Question nine. In what year did Princess Diana die?
5: Pass.
4: Question 10. What troubled actor was Denise Richards married to?
5: Pass.
4: Let's go back. What colour does red and white make?
5: Pink.
4: Yes. How many strings does a violin have?
5: Four.
4: What pastry is used in baklava?
5: Oh, you were on the run home. I was. Oh, gee, they were tough ones.
4: Yeah, it was phyllo pastry.
5: Phyllo. Oh, wow. No.
4: And the Brady Bunch dog was Tiger.
5: Oh, no.
4: If it had longer, could you have guessed the highest singing pitch, the highest voice?
5: Oh, probably not.
4: No, soprano.
5: My son would have known that. Well, never mind.
4: That's all right. You have to mark it. You've got to do the homework again. But no one likes this bit. Princess Diana died in 1997. And Denise Richards was married to Charlie Sheen.
5: Okay. That I might have known. Princess Diana was in The Cured Bunnings. I should have remembered that.
0: The Cured Bunnings.
4: That sausage tasted terrible that day.
0: Ian.
4: Washed with your own tears.
0: Congratulations. That's the most passes we've had in Instagram
4: for some
0: time.
4: But also, you played it correctly.
0: You did the right thing.
4: You came back and you started to go bang, bang, bang. When you're forced to make a decision, sometimes it works.
0: Thank you for being part of Instagram,
4: Ian. Thank you, Ian.
0: Good on you. If you like Ian, would like to play, jonesyandamanda.com.au. Are you a smart glasses perv?
4: No. Who would put their hand up and say, yes, I am? I'm a perv with my smart glasses at the pool. Who's going to say yes?
0: Yeah, perv's got all sorts of connotations.
4: Yeah, perv. That's by nature of the word pervert.
0: In the old day.
4: Perv is short for pervert. You know that, don't
0: actually,
4: you?
0: Is it?
4: Are you joking?
0: Did you not know? No, I was years old. I didn't realise that. Oh, you know when they go, let's have a perv at that. I never thought it's...
4: It's short for pervert.
0: Yeah, now you say it.
4: So when you say smart glasses, perv, I'll say no.
0: Okay. Well, anyway.
4: Anyway.
0: I have a story that might be right up your alley. That's coming up next. It's Jonesy and Amanda driving you home for Jam Nation.
6: 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Feeling good.

0: Hello there. It's Jonesy and Amanda across Australia driving you home. Do you like local news?
1: Yes, I do. I prefer this question to the last one you asked me, which is, are you a smart glasses perv? Was the last question.
0: I'll just say that. I never realised, maybe I've just heard the word perv.
1: We've had this big discussion. You weren't aware that the word perv was short for pervert.
0: No, I never put the two together.
1: You've always told people that you're the lunatic.
0: Your Honour.
1: I've heard you say to many people that you're the Luna Park.
0: I remember once saying,
1: like, you're up on charge.
0: We had a lady that had written a book about all the Luna Parks in Australia. Oh. A fascinating, fascinating story.
1: And Helen Pitt's her name.
0: And I said, I'm a big Luna Park perv, meaning I like it.
1: Yeah, well, the sentence says something else.
0: Yeah, well it does. Yeah, now that this is
1: done. Now you mention it. How old are you?
0: 57.
1: Right, you never knew.
0: No, 58. I'm 58. Anyway. This might be true or not, this news, but I don't care as long as I have an intro for local news.
1: Okay, let's do it.
0: And there's always an intro for every one of these. This, Ryan,
2: yeah.
0: This is local news Gold Coast. Do we have one of those?
2: Yes, we do.
0: Local news happening now on the Gold Coast.
1: You're not a
0: locally
1: meter-made perv, are you?
0: No.
1: A meter-made perv.
0: But speaking of, a man has been banned from a surfer's paradise brothel after allegedly recording his visit and accidentally starting a video call with the family WhatsApp group. He was wearing smart glasses.
1: What did he do? He visited a brothel.
0: Yep.
1: With his glasses on.
0: Yeah.
1: Was recording the situation.
0: So he reportedly believed the glasses were only recording locally until several relatives began joining the call. His mother left the group while his brother sent an emoji, leaving the family unsure whether he meant high five or thoughts and prayers. Because what's that one? That's
1: prayer, isn't it?
0: Or is it a high five?
1: No, I think that's prayer hands.
0: Prayer hands. So
1: I think.
0: Yeah. So he's been banned from this particular
1: family.
0: And family.
1: Would that be a warning to you?
0: I don't feel so bad now.
3: Oh. Righto, you two. That's enough.
0: Well.
1: Coming up on our show tomorrow, the McLean brothers. Do you remember these Scottish three brothers who 15,000 kilometres they rode from Peru to Perth?
0: Yep.
1: To raise money, to raise awareness. But their journey, an incredible tale for three brothers to share, has been turned into a book, and they're going to be joining us.
0: Instagram makes its return as well. JonesyAndAmanda.com.au if you'd like to play along. Or listen back to this show.
1: Why would you? It was
0: not
1: mad.
0: Not today. Today was
1: mad.
0: Good day to you.
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8: For the Mallee and Lower Western District, patches of frost and the chance of fog this morning. A sunny afternoon, heading for top of 19. Looking ahead, on Friday, sunny 25, Saturday, sunny 28 and Sunday, sunny 31. This morning, a low of 3 in St. Razia.
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3: And a very good morning to you. The chance of fog early this morning for the Mallee. Patches of frost this morning, mainly in the west. A sunny afternoon, Mildura and Robinvale heading for 19, only in 17. The lower western, a sunny day, chance of fog and frost this morning. Wentworth and Broken Hill, 19. Pooncarry, 21. The Riverland, the chance of fog early this morning. Chance of morning frost, a sunny afternoon, Renmark, 19. The three-day forecast for Sunraysia. Tomorrow, sunny, 25. Saturday, sunny, 28. And Sunday, a sunny day, a top of 33. Currently in Mildura, 3.
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0: 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It's great to have your company on this Thursday morning. Breakfast with Dave Burrows. Through until 8.30, come set the boy. That is Mondo Rock. And we're going to dive straight into the news this morning. Just a bit of a reminder from Mildura Police to protect your caravan and contents this summer. 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I'm going to get that on board myself. I didn't even think about that, but I've got that at my home. Why have I not got that for my camping rig? Anyway, bit of food for thought, I guess. Hey, look, it is Thursday morning. We'll keep it rolling. We've got Kiss on the way. We'll open up the community file for Choices Flooring as well.
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1: 1989. I had my HQ. In excess were everywhere. The Hawks won the grand final by one goal and Hog's Breath Cafe were born. Right here in Australia, the haircuts had changed, but Hog's Breath Cafe's iconic 18-hour slow-cooked prime rib, curly fries and atmosphere unlike anywhere else remain. The home of Hogspitality, an Aussie icon since 89, Hog's Breath Cafe.
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0: 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They're going to teach you the basics, paddling techniques and safety rules before you get in the water. 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Wear comfortable, quick-drying clothes, secure closed-toed shoes that can get wet, hat, sunscreen, bearing water bottle as well, and it is going to be 28 degrees on Saturday. 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

River, 1467, feeling good on a Thursday morning with Robbie Nellaville, C'est la vie. Now, I've got to say that there has been a bit of stuff happening at the Mildura Sporting Precinct. The Roney Circus, it's on from Friday, this Friday the 18th through until Sunday the 4th of October at the Mildura Sporting Precinct. And it's interesting, their aim is to bring back a bit of that old world vintage circus charm for modern day audiences. They draw an inspiration from the classic circuses of yesteryear. So we're talking beautiful, glamorous costuming, lively original music, immaculately presented animals, traditional circus clowns, the smell of sawdust and popcorn in the air, and the anticipation of what exciting act's going to come out next through the red velvet curtain. Now, the tickets are reasonable for something like this, $35 for adults, $25 for children. An extra $5 is all it takes for VIP ringside seats. No bookings. Door sales only from an hour before each show, and the first show is on Friday evening at 7 p.m. At some stage tomorrow, I think we're going to start giving away tickets, and we'll be giving away tickets to head along to Roney Circus right the way through their stay in Mildura. So watch this space. News, sport, weather's coming up. The Doors, Love Her Madly. Don't you love-

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1: With your local news, I'm Andrew Johnston. Shadow Roads and Road Safety Minister Danny O'Brien says new data only shows how desperate the state of Victorian roads has become. The RACV's My Country Road Survey saw 71% of responders say potholes is their biggest concern. O'Brien says a death on roads near Ballarat is further proof of the issue.
2: It's no surprise that Victorians are increasingly concerned about our roads. We see it right across the state. We see it, unfortunately, with the tragic loss of life on the weekend on one of the roads that's actually listed in the top 10.
1: The report names the Murray Valley Highway between Swan Hill and Robinvale as the 18th worst road in the state. Police north of the Murray have taken part in an interstate heavy vehicle compliance operation. New South Wales and South Australian officers conducted checks relating to fatigue, vehicle standards and drug and alcohol testing. 40 drivers were charged with heavy vehicle offences, while 15 defect notices were also issued and two vehicles were grounded. More than $40,000 has been endorsed for facade improvements for businesses in towns including Swan Hill and Robinvale. Swan Hill Council says it's a significant additional investment by the local businesses to improve their properties and town streetscapes. It says well-presented shopfronts contribute to attractive and welcoming precinct for locals and visitors. And entries are still open for Mildura's Youth Film Festival. Mayor Ali Kappa says it's open for locals aged 12 and to 25 to submit a short film.
3: We want to engage our young people. That's always super important. We've got lots of really talented, artistic young people in our community, and it's great to be able to plug them into these sorts of opportunities.
1: Entries for the competition close on October 9. And that's the latest in local news.
0: 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National news now.
4: Hi, I'm Phoebe Humphrey. Labor will lift the lid on its long-awaited migration policy today, with the Home Affairs Minister already flagging a focus on the families of student visa holders and visa overstayers. However, the crackdown has been met with caution by one of the party's former leaders. Bill Shorten, who's now Vice-Chancellor at the University of Canberra, has told the ABC, "We need to look after our international students."
5: It's international students whose fees cross-subsidise us being able to support Aussie kids. And in regional Australia, if you take out international students, there'll be job losses.
4: It's been revealed ASIO has foiled four major terror plots since the Bondi attack. News Corp reports they were thwarted in the first 6 months of this year, but the public wasn't informed. And rising fuel prices continue to put a strain on family budgets, with AMP warning we could soon be spending a record share of our weekly budgets to fill up our cars. It comes as smaller fuel distributors at some East Coast ports say they're being given less petrol and diesel than usual.
6: Sport for Anne Webster, your member for Mallee. Authorise A. Webster Mildura.
4: In sport, team sheets for this weekend's AFL prelim finals will be released today. The Swans will make a call on whether to recall Justin McInerney for his first game in 15 weeks for tomorrow night's clash with the Dockers. Frio has now arrived in the Harbour City for the clash without Brennan Cox, with the defender overlooked for the SCG blockbuster. And mixed news for motorsport fans, with next year's Australian Grand Prix to feature a new Formula One sprint. However, ticket prices are also rising, with four-day passes to jump by $40. That's the latest news and sport.
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7: For the Mallee today, the chance of fog early this morning, patches of frost this morning, mainly in the west. A sunny afternoon, Mildura and Robinvale both heading for 19, Ogun 17, lower west, and sunny chance of fog and frost this morning. Wentworth and Broken Hill 19, Pinkeri a top of 21, and the Riverland, the chance of fog early this morning, chance of morning frost, sunny afternoon, Renmark 19. The 3-day forecast for Sunraysia tomorrow, sunny 25, Saturday sunny 28, and Sunday sunny 33, currently at 5 past 6 in Mildura 3.
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7: On the way at 20 past 6, are you always exhausted? Well, there could be a reason for it. Your persistent fatigue could be a hidden warning sign. Something I'd grabbed off our website, to be absolutely honest, and I do want to talk about that. I always feel exhausted. It might be the fact that I'm a night owl and I get up at 3:30 in the morning, which would normally be bedtime. Okay, that's not quite true. But anyway, look, we'll delve into that at 20 past 6. We'll check weather around the country this half hour as well. And next, well, Mildura Rural City Council have now opened the 2027 Australia Day Award nominations. I know Wentworth Shire Council just did it a couple of days ago, so Mildura's turn. We'll delve into that next year on River 1467.

0: Snubbling in with Susie Quattro and Chris Norman. It is 10 past 6 on Breakfast with Dave Burrows. Now, the Pinkerry races are on this Saturday, and today is going to be your last chance to win a double pass from us here at River 1467. I've got a double pass with me right now. And at some stage this morning, we'll give you a chance to head along to the Pinkerry races with a couple of free tickets. And look, so much happening. So much happening. Full six-race program, catering and bar facilities, full on-course tote and bookmaking. I think there's six bookmakers and fashions on the field. Fashions on the field, apparently. There's 80 different sponsors and there is, $7,000 or $8,000 worth of price fashion on the field. Can't be that much, surely. Can't be that much. Plenty of TV monitors to watch all the interstate races. And like I said, bookmakers coming from all over the shop, pretty much. Look, again, it's on this Saturday, and you got the chance to win a double pass this morning here on River 1467, but it's the last one, last double pass that we've got to give away. Now, something else is coming up is Australia Day. And the 2027 Australia Day Award nominations are now open in the Mildura Rural City Council area. So nominations open for Citizen of the Year, Young Citizen of the Year, and Community Event or Project of the Year. And the mayor encouraging residents to take the opportunity to recognise those efforts that often go unnoticed. In fact, she said if someone's made a difference in your community, don't assume somebody else will nominate them. Take the time to put their name forward and help ensure that they receive the recognition that they deserve. Nominations can be made by going to mildura.vic.gov.au/awards. They can be submitted until 5 p.m. on Friday. Full details on eligibility and selection criteria and all those sorts of things available on the nomination page as well. And peak and wagging nominations are encouraged to provide as much information as possible, as this information, it is what forms the majority of the assessment process. Now, of course, Wentworth Shire Council announced their awards this week as well have been open. The nominations are open. Entries closing for them on Friday, November 13. Have a bit of a think about it. Look around your community. Is there someone that's just doing some great work and not getting recognition? That's what the Australia Day Awards are all about.
1: 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Geronimo Labour Hire with the Early Bird Challenge. 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
1: River 1467 weather. For Good Deal Tyres, 504 to 510 Benetook Avenue, Mildura.
0: Let's have a look right around the country today. Sydney, a partly cloudy day today, heading for a top of 19 for Brisbane, partly cloudy and 23, heading up to Darwin. Morning smoke, then a sunny day, 35 in Darwin today. Across in Perth, a sunny day and 29 down in Hobart. Tassie's looking like a cloudy day at 16 for Hobart. In Canberra, morning frost, sunny and 17. It's minus 1.8 at the moment. It feels like minus 4.1 apparently in Canberra. Heading down to Melbourne, a cloudy day at 16. And across in Adelaide, expecting a sunny day in Adelaide. And heading for 18 today. Now, here locally, the chance of fog this morning, chance of frost this morning, some patchy frost this morning as well. Sunny this afternoon. We're heading for 17, 18, 19, 20, 21, depending on exactly where you are. And currently at 6:15 in IRAC, it's sitting on 3.

0: River, 1467, your feel-good station on a Thursday morning with Michael Jackson. Coming up to 20 past six now. Are you always exhausted? Why is it that your persistent fatigue, it could actually be a hidden warning sign? Ladies, look, I'm talking to you mainly about this. So look, we all have those days, the alarm goes off, hit the snooze, feels like basic survival instinct. That's every single day for me too, incidentally, get up so early. It's stupid o'clock is what we refer to it actually as. You know, between demanding jobs, running a household, maybe trying to maintain some semblance of social life, feeling tired just feels like part of life, right? But if that's constant, and that constant heavy exhaustion is actually, it could be your body trying to tell you something a little bit more serious. According to a new survey released this month, the vast majority of us are actually missing a crucial warning sign for a rare liver condition. It's called PBC. It's flying completely under the radar for most people. Now, this is especially women, I've got to say. And it's more than just a bad night's sleep. So when you feel deeply tired day after day, it's incredibly easy to blame the most obvious culprits. But new research, it has shown 69% of people like quickly point the finger at simple lack of sleep. Another 60% blame general life stresses. 53% say modern work-life pressures are draining their energy. Makes total sense. We live in a fast-paced world. Mind you, the data shows a major blind spot. Only 11% of Australians realise that persistent fatigue could actually be linked to a liver condition. So what is PBC? In simple terms, it's a rare chronic autoimmune disease. It causes inflammation and damage to the small bile ducts in the liver, apparently. Now, over time, if left unchecked, it can lead to severe liver damage. It's estimated to affect around 5,000 Australians. And the most striking statistic of all, 95% of people living with this condition are women. Well, this month, September, officially is PBC Awareness Month, making it the perfect time to check in with your own health. Being tired after a long week, completely normal, of course, isn't it? But being persistently exhausted to the point where a good night's sleep doesn't fix it, it's a sign to perhaps dig a little bit deeper. So if you want to know more about PBC, and let's face it, you know, it doesn't hurt getting a little bit of information, and of course to understand your liver health better, you can visit the Liver Foundation Australia website, liver.org.au. PBC, I'd never heard of it, and then I got this email sent through to me today, and I was looking at it, and I thought, I really think that we probably should have a bit of a chat about that. So there you go. Bit of food for thought, perhaps. Hey, look, we're going to catch up with Aaron Stevens next on this day. It is September 17. And it's the anniversary of the release of the first commercial available LP. Remember the sound? Remember the feel of vinyl? That's what Aaron's going to be talking about next.
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7: It's September 17, the anniversary of the release of the first commercially available LP in 1934. That first 33 and a third recording was Beethoven's Fifth Symphony, performed by the Philadelphia Orchestra. One of the most popular TV shows of all time premiered in 1972. Ran for 11 seasons, nearly four times longer than the Korean War, and the final episode held the title as the most watched show for many years. There were some great moments along the way.
8: Klinger, aren't you ashamed of yourself?
9: Yes, sir. I don't deserve to be in the Army.
10: It's inhuman to serve the same food day after day. The Geneva Convention prohibits the killing of our taste buds.
7: The Space Shuttle Enterprise, the first in the shuttle program, was unveiled on this day in 1976.
11: Yes, with the shuttle being dropped from a 747 to see how well it flies, begin next July.
7: And the 1988 Seoul Olympics started. Not a bad one for Australia. The Hockey Roos, Debbie Flintoff King and Duncan Armstrong all won gold.
12: An upset winner from Australia.
7: Birthdays, New Zealand-born actor Bruce Spence is 81, appeared in everything from Mad Max to the Pirates of the Caribbean.
13: They deal with our psyche and the fears, etc., that we have in the real world.
7: Lol Cream is 79, one of the original members of 10cc who left with fellow member Kevin Godley in 1976. Comedian Rita Rudner is 73.
14: Never start up a game of peekaboo with a child sitting in front of you.
7: Special one for AFL great Ross Glendinning, the 1983 Brownlow medalist, is 70.
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7: Formula One champion Damon Hill celebrates his 66th.
16: Damon Hill is not only leading, but he's putting away.
7: Puppeteer Kevin Clash is also 66, the voice of Elmo.
17: How do you catch up?
7: Australian director Baz Luhrmann turned 64.
18: Everything I say sounds pretentious, so I'm stuck with that.
7: Pop star Anastasia is 58. And happy birthday to New South Wales Premier Chris Minns. He turns 47.
19: Put people at the heart of all decision-making.
7: Finally, former Australian of the Year and musician Mandaway Yunupingu was born on this day in 1956. He died in 2013. He had this hit with Yothu Yindi. Remembering Mandaway Yunupingu on September 17.
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0: It's 27 past 6. Your last chance to get a double pass to head along to the Riverland Field Days at some stage this morning. It's two big days tomorrow and Saturday. Farm and irrigation machinery and equipment, home and gardening, whether you're, you know, building new, whether you're renovating, maybe landscaping, leisure and lifestyle, and you know, caravanning, camping, boating, those sorts of things, personal care and general interest, plenty of food, undoubtedly. I mean, it's the Riverland Field Days. They are known for it. They are this Friday and Saturday, and we'll give away a free double pass at some stage this morning. Now, on the way, we've got the Early Bird Challenge. For your chance to go into the monthly draw, the $100 voucher for Mathara Kitchen and Bar at Mervyn for Geronimo Labour Hire. News is coming up, including Gabriel Hodson's of Victorian Rural Newsroom. But local news is next to keep you updated at 28 past 6. Billy Joel, River of Dreams.

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1: Morning with your local news. I'm Andrew Johnston. Danny O'Brien says the concerns of Victorians on the state of roads is being heard. A new RACV survey shows that 71% of people say that potholes is now their biggest concern. The Shadow Roads and Road Safety Minister says the regions continue to be sick of the state of their roads.
2: It's not a joke, but the easiest way to start a fight in regional Victoria is to say that our roads are worse than someone else's. Everyone has their own issues. They all know that their roads are poor.
1: The report named the Murray Valley Highway between Swan Hill and Robinvale as the 18th worst road in the state. A heavy vehicle compliance operation is being held between New South Wales Police north of the Murray and in South Australia. Operation Convoy was held between last Wednesday and Tuesday, with 42 drivers charged with heavy vehicle offences, while 15 defect notices were also handed out. Police in Broken Hills say they checked fatigue, vehicle standards and drug and alcohol testing. Historic vehicles will be in Wentworth this weekend for the Pre-05 Pioneers Rally. 28 vehicles built before 1905 will be at the Strother Park on Saturday morning from 9:45. Wentworth Council says owners will be on hand to answer questions and share the stories behind the vehicles. And entry is closed next month for the local youth film festival. Mayor Ali Kappa says the Amplify Shorts is open for locals aged between 12 and 25.
3: If you are a budding filmmaker, you can submit your entry to the Amplify Shorts Youth Film Festival between now and the 9th of October. And the festival itself is on Sunday, the 8th of November.
1: And that's the latest in local news.
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4: Hi, I'm Phoebe Humphrey. Labor will unveil its long-awaited migration policy today, tipped to target international students, families and visa overstayers. Home Affairs Minister Tony Burke will outline the changes at the National Press Club, aiming to cut net overseas migration to 225,000 a year. Aussies are opting to compromise on home types but not location. The latest report from Domain has found more buyers are choosing townhouses and units, as detached homes remain outside the average buyer budget in every capital city. Chief Residential Economist Nicola Powell says medium-density homes play a vital role, especially for first-home buyers.
5: They don't want to hop suburbs, move to a different location, but what they do is they compromise on the type of home they're buying.
4: And the Sydney Swans won't be staying at Melbourne's Pullman Hotel should they qualify for the AFL Grand Final. That's because the Lions will be staying there if they beat the Hawks in Saturday's other prelim. It comes as investigations continue into sexual assault allegations.
6: Sport for Anne Webster, your member for Mallee, authorised A. Webster Mildura.
4: In sport, the Roosters and Sharks will hold their final main training sessions today ahead of Saturday's blockbuster NRL semi-final. Cameron McInnes is among seven players preparing to leave Cronulla at the end of the season. The Sharks skipper determined to earn at least one more week together.
7: For our journey as a squad, 5 years, but then it, for other guys many longer, it's just as important for them.
4: And the Dockers have anchored in Sydney ahead of tomorrow's blockbuster AFL prelim against the Swans. Team sheets will be released today. That's the latest news on sport.
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8: Good morning, I'm Gabriel Hodson. Goat farmers and industry experts have gathered at Condoblin in the New South Wales Central West to find out about a project that's looking at genetic diversity and the suitability of different breeds in Australia. Dr. Tom Granlees is a research officer with the New South Wales Department of Primary Industries and says it's one of the largest and most comprehensive goat genetic studies in the world.
9: So the rangeland goat is unique. We used to call them feral goats, but they're actually a breed now. They are an incredible animal. They can constantly be raising twins and kitting down every 6 to 8 months. So they're a real survival machine, which is great for people who are farming goats, because obviously the more goats that they can rear, it increases their cash flow and profitability.
8: Some free-range farmers have moved their chickens indoors, confusing consumers. Georgina Winter explains.
10: While the H5N1 strain has not been detected in commercial poultry, biosecurity officials are advising free-range producers to bring their birds inside to lower the risk. For some farmers, the move move indoors is voluntary. For others, it is now mandatory. Industry leaders assure these farms maintain all their other free-range practices and that indoor housing is a short-term measure for the birds' safety. Australian Eggs Managing Director Rowan McMoneys says major supermarkets are keeping shoppers informed about the transition.
11: Those farms are going to be putting updated labelling on their packs.
10: Retailers stress they are being transparent so consumers

0: working holiday makers due to a visa slowdown. But National Farmers Federation President Hamish McIntyre says backpackers are critical and preferred in some industries for several reasons.
1: You know, Minister Burke has said to me, you know, way back before Christmas, due to geopolitical reasons, they'd like to see us using more palm oil workers. And I explained to him, that's great, and we do on our own farms, irrigating our crops, particularly cotton in summer, but there is a real language barrier there, and you need interpreters with them, where most of our work, you know, backpackers can speak English, and you know, farms are very dangerous places, as we all know, so you've got to be able to communicate safely and effectively.
0: Aussies are throwing away the equivalent of 29 million meals a day, according to a new report being launched this morning. The Circular Economy for Food report has found 43% of all food goes to waste and less than 1% was being redistributed for people to eat. James Goth from OzHarvest wants the federal government to adopt clearer date labelling and cosmetic appearance standards.
2: This is despite farmers' best efforts. It's not because of farmers, but 22% of that waste happens at the primary production stage. A large part of it is because, especially in horticulture, a lot of the food that is produced doesn't meet cosmetic standards. And the other is just, you know, forecasting the vagaries of production mean sometimes, a lot of the time, there's too much food produced versus what was needed.
0: And that's the state of the country. I'm Gabriel Hodson. Good morning.
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4: For the Mallee today, the chance of fog early this morning. Patches of frost this morning, mainly in the west. A sunny afternoon, Mildura and Robinvale both heading for 19. Ongan a top of 17. Lower Western, sunny today. Chance of fog and frost this morning. Wentworth and Broken Hill, 19. Percaria, top of 21. On the Riverland, the chance of fog early this morning. Chance of morning frost, sunny afternoon. Renmark, 19. The three-day forecast for Sunraysia tomorrow, sunny. 25. Saturday, sunny. 28. And Sunday, sunny, a top of 33. Currently at 21-7 in Monarch, it's 3.
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4: On the way, 10-7 from the Community File for Choices, flooring the floor that you've been searching for. Have you ever heard of earing the quilts? Well, Sunraysia Patchwork Friends are going to do that this weekend, and I'll explain what that is at 10-7. Next is the Early Bird Challenge. This is where you go into the monthly draw for a $100 voucher for Mulbarra Kitchen and Bar at Merbein for Geronimo Labour Hire. They are kicking goals, and if you want to know what Geronimo Labour Hire is up to, that's simple. 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I'm going to be asking, who's the birthday girl this morning? Who's the birthday girl? That's what I'm going to be asking. A bit of audio for you for the Early Bird Challenge. It's next. Got the knack. My Sharona.

raise his own. River 1467, it is 16 to 7. It's Breakfast with Dave Burrows. And Aroney Circus is starting this Friday here in Mildura. It's the Mildura Sporting Precinct. If you've been past, and I did take a note when I went past on San Mateo the other day and then drove past the other night and then drove past last night, definitely looking like it's ready to go. Aroney Circus, pretty much they're bringing back a bit of old world vintage circus charm for modern day audiences. So what they do is they draw their inspiration from the classic circuses of yesteryear. And we're talking beautiful, glamorous costuming, lively original music, immaculately presented animals, traditional circus clowns. And if you get in the big top, apparently the smell of sawdust and popcorn in the air. And of course, the red velvet curtain. So look, they do have tickets available, but the way that they work is there's no bookings. Door sales are only from an hour before each show. And the first show is 7 p.m. on Friday. If you do want to know more about what they're up to, aroneycircus.com. And we are going to be talking to someone from Aroney Circus, I think, next week. But we're going to be giving away tickets from tomorrow to head along to Aroney Circus. It starts Friday. It's going right through until Sunday, the 4th of October here in Mildura. Exciting times when the circus comes to town. That's not just the kids that love it, I know. Hey, look, the Early Bird Challenge, we'll move on with our Thursday morning. The Early Bird Challenge is your chance to go into the monthly draw for a $100 voucher for Mildura Kitchen and Bar at Merbein. It's Geronimo Labour Hire that's picking up the tab. They've got some great opportunities available right now. And when they say get to work today, that's really what they mean at Geronimo Labour Hire. This lady is celebrating a birthday. I believe she's 58 today. Have a listen to this and well, hopefully you can work out who this is.

0: Okay, what's the birthday girl's name? 5023 1467. 5023 1467. Yes, the early bird challenge is next.
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0: Test your brain power. It's the Early Bird Challenge on River 1467. For Geronimo Labour Hire. Jobs, people, progress. That's Geronimo.
8: Yes, it certainly is. And your chance to go into the draw, a $100 voucher for Geronimo Labour Hire. Well, they're picking up a tab from Muldara Kitchen and Bar. $100 to spend on Muldara Kitchen and Bar out at Mervyn. I'm going to play you that bit of audio again. Because, let's face it, I like the music this lady does. So here's four of the songs this birthday girl is known for in order of when they were released. These are all top 10 here in Australia.

0: That is four songs just back-to-back there, this lady turning 51 today. And saying I got Roz from Moorburn South on the line. Roz, good morning to you.
1: Good morning.
0: Hey, yeah, what do you think? What's the name of the artist there?
1: Anastasia.
0: Yes, it is. It's Anastasia. 58 today. 50 million records worldwide, 9 albums. And seems like a nice lady. Bit of a fan by any chance, Roz?
1: Well, yeah, I like the song I'm Out of Love.
0: Oh, yeah.
1: I sort of, my great grandmother's name was Anastasia, so I sort of,
0: Isn't it amazing when there's a family connection there? It does make it just plucks the heartstrings a little bit, doesn't it? Well, look, you're in the draw. $100 voucher. It could be yours. I'm going to get you to hang on the line. Going to have a quick chat to you off air. But we will play the early bird challenge again tomorrow at around the same time. And that's who's the birthday. Can't remember if it was girl or boy yesterday. But, yeah, we've used birthdays twice in a row. So it'll be something different tomorrow morning, I can assure you.

0: 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It is 6 to 7. Now, the airing of the quilts by St. Rosie Patchwork Friends is going to happen this Sunday, the 20th of September. Spring weather this week. Yeah, so they're preparing their quilts for the group's biannual spring airing of the quilts at Henderson College, Carrow Avenue. The tradition of spring airing harks back to days long past when the quilts used by families for winter warmth were cleaned and aired outdoors ahead of storage over the summer months. And as this tradition became more popular, community members would stroll the streets admiring the handiwork of the makers, stopping to chat and building social connections. And St. Rosie Patchwork Friends going to continue that tradition this weekend. It's a biannual airing event. Welcomes the opportunity to bring the community out into the open air, share a Devonshire tea and stroll among the quilts on display as well. It's going to be on from 10 through to 4 this Sunday. It's part of our community file for Choices Flooring. More details as always, river1467.com.au.
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11: 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For Simmons Scrap Metal.
0: Now, the note this week is worth $200, and the note you need is CG. That's Charlie Golf 162099429. If you've got that $5 note, the idea, bring it into the radio station, 139 Street, Mildura, during business hours. Again, $200, thanks to the team at Simmons Scrap Metal. If you're looking for them, it's very, very simple. They're just 10 minutes from Redcliffs, pretty much down the Millhill Road. And if you missed that $5 note right there, it's on our website, river1467.com.au. Now, that's one way to win. Another way to win is the Pink Area Racer. So I still have a double pass to give away. At some stage this morning, I will be asking for a call. We'll do that before 8:30. It is the last chance today to win yourself a double pass to head along to the Pink Area Races on this Saturday. And there's plenty of things happening. We've got buses available. And fantastic weather. 25-seat bus that's going to run people to and from the racetrack to camping grounds and stuff like that. Live band out the front of the pub afterwards. And got a bit of a working bee tomorrow as well to help clean up. And again on the Sunday to The clean-up afterwards. So, look, there's plenty of things happening. Where the gates open at 11, it's a six-race car, the Trincare Cup, and at some stage this morning, I will give you a chance to grab yourself a double pass. Right now, it's news time.
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12: With your local news, I'm Andrew Johnston. Shadow Roads and Road Safety Minister Danny O'Brien says rural roads are no longer the only ones not in an acceptable state. A new RACV survey has put potholes firmly at the top of people's list of concerns after a person died while hitting a pothole on a motorbike this week. O'Brien says even the cities are facing the issues now.
13: Look, once upon a time, the state of the roads was probably a rural issue. It's no longer that. I mean, our rural roads are appalling, but we know that people in the suburbs, in our regional cities, even in the inner city and some of our freeways are now experiencing this as well.
12: The report named the Murray Valley Highway between Swan Hill and Robinvale as the 18th worst road in the state. Facade improvement grants have been endorsed across the Swan Hill municipality. Councillors approving more than $40,000 in funding for 12 businesses in towns including Robinvale. The council says it's working with local businesses to improve the presentation and appeal of shopping and business areas. Vehicles built before 1905 will be in Wentworth on Saturday for a pre-05 Pioneers rally. Wentworth Council says owners of the 28 vehicles will be on hand to share stories and answer questions, while also preserving an important part of motoring history. The rallies strew the park from 9:45 on Saturday morning. And a former Labor leader is urging his party not to enter a race to the bottom as it prepares to unveil its migration policy. Bill Shorten telling 7:30, migrants are crucial for our country.
14: Just imagine going to a hospital anywhere in Australia. If you took out all the migrants, imagine, you know, your partner would be taking would be getting you a toasty sandwich from McDonald's. You know, like, take the migrants out of the health system.
12: It follows the migration policy released by One Nation, which member for Farrah David Farley says will not impact existing programs around agriculture, agribusiness and working holiday makers in the region. And that's the latest in local news.
11: Swine and dine at Hog's Breath Cafe. Much more than a family steakhouse. River 1467. 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
15: Hi, I'm Phoebe Humphrey. A former Labor leader is urging his party not to enter a race to the bottom as it prepares to unveil its migration policy today, which will crack down on visa overstayers and families of international students. Bill Shorten has told the ABC migrants are crucial for our country.
14: Just imagine going to a hospital anywhere in Australia. If you took out all the migrants, imagine, you know, your partner would be taking would be getting you a toasty sandwich from McDonald's. You know, like, take the migrants out of the health system.
15: There's calls for greater transparency from ASIO following revelations four major terror plots have been foiled since the Bondi attack. News Corp reports the plots were thwarted in the first half of this year. And Buckingham Palace has hit back at a new book claiming King Charles said the world would forget Princess Diana soon enough after her death. Diana's brother Earl Spencer making the allegation in Swan Song, claiming the comment was made during a phone call with the then prince. The palace says grief can cloud reason and affect judgment.
16: Sport for Anne Webster, your member for Mallee, authorised A. Webster Mildura.
15: In sport, the Swans face a few selection headaches heading into tomorrow night's blockbuster prelim final against the Dockers at the SCG. Joel Armitage is pushing to return after missing the past 3 months, while Justin McInerney could play his first game in 15 weeks. And switching codes, fixtures have been locked in for week 3 of the NRL finals, with the Dolphins to play at Suncorp on Friday, September 25. They'll face either the Roosters or Sharks, while the Panthers game gets underway at Accor the next day against the winner of the Warriors Knights game. That's the latest news and sport.
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0: For the Mallee today, there is a chance of fog early this morning. Patches of frost this morning as well, mainly in the west. Sunny afternoon, Mildura and Robinvale heading for 19. Only in 17, lower west and sunny, chance of fog and frost this morning. Wentworth and Broken Hill 19, Pooncarie 21. For the Riverland, chance of fog early this morning, chance of morning frost. A sunny afternoon, Renmark 19. The 3-day forecast for Sunraysia tomorrow, sunny 25, Saturday sunny 28 and Sunday sunny 33. Currently at 7:04 in Mildura, it's 3.
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0: On the way, we'll open the celebration book. It is September 17th. So again, if you know someone celebrating, let us know. As always, head to river1467.com.au. Or your other option is simple. 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We're going to check in with the virtual river runner as well, thanks to Harvey Norman Mildura. Now, this half hour, we might give you that final chance to head along to the Riverland Field Days. We'll do that before 7:30, I think. And next, going to catch up with Emma from the Riverland Field Days, as a matter of fact, talking of the Riverland Field Days.

0: River 1467, your feel-good station. Joining me on the phone is Emma from the Riverland Field Days this Friday and Saturday, Emma.
1: That's right. It's coming up quick.
0: Yes, no doubt at all. Hey, look, tell us about the lawnmower races, because I know, look, coming off a property myself, I love to have a look at the equipment, but lawnmower races, really?
1: Yes, that's right. It's just something that has been born over the last few years, I believe. And, hey, it's a little bit cheaper than trying to race go-karts and that sort of thing. So something that anyone can really get into. So most of us here on the land have a ride-on of some description, and usually an old broken-down one in the shed. So, it's a great atmosphere that it creates. It's great for the kids. The kids love it, and a lot of us older kids love it as well.
0: Yeah, I've got a lawnmower, ride-on lawnmower at home. It's like, why did I buy that? I got off the land quarter of a century ago. But well, I thought that'll be handy one day. Oh, should be taking it over to the Riverland this weekend. Hey, look, tell us about Purple Monkey as well. I know we're getting off the sort of machinery side of things, but Purple Monkey's a bit of fun, right?
1: Oh, definitely. So they're an Adelaide pub rock band that's coming up, and they're going to be doing an 80s, 90s party for us on the Saturday. So one in the morning and one in the afternoon. So make sure you wear your 80s, 90s gear, a bit of stone wash here and there, and some, funky
0: Emma.
1: Hair and different colours and stuff. I think we'll have a lot of fun.
0: Emma, seriously, it's my normal clothes, my 80s, 90s
1: gear. That's right. I think my mum can dip back into her cupboard for the Saturday.
0: Okay, then, fair call. That's always a bit of fun. Well, look, tell us about everything else, though, because farm and irrigation machinery equipment is a big, big thing for me, and there's just endless supply of things to look at.
1: Oh, definitely. We've got most of the major brands here again this year for tractors and all sorts of different types of machinery. We've got grower services with everything that you can hire as well if you can't afford to buy currently. We also have more of an innovation touch this year. So we've got Morgan Hunter that's going to be coming up and talking to us about growing canola in our region. There's a few that already do, but it's something that might be possible to grow in between your vines without having to pull your vines out.
0: Seriously?
1: If you're looking at not doing your vines this year. That's right. So he's looking at organising a community harvester that fits between your vines that people can share around. They're not even having to buy any equipment. So come and have a chat with Morgan and, see if it might be something that's right for you.
0: Sure.
1: And we also have Randall from Riverland Backyard Worms, who's going to be talking about what he's been doing in the worm juice sort of space.
0: Nice.
1: The different experiments that he's doing with natural fertilisers. So, fertiliser prices have gone through the roof as well. Why not go to something organic?
0: I love it. That's beautiful. Worm juice. And a big thing with canola between the vines. I mean, when we had the block, we never thought about that, I've got to be honest. Hey, look, tell us leisure and lifestyle as well. Is there a little bit in the way of maybe camping or something, caravanning or something like that, perhaps?
1: Oh, definitely. We've got quite a few different camper trailer and caravan options that have come up this year. So we're looking forward to seeing what new vans they have, what new specky things that they've decided to pop in their vans for us. But also, we've got plenty as well in the health space on top of that. So we've also got free skin checks happening again this year.
0: Nice.
1: And we've also got fat farmers coming with the Pervitent. So it's going to be a great year all round.
0: Excellent, beautiful. Well, look, more information, riverlandfielddays.com.au. Just head to the website.
1: Correct, and that's also where you can get your tickets online.
0: Love it, beautiful. Well, look, Emma, thank you very much for your time. I'm looking forward to getting over and having a little bit of a look. There's just so many things for everyone. Oh, before I go, food.
1: Mm.
0: Plenty of food, right?
1: Field day food. We are renowned for our field day food here at the Riverland Field Days. So make sure you come. We've got about 25 different caterers. Plus, we've also got a sausage sizzle happening as well if you are trying to watch your pennies. And you know what? We honestly don't mind if you bring your own picnic if it's a little bit out of your price range this year. We just want to see you come to the field days and have a great day.
0: That is awesome. Look, just quietly, I did take a friend over years and years ago, and she said, no, I don't want to walk anymore. Let's just, you go and have a look, and I'm just going to sit here with the food. And she did too. She loved it. It was great.
1: Well, that's good. Well, we've also got a couple of breweries. You can sit down and
0: chuck
1: back a couple of drip brews as well.
0: There you go. I've come across from Sunrays. You're not going to want to come home.
1: You might have to stay the night somewhere.
0: Yeah, that might be the case. I might have to ring up the pub and say, hey. Oh, no, that could be a trap right there. I'm joking, Emma. Hey, look, thanks for your time, and might even catch up with you over on Saturday.
1: Yeah, we'd love to see you.
0: I tell you what, Emma, I might just... I might just organise to give away a double pass now. What do you think? Oh, no, she's gone. Okay. All right. If you want to head along to the Riverland Field Days this weekend, first caller through right now, 5023 1467. 5023 1467. First caller through, and we will give you a double pass to head along to the Riverland Field Days, and just going ahead from strength to strength. In fact, the phone ringing now, so I will grab that call now and we'll put that straight there and see who we got. Good morning, River 1467. Who's this?
2: Andrew.
0: Hello, Andrew. How are you?
2: Good, mate. Yourself?
0: Yeah, very, very good. You want to head along to the Riverland Field Days?
2: Yeah, we're going tomorrow.
0: Oh, there you go. Perfect. Well, in that case, we'll put aside a double pass for you. Who are you going to take along with you?
2: We're taking Roz and Luke and sister-in-law Judy.
0: Oh, look out there before you. Full house, full car. Turn up the radio on the way over there. If you get sick of listening to what's happening in the back seat, plenty of nattering, undoubtedly. Hey, look, stay on the line. I'll grab some details from you. But, yeah, looking forward to the Riverland Field Days myself. Thanks for that. And, look, that is the last double pass we've got to head along to the Riverland Field Days, unfortunately. The last double pass. But we do have a double pass to head along to the Pink Hairy Races that we'll give away between now and 8:30. I'm looking forward to getting along to the Riverland Field Days. I'm going to sneak across after I finish Let's Talk Motorsport. I'm going to sneak over a couple of hours on Saturday afternoon. Might be...

0: The River 1467 Celebrations Book. 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
1: Coming in on Celebration Book today, it is the 17th of September. Our very own Craig Mennings, he's doing afternoons and he's celebrating a birthday today. He did tell me yesterday that he's turning 21 again. I'm pretty sure that is a fib. But it might be 22, Craig, or maybe even 23. But Craig Mennings, our very own Craig Mennings, normally doing Sunday afternoons. And he's filling in for Damo with Feel Good Work Days in the afternoons here at River 1467 this week. And next week, he's celebrating a birthday. Look, Coz Stizzer is celebrating a birthday as well. Coz from out the back of Golgol. Pretty well known. They used to run a wedding reception venue out there that was pretty well known. Coz and the family. Look, he's celebrating birthday as well. Look, you're both celebrating along with New Zealand-born actor Bruce Spence, who's 81 today. Aussie director Baz Luhrmann is 64, and pop star Anastasia, who was in our Early Bird Challenge this morning, featured in an Early Bird Challenge. Anastasia turning 58. Today. Now, look, everyone who is celebrating a birthday and is in the celebration book does have the chance to have a win. Tomorrow is Feel Good Friday. It is prize-winning Friday as well. That means someone's going to walk away with a hot pastry platter or cup and slice for two. Thanks to Banjo. So if you know someone celebrating, let us know. We'll spread the word.
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0: There's so many great movies released each week. 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

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So thanks to everyone who's got involved and asked about the Riverland Field Days. Double pass has been great to give them away. Field Days tomorrow and Saturday over at Barmera. It is a purpose-built site too, the Riverland Field Days site. I can remember going over there before the site was put together, and then just it'll blow you away if you head across. Hey, look, Reverse the Verse is on the way. News up next. Good morning. Yeah.

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1: Morning with your local news. I'm Andrew Johnston. Shadow Roads and Road Safety Minister Danny O'Brien has raised more concerns about Victoria's roads, turning to recent data from the RACV. Their My Country Road survey says that 71% rather of responders believe that potholes is the biggest concern for the region. And O'Brien says that a death on a road near Ballarat is proof of the issue.
2: It's no surprise that Victorians are increasingly concerned about our roads. We see it right across the state. We see it, unfortunately, with the tragic loss of life on the weekend on one of the roads that's actually listed in the top 10.
1: The Murray Valley Highway between Swan Hill and Robin Vale has been identified as the 18th worst road in the state, according to the report. Heavy vehicle compliance operations have taken place between New South Wales and South Australia police to the north of the Murray. Operation Convoy was held beginning last Wednesday and finishing on Tuesday. 42 drivers were charged with heavy vehicle offences and 15 defect notices were handed out during that time. Police in Broken Hill say that they checked for fatigue as well as vehicle standards and drug and alcohol testing. More than $40,000 will be handed out to businesses as part of facade improvements in businesses for areas across the Swan Hill municipality, including in Robin Vale. Swan Hill Council says that's part of a significant additional investment to support local businesses to improve their properties and town streetscapes. It says well-presented shop fronts contribute to attractive and welcoming precinct for locals and visitors. A former Labor minister has told his party that they should not enter into a race to the bottom when it comes to migration policy. Labor set to release their migration policy today, but Bill Shorten's told 7:30 that migrants are crucial to how Australia operates.
3: Just imagine going to a hospital anywhere in Australia. If you took out all the migrants, imagine, you know, your partner would be taking would be getting you a toasty sandwich from McDonald's. You know, like, take the migrants out of the health system.
1: The One Nation migration policy has been released, which is seeing a member for Farah, David Farley, say that that will not impact existing programs around agriculture, agribusiness and working holiday makers in our region. And that's the latest in local news.
0: Sunraysia Bread and Butter Bakery. Two locations, Deakin Avenue and Irimpel. River 1467. National news now.
4: Humphrey. Labor will outline its migration policy today as it aims to cut net overseas migration to 225,000 a year. The federal government will tighten temporary visas and those seeking to bring their families to Australia, including international students. Universities Australia CEO Luke Shee telling the ABC it will have a real impact on the economy and education.
5: The simple next question is, who is going to pay for the gap? It creates huge gaps in the way we fund our buildings, our teaching.
4: There are fresh concerns about fuel costs and supply this morning, with some independent distributors along the East Coast saying they're getting less petrol and diesel than usual as global tensions push oil prices higher. AMP says we're now paying around $20 a week more to fill up our cars than we were before the war broke out. And the EU has invited Canada to be its first associate member. It comes as Canada seeks to reduce its dependence on US trade following repeated comments by Donald Trump to make it the 51st US state.
6: Sport for Ann Webster, your member for Mallee, authorised A. Webster Mildura.
4: In sport, more NRL finals have been locked in. The Dolphins' maiden prelim final will get underway next Friday with the match locked in at Suncorp Stadium. They'll face the winner of the Roosters-Sharks match while the Panthers host their prelim on Saturday night for week 3. The Crows have failed in their bid to overturn Max Michelani's one-match ban for striking Charlie Cameron during Saturday night's season-ending loss to the Lions. And the Australian F1 Grand Prix will feature a sprint race for the first time ever next year. That's the latest news and sport.
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7: For the Mallee today, the chance of fog early this morning. Patches of frost this morning as well, mainly in the west. Sunny this afternoon, Mildura and Robin Vale heading for 19. Only a top of 17. Lower west and sunny today, chance of fog and frost in the morning. Wentworth and Broken Hill 19, Pencarry 21. And for the Riverland, chance of fog early this morning, chance of morning frost. Sunny afternoon, Renmark 19. 17. The three-day forecast for Sunraysia: tomorrow sunny, 25. Saturday sunny, 28. And on Sunday sunny, a top of a gorgeous 33, though, currently at 25 to 8. And Collingwood sitting on 2.
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7: Now, on the way at 10 to 8, going to catch up with EMV Deputy Commissioner Therese Fitzgerald. What are we talking about? Well, we'll find out at 10 to 8. Next is Reverse the Verse. In fact, I will give you that song in reverse right now. Have a listen to this. See if you can work this out. Oh, an easy one or a hard one? 5023 1467. Yes, Reverse the Verse. That $100 voucher at the end of the week's got to go to someone, thanks to Harvey Norman Muldura. Get dialing. It's Frankie Valley.

0: Think you know your music backwards? Reverse the verse.
1: Reverse the verse.
0: For Harvey Norman, with every option to make your house a home.
2: And we'll play that song in reverse again. See if you can get this. Got Ian from Mildura on the line. Ian, quick off the mark this morning. Was it an easy one, was it?
3: Yeah, I finally got quick enough.
2: So what was the answer, though? Maybe
3: 10cc, I'm not in love.
2: Okay. Yes, it is. Yes.
3: I think you've played it before.
2: Yeah, I have. Yeah, that's exactly right. I certainly have. Don't like to make them difficult all the time, Ian. Well, look, you're in the draw. That $100 voucher at the end of the week could be going to you.
3: Yeah, it'd be great.
2: Have yourself a good one. And just remember on the weekend too, it's starting to warm up too by Sunday. So I know that you do get out and about. Hey, thanks for that, Ian.
3: Thank you, Dave.
2: Have yourself a fantastic day. Ian and Mildura there, and reverse the verse. Yes, it is back tomorrow morning and around the same time. And we do have the draw, a $100 voucher to spend anywhere you'd like around Harvey Norman and Mildura. What do you think? What would you spend the money on? Well, you have to win it first, don't you?
0: Better music and more of it is the soundtrack of your life.

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0: 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And sounds better on iHeart, too. Now, joining me in the studio is EMV Deputy Commissioner Therese Fitzgerald. Just catching up off air, Therese. Good to see you.
1: Good to see you, too.
0: We're just trying to work out, do we know each other from years ago?
1: I know. It's a long time since I've worked up here, but it's great to be back in town. And I think you've been a DJ in the local area for a long time.
0: Yes, it has been a long time. tell us, did they send you up here because of your job or because you know the area, or did you just stick your hand up for it?
1: Look, I volunteered to come up here because I'm familiar with the area. It's a long way from Melbourne, obviously, to get up here, but it's really important that people see that we're supporting local communities and coming up here. But always had a passion for Sunraysia. So great to be back.
0: Why wouldn't you? Why wouldn't you be right on the river there?
1: So beautiful.
0: Every time I sit down in the studio, like in summer, it's like, why aren't I down the river with a line in?
1: Absolutely. I might try and get my husband back up here again.
0: Well, anyway, summer's just around the corner. Summer is just around the corner. Look, why are you in town? That's probably the big thing.
1: So, yeah, every year we do the Victorian Annual Preparedness Program. So that's about getting really ready for the high-risk weather season that's coming upon us. All year round we have emergencies in Victoria.
0: True.
1: But we're here to work with local incident management teams up here in Loddonmelly, making sure that they're ready for what might be coming ahead in the high-risk weather season.
0: And, of course, the preparedness days today, essentially, like this what does that entail? Because it's closed doors, essentially, like it's not for the public, but who's involved?
1: Yeah, so we have all the departments and agencies, not just the lights and sirens people, so not just everybody in a uniform. We'll have local councils and other agencies who are involved working with us when we have an emergency. And it is the before, during and after. So today we'll do a lot of talk about what we learnt from past season, but what is new and what other concepts are new. So we've done a lot of work with traditional owners and involving them and ensuring we have local knowledge in place when we have an incident running.
0: Because as years progress, you do learn and things do change. Technology changes, but the way that we manage things changes as well.
1: Yeah, absolutely. We are constantly continuous improvement. So that's what we're all about. If we don't learn from what's happened in the past, we'll never get better, and we want to be better every season. So being really prepared and learning from what we've done last year and throughout the year, it's going to be very important in how we manage this season coming up.
0: Yeah, we were just talking off air as well about the fact that you've got to, and it's almost like you didn't say this, but it's almost like you've got to plan for the worst and hope for the best. And you're talking about the possibility of multiple emergencies at the same time in a similar area, and people would never think about that, but it's something that's got to be planned for.
1: That's right.
0: Beforehand, doesn't it?
1: Yeah, that's right. So people often think when they think about emergencies, they'll just think about fire or flood. We do so much more than that. At the moment, we're preparing for the H5N1 avian flu emergency, doing a lot of work.
0: Having it on both sides of the river here, yeah.
1: Yeah, yeah. So doing a lot of work with AgVic and making sure that we're in a position to manage any outbreaks as they might occur. So we know that we've already got detections in the local area, but if it gets into poultry, that's a real concern for us and the community, obviously. And there's a real risk that we will be running concurrent emergencies this year. So we might have a fire or a flood going at the same time as an outbreak with H5N1.
0: I was going to ask, did you fly up or did you drive up from Melbourne?
1: I did fly up this time. It is a long drive. I used to do the drive regularly every weekend when I lived up here, but I did fly this time. I cheated.
0: Because we've had a bit of rain, that's the whole thing. And I'm assuming, just fire-wise, I'm assuming there's a lot of growth out there that's going to die back when it gets a bit warmer. Is there any tips on, what you're really looking at this year?
1: So the outlook, there are some areas around the state that are particularly dry, so more so Gippsland and down in the southwest.
0: Yes, yes.
1: There has been a lot of rain and it is wet up here, but that can be deceptive. It's not the kind of rain that means that we won't have a high-risk weather season up here. So there is risk in the community and there's risk out there in the land. So we do want people to be prepared and really understand what their plan is if an emergency occurs.
0: I was going to ask, what is it people can do to help out beforehand, just get themselves organised? What's the best tips?
1: Yeah, you need to talk to your family and need to understand what you're going to do in an emergency. It's no point talking about it when it happens. So, have your things ready to go, know what you're taking with you, be prepared, have the Vic Emergency app downloaded.
0: Oh, yes.
1: So it's really important to monitor the Vic Emergency app. One of our main roles in emergency is about warning communities. So we put lots of community warnings out on the Vic Emergency app, and you'll be able to see that regularly and just continually update and watch that.
0: I can say that I've had the app for years, and the website is up every single morning. It's one of the first things I open up about 20, yep. 20 different websites, and it's one of them.
1: Yep.
0: But I refer back to it all the time. If people don't have the app, definitely get it on your phone.
1: You must have the app. But don't rely on that solely.
0: Oh, of course.
1: We say to people, listen to have a range of platforms that you have available to get your warnings from. So not just the app, listen to your local broadcasters. You play a really important role in this, Dave.
0: Yeah, thank you. We try.
1: Yeah, we rely heavily on our broadcasters. So listen to all sorts of platforms to get your information in an emergency.
0: And I'm happy you said that too, because I was in New South Wales a few years ago with flooding and just could not get the information quick enough off the app. And people were complaining about it at the time. I said, hang on, there's flooding in that many areas. There's only that many staff that can update this thing as they go. So it's a very, very good point there.
1: Well, we know local communities have WhatsApp chat groups. That's a really great way to get messaging out amongst your friends and your neighbours as well. So keep talking to each other and have any platform you can to get emergency information. But the Vic Emergency app is the single source of truth.
0: Yeah, okay. Then, well, look, thank you very much for coming in. And how long you intend you're out again tonight, aren't you?
1: I'll be here tonight, and I'm going to talk to another broadcaster tomorrow morning.
0: Oh,
1: so
0: it'll
1: just be good to get to know some of our local people here again. So
0: and renew some old acquaintances too, possibly.
1: Well, yeah, I might try and find some of my old netball friends around too.
0: There'll be one or two of them probably still playing, to be honest, Therese. No, thank you very much for coming in.
1: Thanks so much.
0: And again, that was Emergency Management Victoria Deputy Commissioner Therese Fitzgerald. We've got a bit of a time in Mildura and up here for the annual preparedness program, which is in fact in Mildura today.
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0: The jackpot's up to $200 this week. Now, the note you need is CG. That's Charlie Golf, 162-099-429. 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

1467, your feel-good station, Live and Let Die. That is Guns N' Roses. It is 3 to 8. The latest in news, sport and weather is on the way. It's going to give away a double pass to head to the Pooncarry Races. Might do that next half hour here on River 1467.

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1: Morning with your local news. I'm Andrew Johnston. Danny O'Brien says Victorians' concerns about road safety are continuing to be heard. The RACV's latest survey has shown 71% of people say that potholes is their biggest concern on the road. And the Shadow Roads and Road Safety Minister says the regions will continue to be sick of the state of their roads.
2: Not a joke, but the easiest way to start a fight in regional Victoria is to say that our roads are worse than someone else's. Everyone has their own issues. They all know that their roads are poor.
1: According to the report, the Murray Valley Highway between Swan Hill and Robinvale is the 18th worst road in the state. Facade improvements will be happening across the Swan Hill municipality, including in Robinvale, through grants from council. Council is approving $40,000 to go towards 12 businesses, which include businesses in Robinvale. The council says that's an opportunity to work with local businesses to improve the presentation and appeal of shopping districts within our region. And entries are closing soon for our youth festival. Mayor Ali Kappa says Amplify Shorts is open for locals aged between 12 and 25.
3: If you are a budding filmmaker, you can submit your entry to the Amplify Shorts Youth Film Festival between now and the 9th of October. And the festival itself is on Sunday, the 8th of November.
1: And that's the latest in local news.
0: 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National news now.
4: Hi, I'm Phoebe Humphrey. The opposition has mocked Labor's migration policy ahead of its official release after the Home Affairs Minister indicated a crackdown on the families of international students. National Senate leader Bridget McKenzie has told Nine that would only result in an 80,000 cut.
5: What we're seeing here under Labor is the numbers have been too high, the standards are too low, and they're expecting applause for reaching their 2026 target in 2028.
4: There are calls for more transparency amid revelations that police have disrupted four major terrorism plots since the Bondi attack. Five people, including three teenagers, have been charged over those alleged plans across New South Wales, Queensland and WA. The US Federal Reserve has lifted its benchmark interest rate for the first time since 2023, going against Donald Trump's demands for a cut. And the cost of living crunch is taking its toll on our furry friends, with a Finder survey finding almost 2 million and Aussies have delayed taking their pets to the vet because of financial concerns.
6: Sport for Anne Webster, your member for Mallee, authorised A. Webster Mildura.
4: In sport, John Longmire says an injection of youth has given the Swans a new burst of life as they prepare for tomorrow's AFL prelim against the Dockers. The former coach telling Fox players who have come in for the suspended Pullman Five have impressed.
7: The value of youth, they come in with less expectations, less pressure on their shoulders.
4: And the Roosters and Sharks will hold their final main training sessions today ahead of Saturday's blockbuster NRL semi-final. Cronulla hopes to extend the stay of seven departing stars for at least another week. That's the latest news and sport.
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8: The Mallee today, chance of fog early this morning. Patches of frost this morning, mainly in the west. A sunny afternoon, Mildura and Robinvale hitting 19. Looking gorgeous out there. A little bit cool, but looking gorgeous. Only in a top of 17 today. The lower west and sunny, chance of fog and frost this morning. Wentworth and Broken Hill 19. Pencarry 21. And for the Riverland, chance of fog early this morning. Chance of morning frost. Sunny afternoon, Renmark 19. The 3-day forecast for Sunraysia tomorrow, sunny, 25. Saturday, sunny, 28. And Sunday, sunny, 33. This morning, a low of 2. Currently at 5 past 8. In Mildura, it's 6.
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8: On the way, Secret Sound, it's sneaking up there. $1,110 is what it's worth. So, look, if you think you know what the sound is, we'll be asking for calls very, very soon. Thanks to the Houston Club Resort. 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I'm hoping to catch up with Gordon from the Gateway this half hour, as we normally do. And next, well, today is, in fact, Alana and Madeline Day. Did you know that? We're going to talk about Alana and Madeline today, day next, here on River 1467. Yes, today. 30 years. I believe it's

0: Staying alive on River 1467 as the Bee Gees. It is 8:09. Great to have your company. Breakfast with Dave Burrows through until 8:30. It is definitely sneaking there, isn't it? Hey, look, so is Aroni Circus, Mildura. It's on from tomorrow, the 18th of September through to Sunday, the 4th of October at the Mildura Sporting Precinct. The tickets are $35 for adults, $25 for children. There's an extra $5 per person for VIP ringside seats as well. When you stop and look at those ticket prices, they are very, very reasonable. No bookings, door sales only from 1 hour before each show. We will be giving you passes to head along to the circus right over the weeks that it is running, and we're going to start this tomorrow. Circus in town. Just love it. Just a reminder too with the circus though, Wednesdays there is no show. So next Wednesday there's no show. The following Wednesday the 30th there's no show as well, and the last show is Sunday, October 4. So if you want more details about what they do, aronicircus.com.au. And we've got some details on our community file too, river1467.com.au. Essentially, what they are talking about is they draw inspiration from the classic circuses of yesteryear. They bring it back in the old world, vintage circus charm for modern day audiences. Which it won't just be the kids that love it, it'll be the big kids like me too. Hey, look, today is Alana and Madeline Day. And St. Ray's O'Malley locals being urged to help raise funds and support children fleeing violence. Yes, start children on the road to their recovery, a better future. And one way that you can help out is digging deep here. The buddy bag is such a great idea. These buddy bags are a brilliant idea. And essentially, children escaping violence are scared. They feel alone and they're traumatised. Buddy bag, often the first thing they receive when they get to safety. Buddy bag, it's a backpack lovingly packed with a teddy bear for comfort, a set of PJs, essential toiletries and more as well. So you can help out, and we'll put the details up on the website for you to get involved or find out more about Alana and Madeline Day, because Alana and Madeline Day, it is a very, very special thing. It's the one of the lives of Alana and Madeline who were tragically killed at Port Arthur 30 years ago. So, again, we'll have the details for you up on the website very, very soon. Now, I'm not even going to go to an ad break here. I'm just going to do secret sound straight off the cuff. But have a listen to the sound and just tell us what you think it is. I mean, you could listen to it at any stage at all at our website, of course. But we will play secret sound now, pretty much.
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0: And this is the sound. Have a listen to this and see if you can work it out. 5023 1467 is that number. 5023 1467. It is all thanks to the Euston Club Resort. They are kicking goals down there as well, I can tell you. Always plenty of entertainment at the Euston Club Resort. And coming up, let me see, this weekend, what have we got? What have we got? There's always, like I said, plenty of entertainment. Jared Shaw on tomorrow night and Soul Brothers on Saturday night. That's at 7 p.m. or 7:30 p.m. in the main lounge, at the Euston Club. Secret Sound's a tough one, I know. Very, very difficult, but last chance to get in the get in with the correct answer, or at least have a go. 5023 1467. Can I hang on to the $1,110? I think I'll hang on to the $1,110 for today. That means it'll be worth $1,115 tomorrow. Tough secret sound. And again, you can listen to the sound at any stage at all if you head along to our website. That's very, very simple. Just head to river1467.com.au. Going to leave secret sound there for today. It'll be back tomorrow at around the same time.

0: River, 1467, your feel-good station. It is Breakfast with Dave Burrows at 17 past 8. Joining me on the phone is Gordon from the Gateway, playing Eye of the Tiger there because you've got the fights there at, well, on the big screen at least, on this weekend, isn't it, this Sunday?
1: Yeah, it starts about 11 o'clock, I think, mate. So we've got all the big fights and, you know, along with everything else that's big in Mildura.
0: Well, speaking of which, too, I did have a bit of a sneak peek here. Did you have some? Did you have some Willys Jeeps in town recently?
1: Yeah, all the Willys cars came and had a bite of lunch and displayed on the lawns and things with us. It was a great event. The cars looked magnificent. All very good indeed.
0: And of course, people. Sorry, Gordon.
1: Yeah, look. I was just going to say, mate. I'm going to do a Bob Hawke.
0: You're going to do a Bob Hawke?
1: Yeah, if you're not at the Poon Carey races this weekend, you're a bum.
0: Okay, that hurt, mate. That hurt because I've got other commitments.
1: That's all right, but if anybody's got an inkling, go out to Poon Carey and support the place. Will you give Lyle Massey a bit of a chop out in the hands? Apparently last year was a cracker.
0: He reckons biggest
1: 31 degrees. Get on with it.
0: He reckons the biggest one since he's been the president there in like 9 years.
1: Mate, I tell you, get out there. Go and have a look. I'm going out on Saturday afternoon to support Poon Carey and make sure the races are supported and that that smaller community around Mildura is looked after. Give them a $5 note and say, well done, get on with it.
0: I've got to make it a 10. Seriously, don't be stingy.
1: All right, no problem. I'll make it a 10.
0: Okay, we won't make a reference to an each way bet or anything like that. Have you been to Poon Carey? Gorgeous. Gorgeous area, and look, the community is just great up there.
1: Well, that's right, mate. And look, if you're going to Poon Carey, go to Poon Carey. If you're going to Wirramal, call into the Wirramal pub and say good day to Lyle and Dean out there. You know, these places are great little places, and the hospitality is first class. We enjoy their company when they come into town. Good people doing good work. So help people around the community. The pubs are important because the farmers need them.
0: Hey, look, I've got to say, too, I was perusing the Facebook page just recently. You're already counting down to the AFL Grand Final at the Mildura Gateway. Is that true?
1: That is absolutely correct, mate. Today is 9 days out. So if you need to book a table for one of the big giant screens, get on with it. If you need to book a big box of beer, get on with it. We're geared up. We're ready to go, mate. Who the hell knows who's going to get there, but... no matter who it is, it's going to be a feverish day. So make your bookings now for either the sports bar or Verde if you want a giant screen watch.
0: Hey, look, I've got to ask you too. Just between you and me, do you start countdowns 10 days out and no more, just like myself, because you've only got 10 fingers and your toes are too far away from you to use those to count as well?
1: Yeah, I get sick of having to take my shoes and socks off.
0: Yeah, I'm hearing you. What else is happening up at the Gateway?
1: Well, we've got lots of activity around. We've got a thing called Verde After Dark, and as soon as dining in the Verde area is finished and meals are cleared away, we've got a bit of music and a bit of activity going on. So that's happening. Half-price drinks at that time for an hour. So that's happening maybe 10 o'clock, 10:30 on a Friday and Saturday night.
0: Nice.
1: So come on down, have a do whatever you do. But for Christ's sake, behave yourselves. But, we're having a great old time down here. I don't know what's going on, but the party for Christmas seems to have started.
0: Oh, yes.
1: So we're pretty happy with that, and we've got a new beer on tap. Don't know if anybody's ever heard of it. It's called Guinness.
0: Oh, yeah, and might have heard that.
1: That's beer flowing out the door like a river, mate. People are... It's not my cup of tea. Not my cup of Guinness, should I say, but... It's fair flowing out the door, you know. There's some game called Split the G. We'll come and split the G at the G.
0: Okay, all right. More details, just wander up to the bar.
1: Yeah, you can wander up and have a gargle on a bit of treacle.
0: Yeah, it is a bit like that. Hey, Gordon, good to talk to you. We'll talk again next week. I'm going to have to sneak in a bit of a boogie.
1: I'll give you a full-blown report on Poon Carey, mate.
0: Yeah, that'd be awesome. Thanks for that, Gordon, for the Gateway there. Seriously?
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0: It's 25 past 8. I just realised I've got a double pass to the Pooncarry races sitting next to me. We were just talking about the Pooncarry races. So if you want to head along, 5023 1467. It is time to wrap up breakfast. Catch you tomorrow morning, 5:30. Take it easy out there, won't you? Hey, Mom.

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1: With your local news, I'm Andrew Johnston. Danny O'Brien, the Shadow Roads and Road Safety Minister, says rural roads are no longer the only ones that are suffering from significant issues in their safety. A new RACV survey says that potholes is firmly the number one concern of people across all of Victoria, particularly following the death of a man who was riding a motorbike when it hit a pothole on the weekend. O'Brien says even the cities are now facing issues.
2: Look, once upon a time, the state of the roads was probably a rural issue. It's no longer that. I mean, our rural roads are appalling, but we know that people in the suburbs, in our regional cities, even in the inner city and some of our freeways are now experiencing this as well.
1: The Swan Hill to Robinvale stretch of the Murray Valley Highway names the 18th worst road in the state as part of the report. Police north of the Murray taking part in an interstate heavy vehicle compliance operation in the past week. New South Wales and South Australian officers were checking for issues related to fatigue, vehicle standards and drug and alcohol testing of drivers. 40 drivers were charged with heavy vehicle offences. 15 defect notices were issued as part of the operation, while two vehicles were completely grounded. And entries remain open for a couple more weeks for the Mildura Youth Film Festival. Mayor Ali Kappa says anyone aged between 12 and 25 is open to submit a short film.
3: We want to engage our young people. That's always super important. We've got lots of really talented artistic young people in our community, and it's great to be able to plug them into these sorts of opportunities.
1: You have through to October 9 to enter your film. And that's the latest in local news.
0: River 1467. National news now.
4: 12 degrees in Melbourne, a cloudy day, a top of 16. It's 8:30. Good morning. David Armstrong. Three people have been killed in two separate collisions overnight. A driver and a passenger in a Toyota Corolla died after their car collided with a Porsche Macan in Point Cook at around 9:30. Earlier, a man was killed after a car left the road and crashed down an embankment at Tremont in Melbourne's outer east. Labor MPs are bracing for a backlash from farmers amid plans to cut the working holiday visa. Home Affairs Minister Tony Burke will unveil changes to various visa classes today in a bid to bring down Australia's migration rate. Nationals MP David Littleproud says a reduction in working holiday visas will hurt farmers.
5: Otherwise, you won't have food on the table. You won't have prawns on the Christmas table this Christmas unless we have those workers. You've got to think about productivity, and that's what we haven't had from this government. We've just had open slather, and you're paying the price for it now.
4: Federal government's facing growing calls to step up efforts against food waste. A new report reveals Australia is binning more than 29 million meals every single day. Princess Diana's brother claims King Charles told him people would forget his sister soon enough after her death in 1997. The claims have been detailed in Charles Spencer's new memoir, which is due this month. Buckingham Palace has issued a rare response stating His Majesty is mindful that the pain of fraternal grief can cloud reason, affect judgment, and colour memory. This year's grand final parade's being revamped. The Wiggles will be the star turn. Here's Christina Hearn.
6: This year, the AFL grand final parade will actually be starting at John Cainer Arena and at an earlier time of 10 a.m. And then basically the parade snakes its way through the Melbourne Park precinct to Birrarung Ma, Chucks are Right, and then heads here to Yarra Park in front of the MCG. That is where the captains of the two competing teams will hold aloft the Premiership Cup at midday. Now, there is going to be another change this year because there will be a big red car in the parade because the Wiggles are set to join the players and coaches on Grand Final Eve.
4: In finance, the dollar 70.84 US.
7: Sport for Anne Webster, your member for Mallee, authorised A. Webster Mildura.
4: AFL's football boss is continuing to push for shorter quarters. Greg Swan says 30 minutes would be the utopia. And Manchester United's given up a 2-0 lead, losing to Brighton 3-2, knocked out of the EFL Cup And Formula One fans get to experience a sprint race for the first time as part of a bolstered race weekend. That's the latest news and sport.
0: River 1467 weather for Good Deal Tyres. 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
8: A sunny day today. Mildura, Robin Vale and Wentworth all heading for a top of 19. The three-day forecast for Sunraysia tomorrow, sunny 25. Saturday, sunny 28. Sunday, sunny 33.
0: 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If you're keen, keen.

0: until noon. This is Mornings with Tom Elliott.
1: It is 25 to 9. Good morning. Well, special guest joining us live in the studio right now, the State Opposition Leader, Jess Wilson. Good morning.
2: Good morning, Tom. Good to be with you.
1: Now, I spoke to well-known pollster Cos Samaras yesterday, and he thinks your party or the coalition is going to win possibly 50 seats in the upcoming election. That means you'll have a majority in the lower house, which means you can form government. Do you agree with that prediction?
2: Well, we don't take anything for granted, Tom, and that's why I spend every day out on the ground listening to Victorians and earning their trust. But what I will say is that I am running to form majority government because I know that you need a plan, you need a team, and you need to know what you're going to do when you get to government to implement that plan. And that's exactly what we're focused on.
1: Do you have a plan B just in case the election doesn't go the way you think it will? And I say this because, you know, it's probably the first time ever in Victoria, if not Australia, that we've got a what appears to be a three-cornered contest. You know, One Nation's vote is a lot higher than it used to be. So is there a plan B if you've got to have an interesting discussion on the Saturday night or the Sunday morning of the election?
2: Well, I am firmly focused on forming majority government because while we can't imagine another 4 years of a Labor government in this state, we also don't want to have to deal with a chaotic and dysfunctional parliament. And I'm running for majority government because I know that we have the plan to reduce crime, to lower costs, to lower taxes, and deliver a government that actually works. And in order to do that, I'm asking Victorians to put a number one next to the Victorian Liberals and Nationals to guarantee we can change the government and to not risk another 4 years of Labor.
1: You say you don't want to have to deal with a chaotic parliament, but whatever happens, the upper house will be chaotic, will it not? I mean, the chances of you getting a majority in the upper house are slim given the way the voting system works. So one way or the other, you're going to have to deal with some minor parties and so forth.
2: Look, the upper house is always a place where you need to negotiate, and I have a team in the upper house now that does a lot of work around negotiating with the crossbench. We've seen huge success in getting parliamentary inquiries up around the bushfires, around some of the issues when it comes to corruption under this Labor government, this state. And that's a matter for negotiation, and that happens all the time in the upper house, and I'm confident we can continue to do this. But to guarantee a change of government, we need a majority in the lower house, and that's what I'm focused on.
1: Now, a couple of key policy areas. First, work from home. Now, the current Premier, Ben Carroll, was trying to get work from home laws passed through the parliament prior to the election. It now looks like that won't happen. If you form government, what will you do with those proposals? Will you pursue them? Will you let them go by the wayside or what?
2: Well, what we've seen is the upper house, the House of Review, do its job and send the work from home legislation to a parliamentary inquiry to look at important matters, including, Tom, the constitutionality of these laws. To be honest, and I think you know this was always Labor, Jacinta Allen and now Ben Carroll, playing politics with an issue that is really in search of a problem. People are working from home today. There is agreements between employers and employees when it comes to working from home. And as a mum of a two-year-old, I have many friends who are working from home because they need to juggle. And I completely get that. And what I say to your listeners

0: so absolutely clear. I mean, what Ben Carroll is trying to, what the Labor Party is trying to do is make working from home 2 days a week a human right. And I know that will be challenged in the courts if it ever gets up. Would you make it a human right, or would you just say it is as it is now, which is it is up to employees and employers to work it out themselves?
1: Yeah, well, as I said, it is happening today, and I understand how important it is for families, for people who need to juggle family life and work. I need to look at the review that the upper house is doing to understand some of those issues around constitutionality. If we are successful in forming government, we need to see the advice that the government has received around this. We'll take all of that into consideration. But Tom, I'm focused on our agenda, which is reducing crime, lowering costs for Victorians, and focusing on a government that actually works for them.
0: No, I get that, but do you see it as a human right or not? I mean, you must have an idea about this.
1: Well, as I said, I want to see the legal advice about whether or not these laws are even constitutional. I'm focused on what we can do to actually implement our agenda, our 100-day plan. Tom, I spend a lot of time on the ground, as you know. Yesterday, I was out on the ground in different parts of Melbourne. I've been out in Moonda, I've been out in Bentley, I've been right across the west in Tarneit and Melton. People come up to me and they raise the fact they've been a victim of home invasion, the fact that they've, you know, busted their tyre on our roads. Not one person has come up to me and raised working from home, because it's happening now and that won't change under a government I lead.
0: Okay, well, you just mentioned home invasions, and crime is, along with potholes, arguably the biggest issue of this election. What are you going to do differently? For example, I know you're going to have a sort of a separate court of appeal, but will you do something about soft-hearted magistrates? Will you impose minimum sentences? How are we going to get crime down?
1: So when it comes to our broken justice system here, we will reform the bail laws, a one-strike rule for bail, so that if you break bail, you will go to jail. This will be for 25 serious and violent offences, including things like car theft, which we are the capital of Australia here in Victoria for car theft. So making sure that we end that revolving door of bail, which will have a big impact on the re-offending, particularly for young offenders, but also adult crime, adult time laws. Real laws for these 25 offences, where we're seeing in Queensland the rates of young offenders committing these crimes drop because of these laws. And as we've spoken about previously, actually changing the way our court is structured, so creating a new court of criminal appeal, which will allow us to appoint new specialist judges in criminal matters to enforce our tough new laws and to make sure that precedent is flowing through our court system.
0: But the problem we have at the moment is that, as it is, there are huge delays getting through, say, the magistrate's court. You know, people are waiting 6-9 months for their cases to be heard, and that's why judges give them bail, because they say, oh, we don't want to put you in jail for 9 months and then find that you're innocent. Like, if you have an appeal court above that, that just lengthens again the time at which you actually get to a final decision on someone's guilt and their punishment. So what are we going to do to shorten, you know, the process by which, you know, criminal matters get heard in the first place?
1: It's a really good point, and we have seen resources ripped out of our court system over recent years, despite the fact we have record levels of crime in this state. So we'll need to ensure that we properly resource our court system. But a big part of this are the changes we are going to make to the law in the first place. It's the Parliament's job to create the laws, and it is the courts and the judges' job to enforce those laws. When we change the laws around adult crime, adult time and bail, that will see the magistrates and the judges having to enforce those laws in the first place. I don't want to see, the appeal of these decisions, because I want to see it being done in the first place, and changing the law is the first part of that, because at the moment we have weak laws.
0: Yes, but surely what we then have to do is have minimum sentences. Because if you say to a magistrate the penalty for this offence is anywhere between 0 and 10 years, most of the time, particularly for an underage offender, they'll say, oh, well, we pick 0. So, you know, if you say it has to be a minimum of 2 years in jail, I mean, will you do that?
1: Well, what the adult crime, adult time laws do, it completely changes the way you sentence a young offender. At the moment, where these young offenders are being heard in the criminal court, where a judicial sentence, a custodial sentence, sorry, is a last resort, and that's why we're not seeing these young offenders being held to account and getting a slap on the wrist. What the change when it comes to adult crime, adult time, is it changes the sentencing principles. It puts community safety as the number one concern, and seeing more young offenders sentenced and going to jail.
0: A couple of other quick issues. The

0: Royal Commission into Corruption on the Big Build, I think, starts as early as next week. Are you happy with both the Commissioner and the terms of reference, or will you seek to change those if you form government?
1: We will seek to strengthen the terms of reference. So we have three concerns. I'll run you through them quickly. The first is it only refers to the CFMEU and no other unions in the terms of reference currently. Now, that needs to be broadened out to other unions, including the ETU, the Plumbers Union, the AWU, to make sure we're capturing all of the unions that are operating on these sites. My biggest concern is that what the terms of reference fail to capture is the political and financial incentives where we saw this corruption start in the first place. We're seeing on these big build sites deals being done with the CFMEU and other unions that would then provide donations or support to the Labor Party at elections. They are the political and financial incentives that are at the heart of the corruption, and we will put those into the terms of reference as a key focus point. And finally, on the terms of reference, there's a serious concern we have around how the government has carved out, I suppose, the what they call the legal industrial powers, so the use of sort of health and safety reps on their site. Now, these are the exact roles that have been handed to bikies and union bosses at inflated prices that is costing the taxpayer. So it is up to the Royal Commission to decide whether or not these were used legally, and so we will change that. We want to appoint two additional commissioners as well, one that has a background in organised crime, potentially a former police officer, and a person who has a very deep understanding of the industrial relations powers here in Victoria. We're looking at potential candidates for that right now. And finally, Queensland has had this inquiry up for some time now. They have done a lot of work in terms of the forensic sort of evidence that they've brought to bear in front of that inquiry. We want to link that up at the back end for data sharing and information sharing to make this a far more efficient inquiry. But I expect we'll have to extend the length of it too, like they have in Queensland.
0: We'll go to calls in a moment for Jess Wilson, 1-3-6-9-3. Just very quickly, you're currently, I guess, Shadow Premier or Opposition Leader, and you're the Shadow Treasurer. If you win government, will you be Premier and Treasurer?
1: I've committed to handing down a first budget update, if you like, or mini budget, because I took on the Shadow Treasurer role, Tom, because it is the most important thing we need to get on top of the finances here in Victoria, because everything else flows from it. We know that our finances are in a state of complete collapse here in Victoria. So getting on top of that as Premier and as Treasurer and providing that transparency to Victorians is critically important within our first 100 days.
0: All right, let's go to some calls. 1-3-6-9-3, mornings at 3aw.com.au. Your chance to ask questions of the Alternative Premier here in Victoria. Rob, you're first. Go ahead.
2: Yeah, good morning. Good morning, Jess. Look, in November last year, you confirmed your commitment to net zero for the Victorian state when the federal Liberals and government, federal Liberals abandoned net zero. Will you abandon net zero for Victoria, given that all it's done for energy prices is double or triple them, because energy prices are possibly the main driver of improving and turning around Victoria's drastic economic situation.
0: And I might just add to that, one of the big, I guess, elements of net zero here in Victoria is the imminent closure of the Yallourn Power Station in 18 months' time. So will you dump all that?
1: So as I've been saying to you, Tom, and to people right around the state, I have serious concerns about the shortfalls of energy when your lawn closes in mid-2028. That's why I'm absolutely focused on bringing more gas to market here in Victoria. What will drive me and my focus on energy policy every day will be bringing down power prices, but also energy security, throwing the doors open to gas exploration in this state, getting led by industry about where the gas is and keeping it here in Victoria, and putting in place an energy security requirement so that when your lawn closes its doors, we have a plan to keep the lights on, and that will be through firming energy sources like gas. So that's my focus every day.
0: Well, but on that, you've got, maybe it's as soon as 15 months, depending on, they say 2028, it might be January of 2028. That's not enough time to build a gas-fired power station or you know, bring in something else. Like, we're sort of facing this without really having built the alternative?
1: Well, I'm having discussions with industry now. I'm not waiting until November to understand what can be achieved in this short time frame. I'm extremely concerned about how the Labor government has got us to this point where we are looking down this shortfall in just a matter of, you know, mid-2028, 18 months' time. But my job is to make sure I can fill that gap, and that's why we've said we will put in place an energy security requirement. It'll be an auction to make sure that we can bring firming energy, you know, long-term energy to market quickly, and it will be a requirement of industry to provide that here in Victoria.
0: All right, George, good morning.
3: Yeah, good morning. Will you introduce Jack's law? And the other question is, can we replace our gas appliances if they break down?
0: Right. Well, firstly, Jack's law, the ability of police to search or scan anybody they think might have a knife or a machete on them. Good idea or not?
1: Well, it's a great idea because it was the Coalition's idea. In fact, we brought legislation to the Parliament 12 months ago to introduce Jack's law here in Victoria. It's a sensible requirement. And instead of taking up our law at the time, our legislation at the time, what the Labor government did was introduce machete bins. Tom, sometimes, you know, I wake up in the morning at the moment and I see the latest announcement from Ben Carroll, and I think he's gone to bed reading my plan and our plan to keep Victorians safe, because he's just announcing things that we have tried to do for years now. So absolutely, we will introduce Jack's law, and I think it's incredibly disappointing that Ben Carroll and the Labor government voted down these laws 12 months ago.
0: Well, they do say imitation is the most sincere form of flattery.
1: And sorry, I should say to George as well that we will absolutely overturn Labor's gas ban.
0: Right, so if my gas hot water service breaks down, which it has in the past, I can buy a new one.
1: Of course, I don't
0: have to convert to electricity if I don't want to.
1: Of course you can. It's your property and it's your choice.
0: Soto, hello.
4: Good morning, Simon, Jess. Jess, crime's one of our biggest problems in the state, and magistrates are appointed for life. Could you reduce their retirement age by 5 years so you can get rid of half of them?
0: Yeah, I think they're forced to retire at 72. So could we say 67, which is actually the age at which you get the age pension, or judges get a much more generous pension, could we say you're out the door at 67?
1: Well, my focus is doing what we can immediately to see the laws in Victoria toughened when it comes to crime. As I said, it's about a one-strike rule for bail that will see that revolving door of bail end, and it is about changing our sentencing laws in this state. They are the tough new laws that our judicial system will have to implement alongside our Court of Criminal Appeal.
0: All right, Gwen, good morning.
5: Oh, good morning. At the moment, local councils are reluctantly collecting an emergency services levy, and I'm paying my rates soon and I'm not going to pay that levy. What will happen to me, and will you cancel it?
0: Right, so this is, you know, the old fire services levy was one amount. Mm-hmm. The emergency services levy, I think, is twice the size, if not more, and it's hitting people in rural communities particularly
1: hard.
0: Many of whom are actually CFA volunteers.
1: Exactly.
0: What will you do with it?
1: We'll scrap the emergency services tax. It's that simple. We'll return to the previous fire services levy, which was something that came out of the Bushfire Royal Commission after Black Saturday. And we will make sure that we're not taxing the very people, our CFA volunteers, who go out and risk their lives with a great big new tax. It's unacceptable.
0: So there will still be a fire services levy, but it'll be smaller, and it will fund the CFA and, I guess, part of FRV. But things like the State Emergency Service and other organisations, they'll just be funded out of
1: consolidated revenue.
0: General revenue. Okay. Thank you, Gwen. Joe, hello.
6: G'day, Tom. Jess, how are you going?
1: Good, Joe. How are you?
6: Good, thanks. Come November, the election, with your preferential voting, just want to know where you're going to have One Nation. What number on your ballot?
0: Would it start at the bottom? Who's at the bottom of your ballot paper? Is it the Greens?
1: Well, they're a good shot. Joe, at every election we have preferences, and we need to make sure that before we make decisions around preferences, we know who all the candidates are and what all the policies are, and that happens at every election with the party managing that. But at this election, what really matters is where you put your number one vote, because where you put your number one vote guarantees whether or not we will change the government. A vote for anyone else other than the Liberals and Nationals puts at risk another 4 years of a Labor government.
0: But will you put the Greens and Labor last and second last?
1: We'll work through all of that, Tom.
0: Judy, hello.
7: Good morning. Hi, Jess. As a member of the Jewish community, I'm asking whether you will make permits mandatory for any demonstrations, e.g. the pro-Palestinian ones, which I have been, has made me feel so unsafe here in our beautiful city.
0: And for the best part of 2 years, stop people coming into the CBD every single Sunday. So permits for protests?
1: Yes. Yes, Judy, I'm so sorry that the Jewish community has had to see the violence and the hatred and the you know incitement of violence every week with these protests on our streets here in Melbourne. We will put in place a permit system for protests. We'll also give police the power to move on protesters, something the Labor government stripped away after we legislated this when last in government. We need people to feel safe on our streets. We need our Jewish community here in Victoria to feel safe and that... we want people to come into the CBD on the weekend, Tom. And at the moment, we have these protests that are keeping people out.
0: All right, now on a slightly lighter note, if you are elected in 2 months' time, you will be the first millennial premier of any state in Australia. You're 35 or 36 now?
1: 36.
0: All right. Now, I want to ask you some questions. Do you hate it when people ring you up and refuse to answer the phone? Because millennials do that. They prefer text messages or instant messaging, but not phone calls.
1: Well, I feel like I spend my life on the phone, but I probably do love a text message. It can be very efficient.
0: Righto. Do you like smashed avocado on toast?
1: I mean, I do like it. I can't remember the last time I had it, but I know that this sort of lends itself to sort of how are young people going to get into the housing market, and I know that Victorians are doing it tough in that space, and that's why we have a plan to lift the stamp duty threshold to $1 million to give first home buyers an opportunity to get their own home.
0: When you have a nice meal at a restaurant, do you take a picture of it and upload it to social media?
1: I don't.
0: Do you like taking selfies?
1: Well, you can look at my Instagram, and I think that proves that I do.
0: Are you obsessed with Harry Potter?
1: Absolutely. And can I say that I'm excited for the new Harry Potter series to come out this Christmas?
0: We'll leave it there. Jess Wilson, Alternative Premier here in Victoria. Thank you for your time.
1: Thanks, Tom.
0: 133693 at 5 to...
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0: We are coming up to 9 o'clock, so news in a moment with David Armstrong. Straight after the news, more of your calls, your reaction to what Jess Wilson had to say. I do think the Liberal Party policy on a couple of issues, work from home and where they might stick One Nation on a how to vote card, is still somewhat vague. Maybe they are still working through those issues ahead of the election. 133693 is the number to call, or of course mornings at 3aw.com.au. Other issues I want to get stuck into next hour of the program. There's a disturbing report out today saying that federal public servants have been asked to look into diesel rationing for the second time in 6 months. Now, we know that the crisis in the Middle East has not abated. We know that last time diesel prices went up a lot more than petrol prices, and that is happening again. If you're a farmer or a truckie, or even if you just own a diesel ute, could diesel rationing be a thing in the near future? Also, I want to look at drugs again. In particular, the National Basketball League is considering making cannabis use amongst players okay. It's all part of this creeping tide, in my view, of legitimising drug use. 133693 is the number to call, or send us an email. Anytime, any issue, mornings at 3aw.com.au.
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16: 12 degrees in Melbourne, a cloudy day, a top of 16. 9 o'clock. Good morning. I'm David Armstrong. Jess Wilson has dismissed Labor's work from home laws as an issue in search of a problem.
1: This was always Labor, Jacinta Allen and now Ben Carroll, playing politics with an issue that is really in search of a problem. People are working from home today. There is agreements between employers and employees when it comes to working from home.
16: The opposition leaders told Tom Elliott no decision will be made until after an upper house review. Victoria's new workplace protection laws have been branded the nation's weakest. The Carroll government scheme lacks application of an interim order to stop known and repeat offenders from walking into shops while the retailer awaits a court ruling. Managing Director of Bunnings, Michael Schneider, says it means staff who already face the worst retail crime rates across the country remain at risk.
17: I don't think we're not believed for a moment, and we have had really practical conversations with this government over many years. I don't think the issue is not understood, and the Premier himself has noted that his own career started in a retail setting, and it's a really significant missed opportunity.
16: Labor MPs will soon be briefed on the Albanese's migration plan. Here's Michael Packey.
18: After a six-week delay, Home Affairs Minister Tony Burke will deliver his immigration plan, which is expected to see tighter rules around various visa classes. Some international students won't be able to bring their families to Australia. There could be a reduction in working holiday visas, and the appeals process is likely to be fast-tracked to clear a backlog of cases. Senior Labor MP Tanya Plibersek says the proposed changes will be sensible to make migration sustainable.
19: It has to be set at a level that is beneficial for our country.
18: One Nation MP, Barnaby Joyce, says Labor is playing catch-up after the minor party released its immigration policy on Monday.
20: We have to get this place swept because there are too many people around there stealing our ideas.
18: Mr. Burke will deliver his policy changes at a speech to the National Press Club later today. Michael Packey, Canberra.
16: A second Formula One race event to be added to next year's blockbuster at Albert Park. A new F1 sprint competition. We'll see three sessions of qualifying staged on the Friday, then as an F1 free practice session, with the 100k sprint race to take place on the Saturday ahead of standard F1 qualifying. Grand Prix CEO Travis Auld says More and more shorter, faster, high-octane races are being added to the F1 calendar.
2: 6 sprint races this year to about 10 next year. We had lengthy conversations about our desire to have a sprint race. I think they're awarding a sprint race to us as a sign they trust us as an event, but importantly, they trust us as a city to put on great events.
16: Well, millions of Australians are putting off taking their pets to the vet because they can't afford it. Finder survey has found 1 in 4, 1.9 million people admit they've delayed vet treatment for financial reasons. In finance, the dollar, 70.84 US.
21: Sport for Anne Webster, your member for Mallee, authorised A. Webster Mildura.
16: Brisbane Lions coach Chris Fagan is praising the re-signing of young gun Logan Morris, the 21-year-old signing with the Lions, until the end of 2029.
22: I think it's really important. He's going to be here for... He's still got another year to go on his current contract and then 2 more, so that's 3 more for Logues. You know, he's a potential leader of our club. He's a very exciting forward. It's good that his future's stitched up and he can just concentrate on playing footy now.
16: Hawthorn trains today. Ruck Ned Reeves pushing for a recall after recovering from injury. English League Cup soccer. Brighton's made a shock comeback to defeat Man United 3-2. Wins also for Everton and Aston Villa. That's the latest news and sport.
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23: A sunny day today. Mildura, Robin Vale and Wentworth all heading for a top of 19. The 3-day forecast for Sunraiser tomorrow, sunny 25. Saturday, sunny 28. Sunday, sunny 33.
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32: On 3AW and across Victoria, this is Tom Elliott.
0: It is 7 past 9. Your calls at the moment. First, a few emails. Mornings at 3AW. Ian says, Jess Wilson will keep net zero and will review working from home and will not introduce mandatory minimum sentences. Might be right. If I were her, I would just leave working from home alone. Just get the upper house review, get the report, read it, put it in a drawer somewhere and just forget about it and let people do what they're currently doing. And again, there's no fundamental problem with people working from home other than, you know, it's not great for teamwork and whatever. But again, it's not something the government needs to legislate, in my view. Like, just leave employers and employees to work it out for themselves. Barbara says if there is a backlog in the courts, and there is, why not extend the hours, say from 7 a.m. to 10 p.m. and employ some new magistrates to help catch up? It's a good idea, Barbara. Again, the current Liberal Party policy is to have a new criminal court of appeal staffed by judges whose background is in criminal matters. But the problem, and I outlined this for Jess Wilson, is that if already you have too much time elapsing between when someone is charged to when they appear in court, then if it has to be appealed beyond that, it's another, you know, however many months, which causes problems. Justice delayed is justice denied. Alex, good morning.
3: Tom, how come when the caller asked Jess where she's going to preference One Nation, you helped Jess change the topic to Labor and the Greens?
0: Well, I was trying to say, well, let's start at the bottom and work our way up. But, you know, and then I said, will you put One Nation above Labor and the Greens? And she said, we're working on that. So the answer is they don't know yet. And they'll do a deal, Alex. They have to, because they, in the past, something like 30% of One Nation's preferences have gone to Labor. And that's often because One Nation in the past has not done a how-to-vote card. They just say, vote One Nation first and then make up your own preferences, which, by the way, you can always do. But I think this time they'll want a firm preference deal. You know, we stick you, I don't know, second or third, and you stick us, being the Liberal Party, second or third. Thank you, Alex. Mal, hello.
4: Good morning, Tom. The question for Jess is she still going to be accessible to the public as she is now walking around towns when she is Premier? Because she is going to be Premier.
0: Yeah, I mean, it was a few months ago Jacinda Allen suddenly went on a door-knocking trip around Bendigo because she hadn't done that before, not since she'd become Premier. Oh, look, I don't know, Mal. To be fair to Jess Wilson, she's relatively happy to come on the radio and actually answer your calls. So that's something that not all politicians do. Whether that will continue. My experience, Mal, is that when things are going well, politicians will come on and talk to us. When things start to go badly, as they inevitably do, then suddenly they're less open to this. We'll see. But look, when I started doing Drive back in 2013, every fortnight we had Daniel Andrews on. He was the leader of the opposition back then. He became Premier in late 2014. He still came on about once every couple of months. But then when, you know, bad decisions started to be made, he just refused to come on. And then once all the lockdowns happened during the COVID years, that was it. That was the end of our relationship. Thank you, Mel. Jim joins us. What have you seen, Jim?
5: Just to let you know, petrol's gone up again, Tom. 245.9 for unleaded, and diesel is 295.9.
0: See, because, you know, Jim, I've got a quarter of a tank left in my car and I've been avoiding filling up, just waiting, thinking, oh, surely the cycle will turn soon. But it's not really happening, is it? It's only going up.
5: And it's going to exceed $3 for diesel, I was told by the guy that I filled up this morning.
0: Yeah, we heard that yesterday. All right, thank you, Jim. Whereabouts is that, by the way?
5: Pascoe Vale.
0: All right. There you go. 91 unleaded, $2.45 a litre. That is worse than March. Again, I remember when the crisis first erupted, we went to Geelong for the weekend and I filled it up at $2.25 and I thought that was a lot. In diesel, Pascoe Vale, $2.95. Thank you, Jim. Stay on the line. We'll get your details. The weekly word of the street prize is, of course, the $1,000 voucher to spend at Imp Jewellery, the handmade and remodelling specialist. And if you win that, and you'll find out tomorrow, automatically you'll be in the running for a yearly prize, $60,000 towards a Mercedes of your choice, thanks to Mercedes-Benz Brighton. They've got some exceptional offers across the SUV range, including the GLC 200 Avant-Garde Edition, now $79,990 drive away. Sylvie, hello. Hello, Sylvie. Let's go to Larry. Hello.
6: G'day, Tom. How you doing?
0: Yeah, good, Larry.
1: I just listened to that thing. She just gave me every reason to reinforce why I'm voting One Nation. She dodged the net zero question absolutely, which was an easy yes or no. She dodged the preference question the same. She's just another same old politician, just dodge everything, say things like, oh, we'll look at it, we'll have a committee, we'll think about it. She's just another woke, you know, regrettably weak politician.
0: Well, yeah, Larry, I agree with you to a point. There are certain issues like what the Liberal Party, how to vote cards will look like vis-a-vis Labor, One Nation and the Greens. Like, will it go Greens bottom, Labor second bottom, and then One Nation somewhere in between them and the Liberal Party, which I imagine is what is going to happen. And that'll require a deal with One Nation. And at the moment, Liberals don't want to talk about doing a deal because they're desperately hoping to win in their own right. We'll see. And the other one that I am concerned about, and this is not a political issue, but I am worried about our power supply. I've talked about this a lot in the past, but it is almost certain your Lawn Power Station, which is 19 to 20% of Victoria's power supply, so one-fifth, is going to shut down in 2028. And it might be in January 2028, which means it's just 15, 16 months away. And if that happens, there is no way to bring on new and different power supplies in that short amount of time. You just can't go and build a gas-fired power station to take up the slack. Now, she talked about getting companies to bid to supply Victoria's power, and that means it probably has to come from interstate, which is fine, but if they're also suffering shortfalls, it's a problem. 133693, more calls, more emails ahead. I do want to talk about diesel prices and diesel rationing, or the possibility of it, in a moment at 14 past nine.
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0: 8:08. So I mentioned just after the news about 10 minutes ago, the federal government has told public servants to start planning again for diesel rationing, which is disturbing. We'll get some advice on this in a moment. First, so emails. Matthew says, why don't the road repair gangs use the whack-a-packers when they're filling potholes? Now he says they just tip the bitumen in and then drive over it. I wasn't aware of that, but I agree with you. To do it properly, you've got to use the whack-a-packer, if that's what it's called. And Isabel says the thing holding young people back from getting into the housing market is not smashed avocado, it's tattoos and tattoo removal. Yeah, good on you, Isabel. Michael, good morning.
1: Good morning, Tom, and how are you?
0: Yeah, good, Michael.
1: Look, I've did a little experiment on a couple of service stations. You know, when you go to put fuel in your car, even you can test it. What happens is, before the fuel starts entering your car, if you look at the Bowser, it goes up to $2.50 before the fuel actually goes pumping into your car. Now, I've done that to a couple of service stations.
0: Do you mean the price you pay is different from what is advertised out the front of the service station?
1: Exactly. Well, when you put your fuel pump, the nozzle into your car, you press the handle, and you watch the fuel, the price on the pump. It'll go to $2.50 before it actually starts pumping.
0: All right, Michael, I'll tell you what. I've got to buy some petrol on the way home today, irrespective of the price, because my car's going to run out. I'll check that. And appropriately, our next guest is CEO of the Australasian Convenience Petroleum Marketers Association, Rowan Lee. Good morning.
2: Good morning, Tom.
0: First, is there any truth to that the pump can display a higher price than what is actually, you know, on the electronic sign out the front of the service station?
2: Tom, I doubt that. But what the National Measurement Institute of the federal government body responsible for checking Bowsers and everything else, including, you know, scales in your supermarket, make sure they're accurate. They did about 4,500 inspections of Bowsers last year across the country. And they found discrepancies in about 7% of that sample. Now, interestingly enough, 3% discrepancy was in favour of the retailer and 4% was in favour of the customer.
0: Okay, so this is where more measuring, like when it says a litre of fuel has come out of the pump, that it is actually a litre and not slightly more or slightly less.
2: Yeah, there's very marginal differences. Yeah. It's pretty technical stuff, but they do a lot of checking at this point.
0: All right, now, more significantly, it's the Financial Review is reporting this morning that the Federal Public Service has been told to start planning for diesel shortages and diesel rationing. A, have you heard about this? And B, how might it work?
2: Well, I was a little bit surprised to read that, Tom. I think that memo's probably gone around with an abundance of caution, if you like. Because we've got plenty of fuel. We've got about 32 days of diesel in storage currently. And we've got about 36 tankers arriving as well. Could be up to 40. But they're tankers of both refined fuel and crude oil. So because the crude oil will be going to the Ampol refinery up in Brisbane and the Viva refinery down in Geelong. So that's about 3.3 billion litres of fuel. So, you know, I don't think... There's no supply issue, but there is a bit of a price issue going on at the moment,
0: yeah,
2: as I think you highlighted earlier.
0: When we first looked at the Iran crisis, which erupted over 6 months ago now, we thought, oh, this will be over and done with in a month or two. And, well, here we are, you know, closer to the end of the year than the start. And it's still ongoing and shows no signs of being resolved. I mean, eventually could that cause, you know, shortages, particularly of diesel?
2: Look, there's just sort of knock-on effects right around the world, Tom. I think what's happening in the Red Sea is of some concern with the Saudis. They export, or they supply about 4 to 5% of the world's oil. Now, they had a pipeline running from the east coast of Saudi Arabia to the west coast, so they were able to bring oil out of there and through the Red Sea. Now, the Houthis have put a bit of a stop to that temporarily. I mean, there are solutions to it. I mean, they could take fuel. This Saudi Arabia could take fuel north through the Suez Canal, through the Mediterranean. Now, that's okay if you're in Europe, but if you're in Australia, that's adding another 10 days to 2 weeks of transit of that fuel down past through Africa, through the South Africa and across the Indian Ocean. So that adds cost in terms of transport and insurance and everything else. But what we're seeing is the wholesale price of diesel, which is traded in Singapore, which is we get the vast majority of our diesel, that has gone up from July. In July, it was about $113 US a barrel, and currently it's $187 US a barrel. Now, at the height of the crisis, we're at $232 a barrel. So from July, August, September, we've gone from $113 to $187. So that's what's driving up the price of diesel in the market here.
0: Okay. Well, let's just hope they do sort things out fairly soon in the Strait of Hormuz. Rowan Lee there, CEO of the Australasian Convenience and Petroleum Marketers Association, at 23 after 9.
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3: River 1467 weather for Ontario General Store, the juiciest chicken in town.
11: A sunny day today, Mildura, Robinvale and Wentworth all heading for a top of 19. The three-day forecast for Sunraysia tomorrow, sunny 25, Saturday sunny 28, Sunday sunny 33.
3: On River 1467, Tom Elliott, BP Wentworth, BP cards are accepted.
0: Now, if you just

0: interesting. I mean, I don't know how it would work, but they'd probably make sure that agriculture had enough, you know, for food supplies, that logistics, as in, you know, trucks and things, have enough, because we have to move things from A to B. And then for passenger cars and utes as well, they'd probably say you can only buy it, you know, every couple of days or something like that. And on Jess Wilson and preference deals with One Nation, Gill says the Liberals need to outline their preferences very quickly. Failure to do so, says Gill, may well push more people towards One Nation. Yeah, I agree with you. Just bite the bullet. Just say, look, you know, we want to get rid of Labor. One Nation wants to get rid of Labor. Therefore, we will preference each other ahead of Labor and the Greens and let the chips fall where they may. Wayne, good morning.
1: Yeah, good morning, Tom. How are you, man?
0: Good, Wayne.
1: Yeah, look, just a question regarding prices of diesel. Is it? I know that it's one of the easiest fuels to produce from crude oil. So the actual processing side of it shouldn't really, shouldn't be more than, say, unleaded or silver, yeah, or whatever you call it. And the other factor is it because we're the average motorist is making up the shortfall because the government is subsidising the primary producers?
0: Look, I did have a look at this a while ago, Wayne, and if memory serves me correctly, there's sort of two reasons why over the last few years diesel has got more expensive than petrol. The first is the diesel now has a much lower sulfur content, so it produces less pollution. And so that is an extra stage of processing which it didn't used to go through, so it's not as easy to produce as it used to be. But I think specifically to this current crisis, different refineries around the world tend to specialise in different fuels. And for some reason, I think it's due to the type of oil in the Middle East, they tend to produce most of the diesel, whereas in North America, they tend to produce more gasoline, as they call it, or petrol. And so the supply out of Middle Eastern refineries has been cut because of the Iran crisis. So as a result, we're not producing as much diesel globally. I think that's the reason, and that hence, you know, diesel spiking towards $3 a litre. David, hello.
2: Hey, good morning, Tom. I just wanted to help you out with that gentleman earlier on that was talking about the $2.50.
0: Yeah, I didn't quite understand what he meant. Can you explain it?
2: Yeah, pretty much. Nowadays that you're paying that much, the first litre of fuel hasn't actually made it out your hose into your tank before you... So the $2.50 is that first litre is making its way to your tank. It's not actually in your tank yet, because from the pump, that's where it registers. A litre, previously when we were getting it 90 cents a litre, you wouldn't notice it because it's a small figure. But at $2.50, you see the dollars rotating. But if you're holding the pump or the gun, the nozzle, outside your car, you won't actually see petrol flowing out of it because the litre is actually...
0: But let's just say the petrol is advertised at $2.40. Does that mean when it does start going into your tank, it shifts to $2.40, not $2.50?
2: No. It'll still be $2.40. It's just the first litre of fuel has already left the pump, but it hasn't made it into your tank, if you know what I mean.
0: Sort of. Thank you for the call, but I'm still confused. David Armstrong joins us now for the news headlines. David, good morning.
3: Hang on, you're what?
0: Well, we had a call a few minutes ago saying that why is it that when you initially put the nozzle into your car and you're pumping out the petrol, it jumps to $2.50 a litre, even though that's not the price.
3: You get nothing.
0: But then somehow then you do get the right price.
3: I mentioned that because I don't think I've ever seen you confused. You're a man.
0: No, but the problem is I've never seen this happen. I do get frustrated, you know, sometimes when pumps take a while to reset and you're pressing the nozzle or the handle
3: and
0: you're
3: waving.
0: Excuse me, do you want me? I actually drove off from a petrol station one day. The guy was busy and I tried and tried and tried. Eventually I thought, what am I supposed to do? And I went to another one.
3: I'm a great one for that. I don't like to queue. Our news at 10 o'clock, we are leading with football because it's that time of the year in Melbourne. Toby Green is officially leaving GWS, the Giants. Oh. He has confirmed he wishes a trade and will seek to play for the Geelong Cats.
0: Jeez, what is it about Geelong? Although it doesn't look like they're getting Zach Butters, who is going to your team for about $18 million a year.
3: We need to strike a deal, but they can do that down at the kennel. Zach Butters will enjoy his time there. We were discussing in the room, the newsroom, that it's a lovely place to live, Geelong.
0: It is.
3: It is a tremendous stadium.
0: The Surf Coast.
3: Farms.
0: Yeah,
3: Geelong. But that
0: see Dennis Walter wandering around.
3: You should bump into Dennis. In other news, a very important story out of Canberra. It's not very often that Canberra says we got it wrong, but the federal government has scrapped its plan to place a $5,000 cap on allied health treatments for veterans. There's been a long-running campaign on this. Ex-servicemen and women rallied against the move. They said it was unfair and that $5,000 cap a year does not go far enough. These are people who have served for us.
0: Because there's another thing too, you know, on budget night they've cancelled the subsidy for health insurance for the over 65s, and that's another dumb one. That's just going to push more older people into the public health care system.
3: Which will.
0: So, robbing Peter to pay Paul.
3: A 12-year-old girl, 12, among four people arrested over multiple armed robberies in Melbourne South East in the last 12 hours or so. Six offenders armed with knives. They hit a shop in Dandenong, a service station in Keysborough. They went to do a service station in Mulgrave, but police had already arrived.
0: Well, remember, in this state, there was a plan to lift the age of criminal responsibility to 14, saying that 12-year-olds don't know right from wrong, which is ridiculous, but that's what they said.
3: But adult time for adult crime, and it was an armed robbery with a knife.
0: Mm.
3: And in showbiz news, have you been following the Ed Sheeran and Macklemore?
0: Yeah, everybody's dumped him.
3: Well, yeah. Well, no. Well, Ed, yeah.
0: Well, I have.
3: Well, Macklemore got up on stage and ran into a great big long rant about Palestine. And a few people said, oh, maybe
0: then Ed
3: not.
0: Said, don't do it. And now all the support acts and Ed's own backing band have said, we won't perform anymore.
3: Do you really think he's that worried? So, when did you go to a band to see the support act?
0: You know, I saw an early version of Radiohead in 1991, and they were the support act, no better than the main act, but leaving that to one side, I don't go to a concert to get lectured to about, you know, issues in the Middle East.
3: Very good. I mentioned this just quickly because Macklemore, when there's all this, he's a white American rapper. He kicked in $1 million to Gaza.
0: Yeah.
3: And then Ed Sheeran says, all right, here's $2 million for humanitarian aid to Gaza. Now the people behind the whole thing, the people that run the stadiums in America, a gentleman called Robert Kraft, he owns half a dozen or so big sports stadiums, he has kicked in $2 million to aid humanitarian in the area.
0: Hmm.
3: All of that at 10.
0: Thank you, David. 133693. Calls and emails coming up, as they always are. And players in the National Basketball League here in Australia want cannabis use to be legitimised. And what I mean by that is they want, even if they test positive to it, they don't want there to be a penalty. So it's part of this creeping tide of drug legalisation. We're going to speak to the CEO of the Medicinal Cannabis Council of Australia, Fiona Patton. Remember her? At 25 to 10.
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1: On River 1467, you're saying now with Tom Elliott for Wright's Metal Recyclers, 741 Coolong Avenue, Irimple.

0: It is 21 to 10 in a moment. Cannabis use, it is illegal, despite the fact it's rarely prosecuted. Basketball players here in Australia want, if they test positive to it, to not be sanctioned by the league, so to be struck off the list of illegal drugs for basketball players. Apparently, it's what they do with the NBA in America. First, a couple of quick emails. Graham says, no surprises to anyone that Ampol, Shell and BP have all made record half-year profits this year. And Hugh, we had a call from Larry before. Hugh says, I'm pretty sure it was Larry Perkins, the former V8 supercar driver. Yeah, you might be right, Hugh. I was lucky enough to meet Larry Perkins a couple of years ago at a function associated with the Grand Prix. And did you know, and I didn't know this, he also had a year in the mid-70s of driving Formula One. Like, just said, oh, well, I drive, you know, touring cars in Australia, I'd like to try Formula One. And he did okay, and that was back when, you know, James Hunt and several other famous drivers were driving. He just had a year driving Formula One. It is time to take a look at an OnDeck unsecured lightning loan for fast-moving small businesses. Go to ondeck.com.au. Our next guest, CEO of the Medicinal Cannabis Council of Australia and former member of the Upper House here in Victoria, Fiona Patton, good morning.
1: Good morning, Tom.
0: So, as I understand it, professional basketballers in Australia, they get drug tested, and what they want is to say, if they test positive for cannabis, they shouldn't face a sanction from the league or from their team. Do you think that's a good idea?
1: Look, I think it's a reality, and I don't think anyone would think that it was a performance-enhancing substance. 30% of Australians under 30 use cannabis regularly. And then you've got to take into account medicinal cannabis, which it doesn't, from what we were reading, I don't know whether they were differentiating between players who've got a prescription. No. And we certainly know a lot of athletes do use medicinal cannabis. But yeah, so it didn't seem to differentiate. But I think it's sort of probably recognising the reality of things. And as you said, not many people are getting sanctioned for using cannabis these days.
0: Well, I mean, this is true. I mean, every second day when I walk down the street in the CBD, I smell it, particularly on a windless day. And I don't see, you know, police rushing over and handcuffing people for it. But, I mean, I don't like laws that aren't enforced, because I think if one law is not enforced, you know, people are entitled to say, well, what other laws are we just going to ignore?
1: Yeah.
0: But, I mean, it is against the law. Shouldn't the league, if they want to do this sort of, say, campaign like you do for legalising cannabis, rather than just saying we'll have a different law compared to the law of the land?
1: Look, I guess it's looking at, if you're looking at the best interests of the players, is sanctioning them, is banning them from playing for 4 years because they have used cannabis. And again, we don't know whether they would be sanctioned in the same way if they had a prescription from their doctor. That's not clear.
0: Yeah.
1: And certainly the tests don't differentiate between whether you've got a prescription from your doctor to treat, you know, pain or inflammation, or whether you've picked it up illicitly.
0: I mean, there is a proposal from the Legalised Cannabis Party that has a couple of members in Victoria's Upper House to say, if you are not under the influence of it, but it's still in your system, and you have a prescription, and you test positive on a roadside test, you get out of punishment. So, I mean, could it be like that, to say if you're using it medicinally as advised by a doctor, that's okay, but if you're just having a few hits on the bong each night, that's not okay?
1: Well, I think there lies a compromise, Tom, and I don't think that anyone who's taking their medicine as prescribed should be sanctioned. So certainly I think that they need to carve out patients, absolutely. But it does go to the

0: bigger question of, you know, should we be sanctioning people for using cannabis? So, you know, as I said, like 30% of young people are using it. Maybe we do need to change the law. Maybe we need to bring the law into line with what the community expects. I mean, the vast majority, in fact, I was just reading the household drug survey results this morning, and, you know, I think it's like 80% of Australians don't think that cannabis should be illegal to use. Mm.
1: Just a final question. I haven't spoken with you for quite a while, but last time I spoke, you had you were facing a couple of health challenges. Have things worked out in a good way?
0: Yeah, thanks, Tom. Yeah, I'm completely in remission. I managed to go through three bouts of cancer, but yeah, completely in remission now, and yeah, firing on all pistons.
1: All right, good to hear. Thank you for your time.
0: Thanks,
1: Fiona
0: Tom.
1: Patton there. And look, as always, the devil is in the detail with these policies, and it's only a proposal. I suppose if a doctor says to a player, I think you should take medicinal cannabis to, I don't know, deal with arthritis, because some younger people do have arthritis, that's different to a player who smokes a joint every night. Anyway, 133693 mornings at 3aw.com.au. Calls and emails are coming up. After 10, who should host Channel 9's Today Show? Now, yesterday it was announced that current host, although she's been on maternity leave, Sarah Arbo, was leaving. From what I read, she was actually sacked, as in her contract was not renewed. The frontrunners seem to be Sylvia Jeffries in the female role and Tom Steinfort in the male role. But who should host Channel 9's Today Show? Breakfast TV. 133693 at 9:45.
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8: 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In excess were everywhere. 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
1: And they used to put to anaesthetise your nose ahead of this process called cauterisation. They used to put cocaine paste up your nose. And that anaesthetises it, and then they stuff a soldering iron up. It's not very nice. But I mean, I was a teenager, so it was a long time ago. But I suppose if I'd been driving a car and we had drug testing back then, for a few days I would have tested positive to cocaine. And in fact, I did want to talk about who should host the Channel 9 Today show after 10. It's actually just been confirmed that Sylvia Jeffries and Tom Steinfort will be given the two jobs respectively. Les is not a fan. He says, what a beige personality-free pair to choose to host any morning show. And our interview with Jess Wilson about an hour and a half ago, Alan says, why are no politicians talking about extending the life of the Yallourn Power Station? I agree, Alan. I think if we shut it down as early as January 2028, which is only, 15, 16 months away, that's 20% of our power supply, which it just is off. And the idea that it'll all be fine. I mean, what happens if we get a 40-degree day or a series of 40-degree days and every man and his dog sticks on the air conditioning, we could run out of power. Nina, hello.
13: I'm a disabled person, MS, and I can only use a disabled toilet, yes, obviously, in shopping centres and that. And now I've found, to my horror, while I was waiting for someone to come out of the disabled toilet, it was a young man who then left blood all over the thing, so he got the shooting up. This is not the first time. The shopping centre was my first time. But you know those public toilets now that are in Carlton?
1: Yes.
13: I had to go there one day and it was not just blood, but it was needles and everything.
1: I know, Nina. I've been into one of those. There's a couple near where I live, which is not far from Carlton. It's the same thing. In fact, they've actually shut two of them down, because they were more being used as a place for drug addicts to shoot up than people actually going to the loo.
13: What are you meant to do? I mean, it's really hard. Life is just horrible at the moment. It really is.
1: Well, yeah, Nina, and look, being disabled, having MS, which sadly we've had on both sides of my family, makes life more difficult. There are a lot of things that are going wrong in society, crime, potholes, politics is getting very adversarial and drug use is another thing. And maybe drug use is a function of it, or maybe it's a cause. But again, it's all illegal and yet we seem to tolerate it, particularly in the inner city. Look, thank you, Nina. Speaking of bad things, Yilmaz, what have you seen?
14: There was a around 150 kilo rod in the north. There was a older man with walking frame and a motorbike and probably truck collided altogether, or maybe truck just stopped to help them. I'm not sure. I haven't seen the actual accident, but the guy was lying on the ground, not moving.
1: Oh, dear. So you think an elderly man with a walking frame has been hit either by the motorbike or possibly by the truck as well?
14: Yeah.
1: Oh, dear. And that's Keilor Road in Essendon North, correct?
14: Correct.
1: Okay. All right, look, we'll get on to that. Look, thank you, Yilmaz. It's not good news, but we do need to know about it. We are hearing that emergency services have now arrived. Yilmaz, thank you. You'll certainly be in the running for the weekly Word in the Street prize, the $1,000 voucher to spend at Imp Jewellery. And then there's the yearly prize to have a think about as well, $60,000 towards a Mercedes of your choice, thanks to Mercedes-Benz Brighton. 133693. Mary, hello.
15: Morning, sorry. Talking about legalising marijuana, I'm totally against it, being an ex-smoker myself.
1: An ex-smoker of tobacco or marijuana?
15: Marijuana.
1: Right.
15: I was smoking from the age of 18 up until a long time. It just wastes their money. It wrecks their brains. It makes them paranoid. They don't want to do anything. And I'm telling from experience. So no way should marijuana be legalised.
1: Well, Mary, it's interesting you say that, because in the American states and Canadian ones where they've legalised marijuana, there has been a real uptick in various mental concerns like schizophrenia, and they reckon it might be because more people are smoking dope, or the people who smoke are smoking more of it. I agree with you. I think legalisation of cannabis would be the thin edge of the wedge. But I do also believe if we're going to have laws against it, we do need to enforce them, and we don't do that at the moment. But yeah, I know someone, Mary, who smoked it almost every day of his life from his teenage years, and now he's in his late 50s like me, and his speech is noticeably slower than people who don't smoke it. Now, I don't know if he's aware of it, but to me it's really obvious. 133693 at 5 to 10.
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1: It is almost 10 o'clock. So news coming up in a moment with David Armstrong. After the news, Pete Ford confirmed this morning that Tom Steinfort and Sylvia Jeffries will be the permanent hosts of Nine's Today show. And breakfast TV in the TV world is seen as very important because it sets up the day. Nine has been playing second fiddle to Channel 7 Sunrise for years, if not more than a decade now. So Tom Steinfort, Sylvia Jeffries, are they the right pairing? We'll find out after the news. Dr. Gail Iles, our resident physicist from RMIT, will be along as well. All your science questions answered, in particular a phenomenon which I observed last weekend, so-called rainbow clouds. You know, clouds part of storms that are bright colours like pink and orange. And AI newspapers, News Corp is now using AI to write stories in the Herald Sun. What do you think about that? 133-693.
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3: 12 degrees in Melbourne, a cloudy day, a top of 16, 10 o'clock. Good morning. I'm David Armstrong. Giant skipper Toby Green has ended speculation about his future, making a decision on his next move. Here's Kiara Parker.
4: GWS has confirmed Toby Green wants out. After 15 years at the club, his dream of a maiden premiership with the Giants over. Green has been wrestling with his future but has decided he wants to move back to Victoria for family reasons, and he wants to join Geelong, reuniting with former teammate Jeremy Cameron in the forward line. After missing out on Zach Butters, the Cats have reportedly increased their offer to Green, offering him a three-year deal worth an eye-watering $3 million. Kiara Parker, Melbourne.
3: A young woman's been stabbed during a brawl in Melbourne's West. It's understood the 18-year-old was found with serious injuries at Robert Bruce Reserve in Deer Park just after 7 last night. The other people involved in that brawl fled before police arrived. Detectives have spoken with several witnesses and scoured the area for evidence. Opposition leader Jess Wilson says she takes nothing for granted, but she is determined to form a majority government after new polling revealed Labor is on track to be turfed out of government. Fresh analysis this week by Redbridge showed the coalition could potentially pick up more than 50 seats and form government in its own right. Ms. Wilson's told Tom Elliott she will not be getting complacent.
24: We don't take anything for granted. That's why I spend every day out on the ground listening to Victorians and earning their trust. But what I will say is that I am running to form majority government.
3: The federal government has scrapped a plan to place a $5,000 cap on allied health treatments for veterans. Ex-servicemen and women rallied against the move, arguing it was unfair and would not go far enough to cover their health needs. In a statement, Labor says it will work with the veterans community on a new plan to ensure integrity of the system. The Home Affairs Minister has briefed his Labor colleagues on changes to the migration policy. Tony Burke will tighten various visa classes, including limits on overseas student intakes and subsequent family reunions. Working holiday visas will also be reined in. NBL players want cannabis exempt from the sports drug testing regime. CEO of the Medicinal Cannabis Council, Fiona Patton, says community standards are changing.
25: I think it's a reality, and I don't think anyone would think that it was a performance-enhancing substance. 30% of Australians under 30 use cannabis regularly.
3: In finance at the open, the All Ordinaries up 14 points, our dollar 70.84 US.
26: Sport for Anne Webster, your member for Mallee, authorised A. Webster Mildura.
3: The AFL remains intent on shortening quarters. Football boss Greg Swan says the league will consider shortening quarters to 18 or 19 minutes plus time on. Swan was asked about it on Fox Footy and the opinion of fans.
27: Supporters, our anecdotal evidence says the supporters will rail against it, but that's okay.
28: Yeah, they don't care. No. They're happy with the game. As we said before, with the crowds and the viewership, everything's pretty good. Mm.
3: Sydney has its captain's run at the SCG this morning ahead of tomorrow's preliminary final against Fremantle. Eyes on selection with Justin McInerney and Joel Amati both available to be picked. There'll be a sprint race as part of April's Formula One Grand Prix. Aussie tennis star Alex de Minaur says he's using this weekend's Davis Cup tie against Poland to reboot his season after an early exit at the US Open. And that's the latest news and sport.